0: Hey, it's resident Super Bowl champ Chris Canty. 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
1: 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Best on best now. Watch him sit with his chest now. Greatness is up for grabs. And the world is watching.
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1: 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College football news, Texas Tech quarterback Brendan Sorsby, who has sought treatment for a gambling addiction, has filed an injunction against the NCAA. He's looking for college eligibility for this upcoming season in 2026. ESPN College Football Insider Pete Thamel explained.
2: This is really an unprecedented moment. We have certainly seen schools and seen athletes sue the NCAA for eligibility, but this is almost a preemptive lawsuit filing for clarity on whether or not Brendan Sorsby is going to be eligible this season. Mentioned in the suit is that the supplemental draft for the NFL has a deadline to declare by June 22nd. And the hearing for this, they are requesting to be by June 15th. So what essentially Brendan Sorsby is looking for so he can play this season at Texas Tech is some clarity for his status from the NCAA. The suit reveals he is currently ineligible, which is not a surprise. He's admitted to making thousands of bets, which are against NCAA rules. The NCAA really did push back against this in a statement today. And what the NCAA basically said, Kevin, was we haven't even made a ruling on Brendan Sorsby yet. And that's obviously a much different reaction than the rhetoric that Sorsby's lawsuit has, which called the NCAA deeply hypocritical for its ties to gambling. And said it's a wholesale abandonment of its obligations for the well-being Brendan Sorsby. He's obviously battling a gambling addiction. He's in an inpatient treatment facility. So these two sides are obviously are going to push forward, and we will likely find out in mid-June whether or not Brendan Sorsby can get an injunction which would allow him to play for Texas Tech. Notable to end here that it is in a district court in Lubbock, Texas, which is where Texas Tech is located.
1: The NCAA prohibits student athletes from wagering on any NCAA-sanctioned sport, professional or collegiate. Penalties can include permanent ineligibility, especially in cases where athletes wagered on their own team or manipulated their performance. The filing by Sorsby's legal team saying the quarterback suffers from a clinically diagnosed gambling disorder, which is a mental health condition. The NCAA, they say in their filing, quote, has weaponized his condition to shore up a facade of competitive integrity while simultaneously profiting from the very gambling ecosystem it polices, according to the court filing. SportsCenter All Night, ESPN Radio. To baseball, what a night in Anaheim. A's starter JT Ginn was dealing against the Angels.
3: In from the first base side of the rubber out of a windup, and the 1-2 pitch swung on and missed. And there's his career high, 10 strikeouts for JT Ginn. Man, he strikes out the side. He has a no-hitter through seven.
1: Talk 650 KSTE. He would have that no-hitter through seven. He would have the no-hitter through eight. So he takes that and a 1-0 lead to the bottom of the ninth.
4: Right-hander from Mississippi State, 26 years of age, and his 0-2 pitch, here's the delivery to Frazier, swung on, line to left center, base hit, and that'll do it. Well, what an effort. No-hitter through eight, and the veteran Adam Frazier lines one to left center, and now that means the tying run is on base.
1: Angels break up the no-no with a leadoff single in the bottom of the ninth. Well, Ginn can still pick up the win. Uh-oh.
5: Here's the next one. Meadows swings at this ball. This is lifted high. It's hit deep out in the center. And it's out of here! It's out of here! It's a walk-off two-run homer. And the Angels have won this ball game tonight here at the Big A. How about that?
1: Angels Radio AM 830. 2-1 Angels stun the Athletic. And in the process, they extend the streak for the longest active streak in Major League Baseball without being no-hit. Angels have not been on the wrong end of a no-hitter since September of 1999. They were an inning shy of that one on Monday, but they rally in the ninth for the 2-1 win. As for JT Ginn, 8 innings, you heard the career-high 10 strikeouts, wound up giving up the 2 hits to lead off the bottom of the ninth. The no-hit bid through 8 innings, the longest no-hit bid of his career. Dodgers with a 5-game win streak on the line Monday, and the top spot in the division on the line as well in San Diego against the Padres.
6: Yamamoto steps back, Roxanne delivers, and Andujar hits it in the air, deep to left field. Hernandez backing up, he's at the wall, this one, gonna go! Miguel Andujar with his fourth of the year, and the Padres take a 1-0 lead here in the bottom of the first.
1: 97-3 the Fan, 1-0 in the first, 1-0 at the end. Padres get the win, fourth straight win to pull ahead of the Dodgers for first place in the NL West, their fifth shutout this season, tied for most of the National League. Dodgers lose, and that snaps the five-game win streak. They're shut out for the second time this season. They went 0-7 with runners in scoring position. In Washington, Mets, Nationals tied 5-5 after 9. 10th inning, each team scores a run. 11th, scoreless, so we're still tied 6-6. Then came the 12th.
6: Top 12. Next pitch to Beatty. Swain, a line drive through the hole, left side, a base hit. Bichette scores. Soto's around third. He's coming to the plate. Throw goes to third. Brujan in with a belly flop. Beatty trails to second base with a two-run single. And the Mets score four times here in the 12th. They lead 10-6. Second and third, one away, and threatening for more.
1: They were just getting started. 880 ESPN New York. Mets wind up scoring 10 runs in the 12th inning. They beat the Nationals 16-7 in 12, fourth instance of 10 runs or more in a single extra innings in the last 100 years. Mets are now 11-5 in the month of May. Speaking of going overtime, that's next. 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

0: whatever it was, there was more support for a 16-team playoff. So this pendulum continues to swing, and there are more hurdles in getting a 24-team playoff, but it starts with the calendar.
1: We'll see what the coaches, the conferences decide to do in the coming weeks. Straight ahead, speaking of a calendar, it's got some stuff penciled in for the upcoming season. That's next. 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
3: And his key card still gets him in the building, ESPN Steelers reporter Brooke Pryor.
4: And it's not quite back to school, but it did kind of feel like a meet the teacher night where everybody's back in the building. They're excited to see each other, and they're now meeting their new coaching staff. They've seen him a little bit this offseason, but most importantly, they saw Aaron Rodgers. And while it wasn't necessarily a surprise that Rodgers ended up signing that one-year deal, his teammates said today that they were surprised to see him in the building and then on the field for that first OTA practice. During the media viewing window, we saw him complete 5 passes, 2 of those to Michael Pittman Jr. Michael Pittman Jr. said afterward, "Wow, I can't believe that that was with Aaron Rodgers, because some of those throws were just so great." It seems like this group has really picked up right where they left off a year ago.
3: Aaron Rodgers back in Pittsburgh on the diamond. Diamondbacks, a 12-2 rout of the Giants. They tie their season high in runs and hits. Largest margin of victory this season. Nolan Arenado with his 7th career Grand Slam. Guardians 8-2 over the Tigers. Their 4th road win this season by at least 6. Red Sox top Kansas City 3-1. Their 8th win this season when they score 3 runs or fewer. 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
3: Marlins have played 543 games against the Braves in their franchise history. Never before had they had a shutout win this lopsided. 104.3 WQAM.
7: 1-1. That one killed out to left down the line. Only questions, fair or foul. It's a fair ball, and it's a grand slam. Shut out of a cannon by Javier Sanoa.
8: Look out, little man. I see you.
7: And he blew this game open. It's 11-0 in the bottom of the 5th.
5: Number 4.
3: Dodgers have their win streak snapped, but the Phillies extend theirs to 5. 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
9: A pitch. And it's swung on, hit high in the air, right field. Pretty deep. Steer going back to the track. Looking up. And it is gone. Bryson Stott has turned the game around with a 2-run home run. Down the line and right, a towering fly ball that just kept going. And the Phillies have come back to take a 5-4 lead.
5: Number 3.
3: In Anaheim, A starter JT Ginn takes a no-hitter to the ninth before giving up a leadoff single. And then, Angels Radio AM 830.
10: Here's the next one. Meadows swings at this ball. This is lifted high. It's hit deep out in the center. And it's out of here! It's out of here! It's a walk-off 2-run homer! And the Angels have won this ball game tonight here at the Big A. How about that?
5: Number 2.
3: Mariners beat the White Sox with a career milestone as part of the night. Seattle Sports, 7:10 a.m.
11: And again, the 2-2 to Colt, swinging a fly ball down the right field line and deep. This one is gone! Goodbye, baseball! Colt Emerson, holy smokes, his first hit of the big leagues is a 3-run home run down the right field line. What a story for this young man.
5: Number 1.
3: To the ice, Montreal and the Sabres in Buffalo, Game 7, which goes to overtime. TSN 690.
12: Loose puck in the slot. Habs are going to skate it to center. Carrier feeds it ahead. Far side. Evans drives the middle. Shot. Scores! Game 7. Overtime winner. Alex Newhook has come through for Montreal, and the run stays alive off to the Eastern Conference Finals.
3: Hurricane. Lions are up next. And then there's the Spurs night in Oklahoma City.
13: Up four, Castle with it, creeps up to the three-point line. Pass for Wemby, makes the catch, turns and flushes. San Antonio improves the lead to six with 22 seconds to go. And Wemby's got himself a 41-point game one of the Western Conference Finals.
3: Victor Wembanyama, 41 points, 24 rebounds. Mark Kestenscher called it here on ESPN Radio. By comparison, Thunder's Chet Holmgren, 8.8 rebounds. ESPN analyst Kendrick Perkins.
14: Can he try? That's the first thing. Can he try? Because I saw him ducking smoke tonight. I saw him guarding other people on the perimeter. I didn't see too much of him one-on-one action guarding Wemby. And he know that beef has been around since they high school days. In order for them to even stand a chance, Chet Holmgren is going to have to take this personal, especially on the defensive side of the basketball. He's going to have to take and show why he finished as one of the top guys as far as the defensive player in the defensive player of the year runners. Tonight, he's going to have a hard time getting sleep. When you let somebody walk into your crib with muddy shoes, kick their feet up on your coffee table, and order DoorDash with your credit card, and turn your channel on your television, damn it, you got to do something about that. That's what Wemby did to Chet tonight. He got to take this personal because Wemby is not going to stop. I'm going to say it again. Victor Wembanyama doesn't like you. You need to have the same feelings for him.
3: Spurs take game one on the road tonight, May 19th. Game one of the Eastern Conference Finals. Up next on Sportsmanlike, I'm Jay Reynolds. Back tomorrow with SportsCenter All Night. 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
18: Thomas Massie betrayed Kentucky conservatives. He didn't just sell out President Trump, he sold you out too. Massie voted against President Trump's tax cuts. He voted against finishing Trump's wall. Thomas Massie even voted against banning taxpayer-funded sex changes on kids. On May 19th, President Trump wants you to fire Thomas Massie.
19: Thomas Massie, we gotta get rid of this loser. This guy is bad. 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He's disloyal to the people of Kentucky, and most importantly, he is disloyal to the United States of America. And he's got to be voted out of office as soon as possible.
18: Defeat the deserter, Thomas Massie. 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Vote for Ed Gowrine on May 19th. 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

0: 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But how about the first Super Bowl touchdown? 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
2: 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High stakes, high pressure. 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

0: all the teams, and I'm sure they still do, all the teams had the FBI in before the season to talk to these pro teams about vetting and the rules and to stay out of private conversations and all that. And I'm sure I told you once before that I found out at a party when a state trooper, ex-state trooper, was at the New Year's party. And he got drunk, and he came up to me, and he said, you know, I had your phone and John Y. Brown phone tapped. And I said, what? He said, yeah. He said, you remember the conversation you had with John Y. Brown when he called you and asked you if Issel was going to play that night? I said, yeah, I remember that. He said, well, we do too. We've been listening. We've had your phone tapped for over a year or so.
1: Yeah.
0: You never talked about that back in the day.
2: The good old landline.
0: Matter of fact, I was at Western Kentucky, and Clem Haskins got 55 points against Middle Tennessee, was an OVC record, and somebody came down and sat in the last chair on the bench next to me. By noon the next day, the FBI was in the office wanting to know who that guy was.
2: Jeez.
0: So,
2: was there a big scandal within the league? I mean, that seems like awful, a lot of scrutiny.
0: Well, you know, the big scandals were in 48, 49, 50, 52, and this is just 62. So I think there was a lot more focus on that. And then you had the Sherman White situation and all the stuff at Columbia. I mean, it was really, really a big deal back then. And so it was much more guarded, and I'm sure it still is. But who would have ever thought that they would have gambling commercials on the NBA, and here it is today. Whoever thought they would have a team in Vegas because they were worried about the gambling and the scandals.
3: It took years
0: to get away from that.
3: Not just have gambling commercials, but have, like, LeBron James, an active player in the commercials.
2: In the commercials, yeah. That's a good point.
0: How about coming on telling you the odds during a commercial for the rest of the game? I mean, it's just a 100% turnaround.
2: Yeah, society's views have totally changed on it, but it is funny that it's gone so far that, yeah, you have LeBron James, one of the biggest names in the sports history, doing DraftKings commercials.
3: While he's still playing, not when he's retired.
2: No, yeah.
3: This isn't Peyton Manning in retirement doing Caesars. No, this is like while he's still playing for the Lakers.
2: Are there other athletes doing the game? Is he the only one doing?
3: I don't know of any others. Yeah, I might be missing him in
2: smaller
3: markets.
2: I might be missing it too, but you're right. His is the biggest name out there. It is.
3: The Kevin Hart ones. They're hilarious.
2: Yeah, they are. Yeah.
0: And what's really sad about it is Pete Rose is not in the Hall of Fame because of gambling. I mean, the steroid things is totally different, but Pete Rose is in for not gambling. I mean, Pete Rose, you could find him at the racetrack up there, what was it, Latonia, every time they opened the gates in northern Kentucky.
2: And, and now you have a sports book inside the Red Stadium.
3: That's correct.
0: Oh, yeah. I mean, that's why... You know, it's crazy. I'm not going to lie to you. When we played in the playoffs, exhibition games up there in October, we opened that Riverfront Stadium, which was right next to Riverfront Stadium. Wow. And I had all day to waste. I'd go over and sit in the locker room, and one time Pete said, pull up here, and he talked about every pro basketball team there was, he knew every team, every player in the NBA and the ABA, but there were only 26 teams then. So, but he wasn't just an audible in baseball; he bet on everything.
2: Yeah. keeping up with the transfer portal, and I mean Lloyd and all, like the rest of us, I'm sure. Do you think Pat Kelsey is recruiting? It seems a different type of some different types of players. I don't want to say he's going, you know, totally against what he's done, but do you think he'll play differently with what, you know, the pieces that he's putting together? Different style?
0: Well, if he doesn't play differently, he's going to have some very unhappy big men, because that's what they recruited for, was to come in and change the game. And I think he's seen the writing on the wall that our team did live and die by the three. They either hit them or they didn't. And that if you don't have a big man presence underneath and in the paint, a big man that has to be double-teamed, you're not going to be successful. And the more you double team the big man, the more it opens that corner. I mean, I always go back to old stories. We had Gardis Gilmore. Who do you think was on the baseline behind the 3-point line when Artis was on the low post block? It was Louis Dampier, so that they couldn't double team him. So, of course, you didn't have a zone or anything back then. But I'll tell you, the game has changed so much. But no, I think he's recruiting a lot of players because who knows who's going to go in the draft and who's not. You better have a big list waiting. And what scares me is you can, if you get 12 people to keep happy, then you really have a problem. I love having 10, play 10 every night, and keep them all happy, but just don't overload it where people get disgruntled and it causes chemistry in the locker room, and that's where the team's really built.
2: Well, we'll find out when they roll out in the court this year. So I don't know. What do you got for Memorial Day weekend?
0: Zero. I'm still in my little hand cast for my surgery a week ago today. Yesterday, I had carpal tunnel. I think I told you last week, and I'm still in it till next Tuesday. So, really, not a whole lot of things. I have on a cloth cast. That means I can't get it sweaty. So I'm pretty much bound.
2: Oh man, you're inside.
0: To not go out and walk or do anything. I did go in to my personal trainer. Been doing legs on my days that I'm supposed to go and lift, but. Other than that, I'm trying to just follow the rules so when I get out of this, I can rehab my fingers and things and get back. But been watching a lot of basketball. Mm-hmm. I watched every second of the game last night. I have never seen anything so physical.
2: Yeah.
0: I mean, they just beat on Wimby, just unbelievable. But the guy may go down as whatever his longevity is. He may go down as the greatest player to ever play the game because he has guard skills, he has big man skills, he can shoot the three. That three-pointer, he'd come down the floor and jacked up from 30 feet. I mean, it was absolutely pure that tied it up to put it in the second overtime. So he blocks shots, he rebounds, he's very unselfish, he has great court vision. Sometimes when he goes up in the air, he'll throw it to the corner for a three, he'll throw it to a man where the weak side help came from, and he's just unbelievable. That last dunk that he had, his last 2 points a game, he almost had his back to the basket. Remind me of Dr. J, just put his hand and over the back of his head and put it in. So, yeah. But what a great game, but how physical it was really crazy. And, I mean, now they're OKC is 1-6 against the Spurs. So, of course, I do have a special heart for the Spurs.
2: Since they were an ABA team, right? So,
0: yeah, we stayed in a hotel called the Hotel Palacio del Rio, the Hilton Police. And the Riverwalk was on the backside, and the Hemisphere Arena where we played was directly across the street. So it was a great place, and you go in there and play. It was the only thing to do in San Antonio. They filled the place. And if you watch these documentaries, they all talk about the baseline bums. And they sit right over our locker room entrances. As you went in the locker room, they would pour beer on you.
2: The baseline bums?
0: The baseline bums. That's what they called them. So when you went in, the guys, you'd see them pink. Give me a towel. We're at halftime. Give me a towel to put over my head.
2: Yeah, animals there. Animals.
0: And they still, to this day, have the baseline bums.
2: Yeah, they probably don't let them throw beer on anybody these days, to be my guess. So, all right, Lloyd. Well, we'll catch up with you. Enjoy your weekend.
0: Well, hoping to watch Lowell tonight and stay up and watch another late night of baseball.
3: Hope so.
2: Get that coffee going.
0: So, yeah. Looking forward to it.
2: All right, I appreciate it. Lloyd Gardner with us here, 9th Round of the Ville, ESPN 680, 105.7, hanging out with us. So, we're... it makes for an interesting series now. I mean, everybody sort of just said, felt like it was going to be all OKC, but I mean,
3: I don't know. I mean, Wimby is changing it. You know, they didn't have De'Aaron Fox and Castle went nuts. And who's the other guy that Jalen Williams went insane?
2: Yeah.
3: You know, Caruso went nuts. So, yeah, there was a lot of really interesting things happening last night.
2: Let's see. Texter says, if you can. You can watch it via the Apple TV box, and it will fix it. The baseball thing. So
3: Apple TV box?
2: I don't. It says if you can watch it via the Apple TV box, it will fix it.
3: I don't have an Apple TV box anymore. I used to have one.
2: I thought it was just an app now. Anyway,
3: it's an app, and I'd watch it on the Roku app. I don't have the Apple TV app. I used to have the Apple TV app. I was a believer in it, but like you couldn't edit it. It was like, these are the apps you have.
2: You get nothing
3: when
2: else.
3: It first came out, like, these are the apps.
2: Can I get any more? Nope. That's it.
3: And I'm sure it's different now. I'm sure you can add.
2: I guess.
3: But that's what made me move to Roku. Because, like, Fire had the ability to add apps. Roku had the ability. And at the beginning, and I guarantee you this is different, but like I just was like, listen, I'm getting out of the Apple app television business because I want to do other things. I don't want to just do what you want me to do.
2: Don't want to be an Apple bot.
3: No. So and I like Apple. I'm an Apple believer, but that particular product was very frustrating. Yeah, so I got out of the Apple TV business.
2: All right, well, there you go. Now,
1: how about the Baseline Bumps?
2: The Baseline Bumps pouring beer on me up. How great that they just
3: How much is
1: TBT
3: it to be a member?
1: Coming up? The Baseline Bumps will be out in full force.
3: How much is it to be a member of the Baseline Bumps?
1: I think you just show up and you participate actively.
3: Oh, I thought you had an active membership. I thought you would have known. It's like pour beer on people.
2: He doesn't pour beer on people. He just videotapes Virginia fans being ruthless and getting kicked out. That's what he does.
1: Those animals, those heathens.
3: Yeah. Those heathens. Yeah. Yeah. Those Chardonnay.
1: It's a family atmosphere, darn it.
2: Okay, so we come up, the golfer who was a minute late and his caddy are in Splitsville.
3: Yeah.
2: They're in Splitsville. You got to have a fall guy, Mark.
3: You got to have a fall guy.
2: You got to have a fall guy.
3: No. If you recall the golfer's testimony, he said that the caddy was on the tee box yelling at him to come over.
2: But then why did they split? Maybe it was initiated by the caddy.
3: Maybe the caddy
2: said, I mean, my caddy was yelling at me to get to the tee.
3: The caddy said, I'm not carrying a bag for a tan-tan, okay? If you can't show up on time, you can find another bag man. All right?
1: Dude's been on the property for 2 hours.
3: Yeah.
1: Yeah, he's late. That's on the caddy. That's not on the golfer.
3: What's on the golfer?
2: All of it's on the golfer. You're late. You're late to me. But
3: the caddy's on the tee box.
1: Why isn't the caddy getting the golfer and taking him to the tee box?
2: He's got to carry him. He's got to carry the bag.
3: Is he Jack Harlow? You got to carry him across the dirt on Derby Day. Like you're a grown man.
2: The caddy. I mean, he said the caddy was yelling at him to hurry up.
3: What's the name of this guy? Is his last name Valvano?
2: Higo.
3: Does he have?
2: I don't know.
3: Is he Higo Valvano? Is there a hyphen in that thing? Or because you don't have to carry. Like, you got to be responsible for your own stuff. We can't call OPC for you. I don't know your address.
2: How did the golfer become the Nick Valvano mouse problem? That's good. That's good work out of you.
1: I have come to the conclusion, by the way, that we have a cheerleading and spirit competition at the SAC right now.
2: That would explain it. Huh?
1: Yes.
3: That would explain
1: because
3: a lot.
1: There's a swarm about before 8 o'clock walking in there.
2: That is good research out
1: Thank
2: of you.
1: I'm going to grab a microphone. I'll be removed for the next two
2: I know
1: hours.
2: You've been wanting to start that workout regimen over there. At the
1: right,
2: gym.
1: Today's a good day. Memberships, yeah. Guys.
3: Good research.
2: Yeah. All right, we'll continue along here. 267-9680 is our number to get in. UPS Jobs text line 437-9680. I'll let you do that here this morning. I think that caddy, though, I think he just missed the cut by a stroke. I'm trying to confirm that. The golfer.
3: And so the caddy's like, you cost me a whole paycheck because you couldn't get your butt up off practice.
2: If you make the cut, it's $24,000. So $2,400 for the caddy if you just gotten to church on time.
3: No kidding. 24, yeah. They get 10%? I didn't know how much they got.
2: I think it's 10. 10 on a win. But somewhere around there. Yeah. All right, we'll continue along here. Don't forget, the massage chair. You're not sleeping in the massage chair, right? Are you from Fitness Market tonight?
1: I don't know. We'll see.
2: I've got the massage chair from there. Luke Hancock's bought one from over there. Yeah, he did. We'll get some more deets on that. Lieberman, I missed him yesterday at my house. 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You'll find a massage chair, and maybe Lieberman will come hang out at your house. You never know.
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16: Thomas Massie betrayed Kentucky conservatives. He didn't just sell out President Trump, he sold you out too. Massie voted against President Trump's tax cuts. He voted against finishing Trump's wall. Thomas Massie even voted against banning taxpayer-funded sex changes on kids. On May 19th, President Trump wants you to fire Thomas Massie.
17: Thomas Massie, we got to get rid of this loser. This guy is bad. He's disloyal to the Republican Party. He's disloyal to the people of Kentucky. And most importantly, he is disloyal to the United States of America. And he's got to be voted out of office as soon as possible.
16: Defeat the deserter, Thomas Massie. On May 19th, elect the Trump-endorsed patriot, Captain Ed Gowrine, a Navy SEAL, farmer, and America First conservative. Vote for Ed Gowrine on May 19th. 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
20: Right now, the way it's been going with Pat Kelsey, outside of Blackwell, you kind of feel like that. They're going to get on campus, and it happens. So their hit rate would tell me if they go after Momchilovich that there is a great chance that they land him. Sure as hell a better chance than Mark Pope. But how are we going to analyze this team if it's out there that they have a $30 million roster?
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0: It'd be a great thing to do, and we almost need Mike Lindsay for this, to take one of those ads and turn it into, like, someone at the station.
1: Oh, yeah.
0: Like, Mark Blankenbaker turned his back on the 502 circle.
1: He's a deserter.
0: Yeah, right. Yeah.
1: He's a deserter.
0: Who has deserted something here at the station?
2: We deserted our televisions at the tailgate last
1: year. Tan stays in bed. Yes, and leaves the and Andrew Bosch, he microwaves fish. Yeah, okay. He leaves TVs at tailgates.
0: Yeah. Let's see. What else? Who has done a despicable...
1: Tan, asleep at the wheel.
0: You are all over. Pick on someone else.
1: Nick Valvano lets mice in his house.
0: Yeah. Marcus Maben's not even real. He's AI.
1: Has anyone seen him?
0: He's vanished.
2: I saw him last week.
0: No, I saw him a few weeks ago.
2: There you go.
1: Steve Rummage is just too happy.
0: You know what? It's right. You deserted U of L football for IU.
1: I know.
0: You turned your back on Louisville for IU. He is Kurt Cignetti's right hand man.
1: Yeah. I can't wait for Jeff Robb to make me not think about Kurt Cignetti.
0: See? Right there. We'll use that clip.
1: That's on Brian. That's not on me.
0: We have so many clips of you praising
1: him. I want to see.
0: You know what? You're the target.
1: I want to see Jeff Brom in the Oval Office. I want to see Jeff Brom in the Rose Garden, damn it.
0: He turned his back on Jeff Brom.
1: IU football passed Louisville football. You put that on a campaign, okay? He's a deserter. Jeff Brom.
0: Don't vote for the sheriff.
1: Jeff Brom used Penn State to get a better deal at Louisville. He says he's a Louisville legend.
0: Vote the sheriff out of office.
1: He's not even a real sheriff. You got to vote for his opponent.
0: That's right.
1: You got to vote for his opponent.
0: You can have like Tanner going, he's not even a real sheriff. Yeah, I think it needs to be your campaign for re-election for a sheriff.
1: Yeah.
0: And it needs to be...
1: Louis Rabot quietly celebrates while horses die on the racetrack.
0: No, he doesn't. I mean, what? Look, give this guy an inch and he takes a mile. No.
2: We also need to figure out, is Mike running in Santa Claus or in Louisville?
1: Yeah.
0: Calls himself a Louisville man.
1: Biscuit can't even grill. Mark Ennis is asleep reading Moby Dick again.
0: But that was a funny thought, you know, and I'm sure you could get, you know, AI, you know, to produce
2: Steve Rummage campaign for the Kenny Payne Mafia.
1: Why is Rummage so happy?
0: I don't know. We got to think about that. Lord knows it'll be on the next break so we can have some ideas. I mean, it's been on.
1: So the mayor race in... God, what was the name of that town in Kentucky? Hopkinsville, I think.
0: Okay.
1: I did the voice of the campaign for the mayor.
0: The hop town.
1: She had been voted out of office, and then this guy,
0: please tell me it's in my email somewhere.
1: No, it's probably in the Dropbox.
0: Oh.
1: You know, we played it.
0: That's a long time. You remember who it was? Who was the candidate?
1: God, this is a great question. Okay, so I have to find this, but I voiced it, and I wrote the commercials, and she won. And basically, I said, just give me some stuff. I'll crush this guy, you know?
0: So, I'm going to type in Blankenbaker Mayor in my email. There can't be that many about it.
1: God, this has been years ago.
0: But I did it.
1: And then her opponent used my voice and did a response to it, which was great.
0: I didn't know that.
1: But then he ultimately lost because... It was like they had all this money for the pools. You would have loved it because they had money for the pools.
0: Oh, boy.
1: And apparently he bought ATVs and other sport utility vehicles for the town instead of fixing the pools. So it was like, where'd the money for the pools go?
0: How do we not have that?
1: So they paid me to produce it. So I was like, all right, I'll do this. And so I did.
0: I mean, I feel like that's been a long time ago, right?
1: It's been five, six years. Yeah, it's been it goes back. Man, I gotta find this because it was good. It was really, really good. Maybe I'll have this for tomorrow.
0: I love that they used your voice.
1: They tried to use it
0: in the opposition,
1: but I think it worked against because all it did was bring up more. It brought up the questions again.
0: Yeah,
1: like where did the money go?
0: Yeah. I don't care about the political ads on TV. Just stay out of my phone. You get into my phone, I'm voting against you because I was 100% going to vote for Nate Morris or fake Nate Morris because I was tired of the fake Nate Morris text.
3: Yeah. Man, gosh, I wish I could find this because this – I'll find it at the break maybe all because right. It was really good.
0: All right. We'll see if we can come up with that. All right, we'll continue along here. 267-9680 is the number to get in. UPS Jobs text line 437-9680. Let you hop on in here this morning. Texter says – let's see. Blanket Baker is pro drugs. He lives a dope life and does dope things. Don't vote for the dope.
3: My life is dope and I do dope stuff.
0: Don't vote for the dope.
3: That's funny. It's going to drive me nuts. Yeah. I can't remember.
0: Texter says, Drew, please do not vote. That's the most juvenile thing I've ever heard. Research. No. Here's the thing. All you idiots can vote. You know, there's no qualifications for that. But I'm telling you is you come into my phone, I'm voting for the other guy. That's my rule. So get with your marketing directors. That's your fault. That's because I don't think anybody gets a text and changes their mind. But like, oh, I was going to vote against that guy, but now I'm going to vote for him.
3: No, they don't.
0: You irritate me, I'm voting against you.
3: Yeah.
0: That's a real simple philosophy.
3: We get enough spam on our phones now that it's like, can you stop? Like, I don't know how many times the loan that you applied for, we're calling you regarding that. And I'm like, I didn't apply for any loan.
0: Yeah,
3: I'm not applying for a loan. Stop calling me.
0: Yeah.
3: And I'm tired of it. So then when a politician does it, it has opposite effect.
0: Yeah, you're out. Yeah, you just lost a vote. What you were trying to do wasn't going to work anyway. And, in fact, it had a negative effect. I don't know why they don't see that. Like, I don't – just spamming people doesn't make them like you.
3: Right, I would agree.
0: Yeah. I can't imagine it's ever been effective. Ever.
3: I don't know.
0: It's going to be effective in losing a vote, I tell you that. So
3: maybe it's Campbellsville. Maybe that was the – maybe.
0: Yeah, I don't think it was Hoptown. I feel like it was
3: – Ah, I found it.
0: Right. Okay, well, email that to Crate. We'll have that when we come back. I can't wait to hear this. All right, we'll continue along. Yes. Here it is. We roll along.
3: It was Campbellsville, not Hopkinsville, yes.
0: Carlin Roofing and Sheet Metal. That's who I used to replace my roof years ago. That's who replaced Mark's roof. That's who has replaced so many of our listeners' roofs because they do such a great job. And they do it right the first time. You're not going to worry about seeing them again. You know, it's going to be one and done there with Jack Carlin because they're going to do the job right. Tommy Knuckles come over, take care of it. And you won't have to worry about them turning their back on you. You know,
3: that's
0: like
3: right.
0: Some of these politicians. They will not. Tommy Knuckles will vote for Tommy Knuckles.
3: Carlin Roofing.
0: Yeah.
3: Stand by.
0: Knuckles and Carlin, 2026.
3: Yeah. 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
0: That's right. 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
7: Thomas Massie betrayed Kentucky conservatives. He didn't just sell out President Trump, he sold you out too. Massie voted against President Trump's tax cuts. He voted against finishing Trump's wall. Thomas Massie even voted against banning taxpayer-funded sex changes on kids. On May 19th, President Trump wants you to fire Thomas Massie.
8: Thomas Massie, we got to get rid of this loser. 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
7: Defeat the deserter, Thomas Massie. 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
15: Good morning, everybody. I'm Zach Cantrell, and this SportsCenter update is brought to you by Kentucky Branded, your home for all things Louisville and Kentucky. We're about a week away from decision day for whoever wants to enter the NBA draft. Milan Momcilovic is reportedly down to either staying in the draft or committing possibly to Louisville or Kentucky. But, of course, the big local star is Malachi Moreno and his decision-making. Most thought it would be a formality when he decided to test the NBA draft waters, but his combine reports have gotten better, and some believe that he could potentially remain in the draft. CBS Sports' Isaac Trotter join the take with Andy Sweeney to discuss what he thinks Malachi should do.
16: I think Malachi Moreno needs another year in college.
9: Like, I think he can develop into a force. 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
15: 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The Cincinnati Reds lose their series opener to the Philadelphia Phillies 5-4 to drop back to 500. Game 2 will be tonight with coverage starting at 6:10 here on ESPN 680. Coming up next, it's Roboco, the Sports Center.

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1: All right, let's get after it. 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It's called Rabeau and Co. on ESPN 680 and 105.7. Zach, I'm Louis. Got you till noon. Andy Sweeney after us. We're part of local programming 7 to 6 every weekday here at ESPN 680 and 105.7. Talk with our guy Brooks Holton. Usual stopping point here at 10:20 on a Tuesday from the Courier Journal. We'll talk cards with him. Certainly some good stuff. By the way, really good article from him about Pat Kelsey and not replacing the GM role at Louisville, some staff change talk with him. And he has another good piece. We did not get to it last week about how the current roster stacks up within this coming year's ACC. We'll talk with him in the next segment. Of course, Zach and I will slobber over the playoff games that happened last night. We have to do this at some point. There are things. This is eating vegetables in sports talk radio for me. I want to be very clear with the audience. 11 o'clock today, we're going to talk 2014 playoff. I don't want to do it. I'm eating vegetables, Zach. I'm eating kale at 11 o'clock today.
2: You're giving me poison.
1: That's what that is. I don't want to do it.
2: I don't want to do it.
1: But we're going to do it together, Zach. It's going to be non-consensual. We're going to hang out at 11 o'clock. 11:20, we'll do our daily college football segment, which we do want to do. And then, of course, we'll close with a couple of different stories, including how to fire your caddy. 437-9680 is your UPS Jobs text line if you would like to get a hold of us here. On the show, Andy had Isaac Trotter on yesterday from CBS Sports. I thought some of the sound was pretty compelling. Shout out to Tanner for sending this along. And, you know, Dieter brought it up on his show. It all kind of came together very well for the opening segment we had planned, Zach, which was, you know, as we get closer to the end of the combine and how these teams here locally are going to fill out their rosters on the basketball side of things, we have the questions around, of course, Malachi Moreno. We have the question around, you know, where the other guys will go in the draft that cannot come back to college. But I think it's Malachi that's the most interesting part of the discussion at this point, because as came up in an accidental way this morning on the Dieter show, Malachi Moreno is now slotted one spot ahead of Jaden Quaintance in this draft at 23 to the Atlanta Hawks. Ironically, he would be on the same team as Michael Brown Jr. if this mock draft were correct.
2: They're going to tear up Magic City.
1: By the way, in my veins, put those two guys on
2: Michael
1: the same
2: Brown,
1: team.
2: Malachi Moreno, put Magic them City, team. Just watch Jack Grossman,
1: a red team, all the things that all Louisville fans will dislike even more. It'll be great. Put those two guys on the team for sure. And here's what they wrote at Yahoo Sports, and this was he used to be at ESPN. Kevin O'Connor, the other Kevin O'Connor, 23-year-old, number 23 overall, excuse me. To the Atlanta Hawks, they traded with Cleveland. They swapped picks in this draft. After selecting a guard in Brown in the lottery, that's Michael Brown, the Hawks can find a true center that can play next to Onyeka Okongwu. Moreno has an NBA frame at only 19 years old. He's 6'11", 243. He does the baseline things as a big man with above-the-rim finishing, hard-nosed rebounding, and stout rim protection. Okay, so here's my question. Which game stands out as the hard-nosed rebounding, stout rim protection game for you this past season, Zach?
2: For Malika?
1: Yes. I can't think of one.
2: There wasn't one.
1: Okay, so this is kind of fascinating stuff. But here's why the Isaac Trotter thing follows, and I want everyone to hear these back-to-back. Obviously, I'm reading from an article here, but I want you to hear the Isaac Trotter sound right after this. Here's why it's different. I think his stock is rising purely at the combine, not from game film.
2: No doubt.
1: Okay? Let's be very clear.
2: That and the field watering
1: day. Issel even said on this show, I didn't see him get better. We have to go with this. That's fine. We have to go with this. I think we're starting to see at least a little bit here, Zach. The system fit is a problem for Malachi Moreno at UK.
2: Yeah.
1: And we're hearing that from scouts at the NBA draft. Essentially, okay? He does the baseline things as a big man with above-the-rim finishing. When do we recall?
2: When? I don't remember
1: when
2: any of
1: that. When was this during UK season?
2: Malachi was a groundbound player.
1: Yes.
2: He wasn't playing above the rim.
1: He also adds a layer as a passer. Now, we saw some of that. I'm not going to argue with that. Look, he's a freshman in college. I mean, passing is whatever.
2: Are we doing the thing where everybody gets better the further away you get from them?
1: Or are we elevating everyone in this draft just to elevate everyone in this draft?
2: Are we doing it because we do this every year in the NFL where a guy looks good in t-shirt and shorts and all of a sudden he can play football?
1: I'm not sure it's that bad, but it is interesting to see these things. I think it's more of an indictment on the fact that he did not fit in the Kentucky system this last year. Let's listen to Isaac Trotter. This is on Andy's show yesterday, essentially saying the same thing that I just said, but that he might have a negotiation tool here.
3: Yeah, I think it's a bluff. I think that this is an agent trying to like pull some strings here to get a little bit more leverage onto the situation. When you don't play 5-on-5, that raises the questions of like, hey, do you have a promise? I don't think Malachi Moreno has proven enough to have a promise in the top 30. And we know the game, right? Like, promises just aren't given out left and right. Like, teams want to have flexibility. Teams don't want to lock themselves in a spot. I'm trying to think of the last promise that I can think of. It was like the Bulls with like Chandler Hutchinson out of Boise State a few, like 10 years ago, it feels like. How'd that work out? Not great, right? Like, teams don't want to do that.
4: That's
3: anymore.
4: A pull. Chandler Hutchinson, right. That is a pull. I have to look up what year that is. Hang on. That's a good one.
3: I think this is just an agent type of finagling here where it's like, look, if you go back to school, we're going with more leverage, and this will not be a team-friendly deal for Kentucky.
4: Right.
3: It's just not. And so I think that's like the push-pull here in the next 8 to 9 days of what that looks like. And I think Malachi Moreno needs another year in college. Like, I think he can develop into a force. But there, to be honest, if you're an NBA team and you're in the, you know, a watered-down first round with all these guys that have already gone back to school, and I see a 7-foot, 250-pound big man that can pass, offensive rebound, help you win the possession game, like, that's attractive.
4: Yeah.
3: Like, that's really attractive.
4: He's 19.
3: At the end of the first round.
4: He's 19.
3: But, yeah. I just, the more I look at it, the more I think he does end up back at Kentucky. But he will earn a pay bump because of kind of the developments at the combine.
1: Okay, so there's a lot of things going on in there, but he talks about the development at the combine, Zach.
2: Yep.
1: I didn't expect when I was looking at these numbers and listening to this sound to have this kind of takeaway, but is it legitimately an indictment that we didn't see those things last season, or is it more just the NBA knows what to run individually, specifically to maximize a guy like Malachi?
2: I think it's a little bit of both.
1: Okay, because I did not expect to get to this point with this analysis, but the other part is this, Zach. If you're Kentucky, why would you give this kid another dollar? He's already coming back to a multi-million dollar deal, we're almost sure, right?
2: Yes.
1: And
2: they've
1: should,
2: already
1: and by the way,
2: you.
1: In this market, they should.
2: Yeah.
1: What is he going to hold out? What is Isaac Trotter talking about on that front? Do we really expect Malachi Moreno to hold out?
2: College guys don't have the leverage but professionals do as far as holdouts.
1: Here's the other part. He mentioned something at the very end of that I do not want to go by the wayside, which is a diluted first round. Now, none of us are thinking that way, and why? Because we're thinking of the first 10, 15 guys.
2: Yeah.
1: That's what we're thinking of. And by the way, you're right to do that. Before the show, you and I were talking about, what if this is an all-time draft? What if this is one of those that goes down 03, whatever, those kinds of drafts.
2: 84, where
1: just,
2: 96.
1: Yeah, those kinds of drafts where it's just, you know, we talk about the NFL, the quarterback draft. Was it 2010 with, or no, 2000, oh gosh, the 04?
2: Eli Rivers,
1: perfect,
2: and Big Ben.
1: 04, yes. Sorry, yes, I'm thinking of it every year. But that kind of draft, is it that with DeBanza, with Peterson, those kinds of guys, Zach, right? And then the depth of this draft is really interesting because Jaden Quinton falls at 24 in here.
2: Yeah, now, a week ago, some thought lottery.
1: And what's interesting about him is, he just has to wait it out because of what Trotter's talking about. The back end of this first round is going to have a bunch of guys like Imam Selevich, who we're going to talk about, who could go back to college and make $5, $6 million.
2: Sure.
1: And so as that happens, and Malachi Moreno isn't just needing a promise to be in the top 30, maybe he just is. What do you do then is a legitimate question. Now, I know everyone's saying out loud he needs to go back to college. Here's my question to you. Why in one breath does everyone say he's showing something at the combine that he didn't show in games, so he should go back and play for the same guy? I'm sorry. What kind of logic follows there? None of it. None of that logic follows. And frankly, at the end of the day, if you're in the Moreno camp, you got to make a decision here. Is actually going back to Kentucky going to make him a better basketball player? Dan Issel came on this air and told us he didn't get better last year. And then said out loud, he needs to go back. What am I missing? Legitimately, what am I missing? I would like to know. Text me, 437-9680. What am I missing about this? Other than the money at Kentucky, what is good for Malachi Moreno?
2: That's a large portion of it. Okay. I think he should go back.
1: Okay.
2: I think he's going to make more money at Kentucky than he's going to make as an NBA late first round pick. The money's not there past the lottery. He needs to develop. I think he needs another year of rebounding. He needs another year of getting his body right.
1: That's
2: he's not a scorer
1: right
2: now.
1: The body I will not argue with. If you think that there's a good strength thing at Kentucky or whatever, then great.
2: Like yeah.
1: That part, I'm not going to fight you about, but I think you can get stronger. You can be, anyways,
2: he doesn't have an NBA body right now, so I think he needs to go back and develop that. I think he needs to develop his jump shot. And look, you get to be the BMOC on this Kentucky team, which needs a BMOC right now. You're a local product, and this team is significantly better with Malachi Moreno as part of that roster. this is a team that's built for him to raise his stock next year. He can be a lottery guy. He can be a guy that averages 15 and 11 next year and plays his way into the lottery. Right now he'd be an eighth man on a good team, which he's barely going to play, and his game doesn't translate to what makes the NBA, what makes these teams good right now. He's not that guy. He doesn't have a great outside shooting touch, doesn't dominate the rebounding the way that some of these other bigs do. There's nothing that indicates right now that he's going to play major minutes for a good NBA team next year.
1: Okay. Does that matter as far as getting drafted and getting to your second contract? Because you told me yesterday that it is not a big deal for Mikal Brown Jr. to miss out on $10 million in slotting because he'll get a second contract, then that will wipe all that away, which, by the way, I largely agree with you. Why would Malachi Moreno, if there's any kind of slotting here, not just stay in the draft?
2: I think being in the lottery is way different than being 23rd. Being that second contract when you're a lottery guy and you can play right away.
1: Okay, then I want you to be Mark Pope's biggest cheerleader this year. Because if he should go back to Kentucky, that's because the system is going to work for him, yes? And he's going to get stronger. He's going to get better at basketball. Okay,
2: we'll find out how good of a coach Mark Pope is. We'll see what he can do as far as developing guys.
1: Because you talked during the season about firing the guy, about how it wasn't going poorly. You could tell he's not the dude. Now you want Malachi Moreno? I mean, this conversation to me is bonkers. And I don't know why I feel so crazy and everyone else is just so comfortable saying, he didn't get better, go do it again. This is the go back to your ex who treated you like trash thing. But baby, she takes you to nice restaurants. What? But in a year, you're going to be stuck again doing the same thing. We'll go back to the nice restaurants. Oh, okay. That runs out after a couple years, man. I don't know. 437-968. I'm just a crazy person. On the UPS jobs check slide, let's go to Louisville spending here, Zach. I think this part is really, really fascinating as all of us around here try to figure out where the money's coming from. Apparently, they're wondering the same thing around the country. And this is Isaac Trotter on Louisville spending.
3: Your mind, right? It's like, does a real budget actually apply for Louisville?
4: I don't think so.
3: It seems like it does. I talked to Flory Badunga about this at the combine. He was like, they're trying to build a super team. Like, and I think the Michigan subplot here, where like Michigan went into the portal, had the number one portal class, like, and they just accumulated as much talent as possible, and it all fit together really well, and it kind of coalesced into, you know, the best team in college basketball. And I think that blueprint is something that Louisville is trying to emulate. Now, I'm curious if it all works together, right? Like, mm-hmm. I like Michigan on paper a little bit more than I like Louisville on paper right now, and that's okay, right? Like, there's still time to kind of grow into their own team. But if you add Momcilovic to this mix, like, I get it. Because point blank, like, I'd try to play Momcilovic over Carter Knox, too. And I'd try to play Momcilovic over Alvaro Fogueiras, too, right?
4: Yep.
3: Like,
4: so
3: those are good additions that they've added. But I would try to upgrade if I could potentially add that to that mix. And you kind of just see, like, where the game is trending. And there's always going to be room for three-point shooting and great size and skill at the college ranks. And when you can kind of have a player like that at the three, it's a massive game changer. And, yeah, I like my main question about Louisville right now is, like, is anybody on this roster make a pass? Is anybody walking on the floor being like, I'm going to try to get others involved and make others better? Like, that's a real question with Jackson Chelsat's game. It's a real question with Adrian Woolley's game. You know, Flory Badunga is not an elite passer for a five-man. Carter Knox does not walk on the floor trying to make others better. Like, that would also still be a question with Momcilovic on the roster, too, right? Because he's more of a,
4: sure,
3: a spot-up three-point shooter. But the amount of raw talent here that you could potentially have down there is just, it's honestly overwhelming.
1: Okay, so, I mean, awesome stuff of all that can happen. Zach, isn't it nice to hear someone else say no bottom to the spending because we're trying to look around?
2: No, exactly.
1: We see a white paper and then a month later they're doing this.
2: Now all of a sudden they've got... What, did Elon Musk all of a sudden become
1: Apparently,
2: a Louisville fan?
1: I had no idea.
2: How did they recruit Elon?
1: I had no idea. Oh, man. I mean, that would be a good idea if they could get that guy to give him a bunch of money.
2: Whoever
1: be
2: gets Elon idea. Becomes the next superpower
1: there it
2: in
1: is.
2: College
1: it's
2: athletics.
1: Over. Go get him. But I'm glad someone else said it at the national level at least. Okay, so here's the other part. But Duncan just saying out loud they're trying to build a super team.
2: Good for them.
1: Darn right.
2: Absolutely.
1: Thank goodness.
2: Yes.
1: Thank goodness.
2: The other thing is who steps out there trying to create for everybody else? That's kind of the question with this team. Who's the true point guard on this little team?
1: I think
2: who's
1: the distribution question is legitimate.
2: Yeah. Because everybody's going to try to get theirs, and Momcilovic doesn't really help with that. He's not a passer. He's a great shooter, obviously. But they don't have that distributor right now. They don't have that point guard that sets up everybody else. And you need that guy. Like, what happens? Who's the go-to guy late in games? Who's the distributor? It'll be a fascinating question to answer. And then maybe it's just the open guy, But yeah. I like to hear that Louisville's building a super team. It's about time. This is what Kentucky did for years. They would have three or four big-time recruits,
1: yep.
2: and then Rick Pitino would be leading for a guy, and then all of a sudden John Calipari at the last minute would be like, you know what, I want that guy too.
1: Yep.
2: And then he ended up at Kentucky, and now the shoe's on the other foot.
1: Yeah. No, I hope you're totally right. I hope they keep it going down the street there at Louisville. He does have a little bit of a piece up about Michael Brown Jr. We'll get to that at a different point in the show. But, yeah, again, that Yahoo Sports mock draft. Malachi Moreno up to 23, if you were wondering. Michael Brown Jr. on the same team, but at a much higher pick level at number 8 to the Atlanta Hawks. Some other ones in here, by the way, I did want to mention this, and Zach, you and I both enjoyed watching him last season with the Louisville Cardinals, is Ryan Conwell, getting a lot of very positive buzz at the combine.
2: Mm-hmm.
1: I think neither of us very surprised to hear that, given all the reports that we've ever heard about work ethic, all the things, and frankly, just watching him play. It makes sense that the NBA would want a guy like that, not as a starter, I get it, all those things, but it makes sense as a second rounder that even in a good draft like this, that he would fit with someone.
2: Absolutely. I think Ryan Conwell is going to fit in with a good NBA team. I think he's a guy that could be an eighth, ninth guy on a successful team. He's a willing passer. He's not the best passer, but he can. His shooting, if you can shoot, there's always going to be a place for you at the next level, and I think his athleticism will give him a chance to play at the next level. If Chucky Hepburn can catch on to an NBA team, I think Ryan Conwell can catch on to an NBA team.
1: I think you're totally right. Milan Momcilovic, by the way, 43rd. In this mock draft, I think he's coming back to college, Zach, and I think that pursuit is going to be very interesting. And you know what? Frankly, monetarily, there's a very good motivation for him to go back.
2: Yeah, financially, he's going to be by the way.
1: Plus, he can choose to go to a great spot for him, too.
2: Yes.
1: Like, he could go somewhere that's already got a good roster in place. He's in
2: a great place.
1: He's in a unicorn spot right now, for sure.
2: Yeah, he can pick St. He can go play for Rick Pitino. He can go join the Louisville Super
1: Team. I'm sure
2: team.
1: Duke would take him. I mean, like, yeah. There's just spots.
2: It's right not now. Even close to the same level, but it's like toward the end of the 2010 free agency when Bosh and Wade had already signed with Miami and everybody's waiting for LeBron to figure out, okay, you could go to Chicago. You can go to New York, you can come back to Cleveland, or right. You can go join the super team in Miami. Momcilovic is nowhere near LeBron, but it's kind of like that where everybody...
1: Where he's last one in, though.
2: He's the last guy.
1: I get it, yeah.
2: By the way, people, go vote for April for Congress and Breezy for mayor.
1: Get it done. 437-9680, keep coming. On the UPS Job Text Line, Brooks Holman, talk to him next.
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16: 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Absolutely. You know, woo pig soup. That's what I say.

0: You are listening to Rabot and Co. here on ESPN 680 1057. Now, here's Louis Rabot.
1: Talking stuff like this very much. Welcome back in, Rabot and Co. Tuesday edition of the program. Reds Phillies tonight, back at it, 6 o'clock. 6:10 start time on that broadcast. Reds in Philadelphia for that one. Your home for the Reds in Kentucky and is 680 and 1057. ACC tournament tonight. I think it's on behind me. Is that right? Is the ACC tournament baseball just on behind
2: me? Is that live?
1: That is live. Someone is playing a 9 a.m. game.
2: Probably. That would suck.
1: I will tell you this. If you are playing at 9 p.m. or 9 a.m., you have not had a good season.
2: No. Or if you're on the day of shame.
1: That is how the world works.
2: The day of shame?
1: I don't know, but NC State and Duke are playing in Charlotte. And the next matchup is Stanford and Cal, who flew from California to play a baseball game in North Carolina. And one of them who loses will have to turn around and fly home.
2: Dude. That's no bueno.
1: Al Gore weeps. We bring in Brooks Holden, who's not weeping. He covers Louisville men's basketball for the Courier Journal. I hope you're not weeping, Brooks. Good morning.
3: I'm not. I'm still trying to catch up a little bit after a late night watching that crazy basketball game.
1: Heck yeah, you did. Oh man, how good is that? How stupid good is Webby, huh?
3: Yeah, just insane. That 3-pointer. Yeah, rarely do you see something like that. But it's going to be awesome to see at least what. Five more games of this.
1: I was very wrong. I thought OKC would actually get a jump on the series last night, and I was very obviously wrong. But Zach and I are both now convinced 6 minimum, feels like 7, we hope. Just given how first game went, old school, really. I mean, it was kind of a mix of old school and new school last night, in that it was all the new things that we love, the shot making, you know, all the, you know, the open court.
3: Yeah.
1: But there was a lot of physicality last night too, man. I mean,
3: for sure.
1: Frankly, some throwback playoff physicality as well. So that was a fun game for sure. Talking with Brooks Holden, at Brooks Holden on the socials. He's presented by our friend Brian Detman at LouisvilleInjuryLawyer.com. You have a piece up right now about Pat Kelsey and how he is structuring his staff after essentially, look, 2 seasons here, brought many of the guys from Charleston with him, decided to mix it up at least a little bit this season, whether that was guys just needing to move on to get new jobs or whatever else is, frankly, in my mind, immaterial, but he does make these changes. You mentioned, though, even in the title here, how Pat Kelsey kept Louisville basketball recruiting strong without a GM, other than writing checks. What's the answer to that?
3: Yeah, so I think, you know, this wasn't just me doing the story. This is also this
1: right,
3: is
1: Peyton
3: also,
1: Titus. Yeah, my friend.
3: Yeah, she was down at ACC spring meetings and got a chance to talk to Pat, just kind of about, you know, that's been like the biggest question on my mind this offseason is, in this era where so many top programs are hiring GMs. And you know, here they had that a position set up, for a Klohman, and it, you know, he leaves after, you know, a 1 full season in the position, just kind of trying to get to the bottom of why change things up. So, changing up so quickly, and just how are you able to keep it together? And I think, you know, bringing in the 2 guys that they did, guys who have, you know, they've both been at power conference programs. Just getting better input on scouting, maybe kind of changing your focus a little bit. Obviously, they went out and signed the top center in the country, versus how it went last year, bringing in, you know, 3 of the top guards in the country and making that a focus. So, I do think it was interesting that Pat told Peyton that he saw, you know, what they did with that Klohman's position as kind of a trial. I wonder if that trial would have kept going had the season played out better and they had made it to, you know, the second weekend, Sweet 16.
1: Yeah, interesting, right.
3: Of the big tournament, you know, just, you know, maybe they bring in some better players and they don't have kind of like the holes in the roster that they did. Yeah, certainly an interesting piece. You guys should go check it out. I do think just bringing in, you know, the 2 coaches that they did kind of, and it gives them a heightened focus in terms of scouting, changing up what they're looking for. And then obviously, as we've seen this season, or seen this spring, they clearly have the money to go out and spend and, you know, to keep up with anybody.
1: It's a remarkable thing to watch for sure. We were just playing sound from Isaac Trotter, who's over at CBS Sports. He was on with Andy Sweeney yesterday, who follows this program. And he essentially said, is there a bottom to the spending? Because it doesn't seem like it. I mean, I mean, if they go and they sign Momcilovic, for example, I mean, will you, I imagine you won't be surprised, right?
3: I wouldn't be surprised. That just you have to get over a couple of humps in terms of he has to first, you know, say that he's going to come back to college, and then it isn't like that there are just he kind of talked about it at the combine, right? Like there aren't many schools with the money left to pay him, and so I think the fact that, you know, you're even talking about this program being one of the, you know, handful, two or three that have been mentioned so far, if he were to come back to college, yeah, certainly is a good sign that, you know, they have plenty of money to work with.
1: Good stuff. Brooks Holton, at Brooks Holton on the socials. He's from the Courier, CourierJournal.com, for everything they're working on down there, including the work of Peyton Titus. I remember when she got hired and they described her job, and I was like, I don't know what she's going to write about, but it's all been really good. She's great.
3: Yeah, I mean, yeah, she's awesome. It's been this time of, you know, like the past 2 years now she's been with us, there's been so many changes, and it's been awesome to see her down to like the spring meetings. I think she's going to go to the SEC meetings coming up as well. So she focuses on a lot of stuff that she reads, a lot of contracts and a lot of, just stuff that I would rather not read, but, it's fascinating, and it's, you know, it'll only be a bigger issue as we keep going in kind of this new era of college sports.
1: Yeah, almost certainly not going away. He's Brooks Holton, presented by our friend Brian Detman at the LouisvilleInjuryLawyer.com. Of course, the Detman Law Office, 2 T's, 1 N. Second go-round through the ACC, you wrote in a piece that we did not get to last week, so I'm going back 8 days now, about the roster and how it stacks up within the ACC. Not a ton of moves since then. Of course, Duke projected very high within the league, but frankly, Torvik does have Louisville very, very high in his rankings, and currently with the current roster at number 8. That would put them second overall and, frankly, a few spots ahead of what's expected to be another good Virginia team and another good Miami team, all four of them in the top 25. Were you surprised at all by anything when you wrote this article?
3: No, I think kind of you get, like, going into this offseason, you kind of knew, like, what some teams were kind of planning to do. You know, for Virginia to bring back most of the core of their really solid team last year, they're going to be just as strong. I think that they were the only team to not lose a player to the portal this spring. So, you know, clearly what they're doing there with Ryan Odom is working. And then obviously, I think like the best class that isn't the team I cover, just in terms of portal acquisitions, has got to be maybe a Jay Lucas. He's brought in a ton of really talented guys and is bringing back a Sheldon Henderson, who I thought certainly was worthy of a spot on the all freshman team last year. It was just such a stacked league in terms of freshmen that he's someone that I think could go out and be a first teamer this season. And obviously Duke just, you know, keeps on doing what it's doing under John Shire, bringing in a ton of great freshman, almost to the point where, you know, you kind of just scratch your head and figure out how exactly this is going to work with just all the talent they're bringing in. Obviously they brought in a John Blackwell as well, someone that the Cards were in on. So, I think the league is going to get even better this year. There are going to be some new coaches in the mix, obviously. It'll be interesting to see what some of them can do given their current situation. I think Luke Murray at Boston College will certainly be an interesting experiment, just given his success at UConn and the fact that he's had to build a brand new roster from scratch. And then obviously just some coaches really need to put together a successful year, I think, to kind of stick around in the league as well.
1: Yeah, it's an interesting group of coaches. Obviously, UNC and NC State with new coaches.
3: You got right.
1: Justin Gainey coming over from Tennessee. Michael Malone, of course, most recently with the Nuggets, has been out of coaching for a year. The Michael Malone thing I really haven't asked you about, but they're projected number 43 in the Torvik for next year. I mean, do you have a feeling about that hire? Is UNC just thinking that they're smarter than everybody else going to get pro coaches, or, you know, is this more of a relationship kind of hire?
3: No idea in terms of how that went down. I think the best person to ask on that would be SCL, because he's got his
1: That's
3: ties
1: fair,
3: still.
1: Yeah.
3: still got his ties there in Chapel Hill. I remember going into the Michigan State game. I think we were waiting on the shuttle to go to the KeyBank Center there in Buffalo, and he was talking to me about this whole search, and I think he's the one that's got the insight, but it doesn't really, you know, shock me, just kind of given the way that, like, the carousel was going. It didn't seem like that they were going to be able to pull away one of the top names from their programs here in college basketball. So I guess why not try to go out and get a coach who's, you know, been at the professional level and has won at the professional level, you know, and it hasn't worked out for them in football, right? Bringing over kind of a guy with a similar track record. But I think, you know, they have the money, they have the brand power, and they have a talented class. I really think that Abdallah from Virginia Tech, I think he could take another step this year in that program. And they brought in some, you know, really solid first-year players. So I think that they have a coach, you know, who has a lot of talent, and he can, you know, we'll see if he knows kind of how to make it work in the college level. But I think it was a good enough hire, just kind of considering the fact that, you know, these, it's very hard to kind of pull a big name coach away from one of their top programs because, you know, they've already built it, and to go to somewhere else new and try to start over just, you know, takes a lot of time and effort.
1: Talking with Brooks Hilton at Brooks Hilton on the socials from the Courier Journal. You've got the piece up about the TBT to play the three-game series. I think we were supposed to hear by now who got to host based on ticket sales, right? And that isn't that 24 hours up or whatever? Do we know who's hosting
3: that?
1: But
3: let me check, see if they put something up on Twitter yet.
1: Yeah,
3: they said 1 hour ago, 1 hour left. They have not made an announcement yet in terms of who won that race. So, but I think it's a smart idea to, you know, last year, both teams, you know, the past, I guess, what, 2-3 years they've had it set up to where these teams will meet, you know, round four of the tournament. And I think that, you know, with the Louisville team's exit in the second round last year, and then I think that UK made it to the third round, you know, that's, they got, you know, they kind of got the idea that these teams need to play every summer because it's like the best thing possible for our tournament. Like, that's how we're going to make our money.
1: Yep.
3: Is let's just make sure that these teams play. So I think it's a very smart idea. I like it better than, you know, maybe covering a couple games against teams you've never heard of. And, yeah, just kind of like I started off the story, like, let's just get straight to the good stuff.
1: For rounds two and beyond, it's win or go home, but it's best of three early on. La Familia is the, of course, no G in that one, moving in silence like G in lasagna. La Familia in a best of three with the Ville, of course. They would face the winner of Boeheim's Army, of course, the Syracuse alum team, and Seton Hall's Hall Inn. Which one do you like better as a name?
3: Boeheim's Army, I think.
1: Yeah, I think it's a little better. Hall Inn's not bad.
3: Brings in more of a tie to kind of like the history.
1: Yeah, no, that's right. I'm sure all those guys were recruited by Boeheim at some point. Yeah, that's exactly right. So, yeah. Russ Smith, leading the effort this year. Is your sense it's going to be kind of a different thing? I know some of the people that have worked on the TBT in the past aren't going to be there this year.
3: Yeah, certainly. Like, you know, this is their fourth new coach in as many years. Russ, I think, is maybe their fourth GM in as many years. I'm trying to think. I'm pretty sure that Luke was also the GM last year, in addition to being the head coach. So, every year since it started, you know, they've had Peyton Siva was at least part of the team, and he was one of the first people, you know, when they're bringing out the former players, he was usually one of the first announced. I think they'll try to go just a little bit younger again this year. I think every time you do something like this, like, there's going to be just like a little bit of turnover. Now, it's interesting that the team from Lexington, you know, they've kept their same GM. They're bringing in a John Hood to be the new coach. Some guys who have played in this event before. But yeah, we'll see kind of how it shakes out with this thing. It's always interesting to see who ends up on the roster by the end of it.
1: We'll close the basketball part of the interview with Brooks Hilton at Brooks Hilton on the socials, and of course CourierJournal.com/sports for everything he's working on. Do you expect Badunga to end up at UofL with everything you're hearing around the NBA draft?
3: I do. I think it makes the most sense for him just in terms of, you know, making the most money. I think that even if he were to be a pretty high second round selection, that you know, it would be costing him money to make that decision to go to the pros over coming back to Louisville. And I do think that just based on kind of his measurements from the combine, I think he was measured at 6'7" barefoot. You know, he still probably could use a year to, you know, figure out his role at the next level. And I think that this team that he'd be joining here at Louisville, obviously, I think they give him an opportunity with some of the guys they have on the roster. Obviously, you're bringing in a 5-star, 7-foot freshman center, right? Yep. You know, you could play him at the four, Flory, and kind of, you know, that could be good for his game, you know, prior to heading to the next level, right, is getting some run at the four, learning how to, you know, be in that position and make things work and kind of what pro teams are looking at. So I think that, you know, his like choice is kind of, you know, go to the NBA, you know, like obviously this is kind of what everybody's been shooting for their whole life. So I don't think that you could necessarily like look at that decision and, you know, like fault him in that, but certainly it's like your choice is to go there and figure out how to carve out a role or come back to Louisville and make more money and be, you know, the guy on this roster. He was the only player in Division One last year to, I have the stat pulled up. Let's see. He was the only D1 player to average at 13 plus points, 8.5, or more rebounds. And then a 2.5 plus blocks per game. So he's already proven that he can be a force at this level. Why not, do that one more time, make more money, you know, get some more experience and maybe a different role on this roster, and then I try again next year and see where you land in the draft.
1: All right, Brooks Holton with us. The fun part of the, of course, interview here is the end of the interview. Today is it's Malcolm X Day in the United States. Did you ever read his autobiography, the autobiography of Malcolm X, as told to Alex Haley?
3: I did not have to read that in school.
1: Yeah, no,
3: I have not read it.
1: It was assigned in college in an American literature class that I took. It was my favorite book I read in college. Incredible.
3: Nice.
1: I think the stories are really remarkable, and it's both a personal piece but a historical piece, and it's after his final fight, after he goes on his Hajj and everything, and so he's just a, he's a full grown man at that point. I'll put it that way, and you get a full sense of his life. It's a really great, really really great book. It's also National Roadie Day. Are you a road trip guy?
3: Yeah, for sure.
1: All right.
3: I got my trip booked for August to go up to Chicago and watch the full Reds Cubs series.
1: There you go.
3: With one of my buddies who's a Cubs fan. So I might have made a huge mistake, just kind of granted how that series went up there.
1: Yep. You might be spending a lot of money on bad things. Yep.
3: Nah, that's okay. We'll still be up in Chicago for 4 days or
1: in
3: 3 days,
1: summer.
3: Whatever. So.
1: Damn right.
2: No, what's the over under on walk offs this time?
3: Man, I hope that it's one. I don't know.
1: 0.5, that would be ideal for him.
3: Yeah.
1: For sure. I got to share this, Brooks, before we let you go. My dad and my uncle, obviously they're brothers, go on a road trip either every year or every other year, and they do baseball stadiums every day, but they move town to town. They once did 8 stadiums in 8 days from single A up to major league. And I think they got to every level because they went to – oh, man, 2 double A's, 2 major league. They went to Toledo, which is triple A. They went to Dayton, which is single A. They went to Erie, which is double A. And then they ended with the Pirates. So they started in Chicago and, like, moved their way down to do that. I think they actually ended up south of here, which is, like, Bowling Green for a single A game with the Hot Rods or something like that. But, yeah, pretty wild stuff. I'm sure that's something you would actually try to you would join along for that trip is what I'm hearing.
3: Yeah, for sure. I think like the closest we've gotten is like I did a trip with my dad the summer before I left for college. We went up to see a Brewers game and then we went down to Chicago for a game at Wrigley. So we sometimes done like a 2-city trip. I remember when I was younger, we made a trip to Philadelphia. We flew there for a Reds Phillies series. Phillies won like I think it was a walk-off game classic, and then the stupid Phillies teams that were really successful in like the early 2010s with Ryan Howard and Shane Victorino and all those guys. And then we actually took a Greyhound from Philly to Baltimore and saw a game at Camden Yards. So.
1: Heck yeah. That's awesome.
3: I'd be all on board for a trip like that.
1: Someone told me that the football triple header in Texas is insane. You go to a high school football game at one of the Texas ridiculous schools on Friday. You go a college game in Texas, and then you go to an NFL game on Sunday, and you do them day, apparently that's like the bonkers, like that's if you're a football guy, like you go do that, like literally like go to Austin for a game twice, right? Essentially go to the high school. God, what, South Lake, what is it called?
2: South Lake Carroll, like Drew Brees and all those guys.
1: Came out. Yeah, right. A ton of guys came out of there. You go to a high school game there. I think they sit 30,000 or something.
2: Yeah.
1: Then you go to a Texas game, and then you go to the Texans game or a Cowboys game. Exactly. The next day, I've heard that's like, you know, the dream football road trip, if you will. So there you go. He's Brooks Holden from the Courier Journal. 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Brooks, appreciate you, man. Have a good rest of the day.
3: Yeah, thank you, Louis.
1: There you go. Brooks Holden, appreciate him waking up after it was a late night. And
2: Now I'm mad the Cowboys are playing on the road at the Giants because I would think about doing the road trip Friday, go to Ohio State, Texas, and then go to the Cowboys. Maybe Houston's at home.
1: Someone told me about that triple header. They did it once. It sounds insane. Like, if you love football, like, that sounds awesome.
2: Yeah.
1: I mean, just awesome. Because, frankly, if you timed it, probably, you could go early enough in the season, and if the Texans are playing, like, the Jags or something where there's not a ton of local interest, but you could, in other words, you could get a ticket. Or if they're playing the Colts, you can get a ticket, that kind of thing. You know, if the, you know, I don't know who would have to be in town for that to be a tough ticket, but that kind of thing. He was raving about it.
2: Oh, so maybe, wait a minute. Maybe I
1: here
2: should.
1: Here we go.
2: Maybe I should do it because.
1: Okay, so who's playing where?
2: So, high school, obviously.
1: Yeah, we'll
2: forget Ohio State at Texas.
1: Yep.
2: Houston hosts Buffalo. Oh, I might have to do that. Oh, wouldn't that just be a great doubleheader?
1: I think you call Papa Cantrell after the show. I think
2: Buffalo
1: you call,
2: at Houston. That's a great opener.
1: Sounds like a fun opener for sure. I'd like to see that stadium, too, with all the darn the hurricanes and stuff just being believe how they have to fix the roof all the time. It sounds like it's made of, like, canvas on top for some reason. I don't know. 437-9680. One more segment to go. We gush over playoffs. We do it next.
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0: Rabeau.
1: All right, welcome back in. I want to thank our friends at Juiced Fuel. 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By the way, Zach, you and I are guys that enjoy announcers, talking about announcers, when they do a good job,
2: sure,
1: etc. I need to crush one of the championship calls that's in that promo that we have.
2: Okay.
1: It's not anyone at Louisville, ESPN Louisville's fault. I want to be very clear to start the conversation. No producer that put that together did a bad job.
2: Okay.
1: Okay? But going to Blank Space by Taylor Swift.
2: That's what I thought the same
1: from
2: thing.
1: From 2014.
2: Yes.
1: For the Michigan National Championship in 2026 is a bad job.
2: I will say, you know who did a good job with Blank Space a couple years ago? Ian Eagle, because he called a Travis Kelce touchdown.
1: Yes.
2: He said there was a blank space in the end zone.
1: It's one
2: that
1: touchdown.
2: Makes sense.
1: It's not a national championship.
2: Yeah, that makes sense.
1: 12 years after the song came out.
2: Right.
1: Okay. I wanted to be on record about that. I don't, you know, you got insert Sarah behind you. I don't want to say anything about 2014 because I think she was four.
2: There has to be other Taylor Swift songs.
1: Were you four in 2014? Is that right? Eight. Okay.
2: Okay.
1: That's not any better. It's legitimately not any better.
2: Like, there have to be other Taylor Swift songs that could fit in there. Like, they shook off UConn. They shook off UConn. Or, you know.
1: That's fine for the third round.
2: Yeah.
1: That's fine. We're talking about a national championship trophy. And you go to 2014, I got a blank space, baby. And I'll write your name. Like, what are we doing here? See how I pause there? The effect from the song, all
2: yes.
1: that stuff.
2: No,
1: apparently, I'm a Swiftie. You had no idea.
2: Watching Michigan win the national title, there were teardrops on my guitar.
1: Oh, man. 437-9680. Unbelievable game in the NBA last night. 122-115, double OT.
2: Oh.
1: Spurs over Thunder. And there are articles out, Zach, today about where this game already ranks amongst the best, you know, playoff games of X era, Y era, all time, whatever.
2: Sure.
1: There's also an article out about the best plays by Victor Wembanyama in this game, and they list five.
2: And
1: it could go longer.
2: Yeah. I mean, the block shot at the end, the drive and dunk, the reverse dunk in overtime, the pulling up from Steph Curry range at 7'4" to make that
1: Can you try to find that call? Let's try to find that call. Zach, you know, and I really have tried to make it a point on this show that when greatness is happening, we talk about it, whether we like the people or not, or whatever sport it is, etc. And that's why, like, you know, I talk tennis because I think tennis is one of those sports, Zach. I think it's one of the things you and I have most in common is just tennis, because it's one-on-one. There's no helmets, whatever. It's wildly personal, but also greatness is just there.
2: And it's up.
3: Spurs got numbers. Holmgren now behind the plate. 5-on-4. Wemby's going to pull a deep three.
4: Oh my goodness. Oh. A logo shot.
3: 28-footer. Ties it at 108. Timeout. Thunder.
1: Play it again. I want everyone. This is, by the way.
2: Miller, by the way.
1: That's Reggie bleeping Miller.
2: Who made a whole career out of doing it.
1: Okay. This is... Reggie Miller, go ahead.
3: Spurs got numbers. Holmgren now behind the plate. 5-on-4. Wemby's going to pull a deep three.
4: Oh my goodness. Oh. A logo shot.
2: Oh,
1: he sounded like Dick Vitale for a second.
2: He really did.
1: I mean, he sounded like Dick Vitale. But that's how good that shot was. He turned him into Dick Vitale.
2: 30 feet. You know, by the way, who's having a better year than Mike Tirico?

0: It's called a Super Bowl, the Olympics,
1: Derby.
0: Derby. I mean,
1: guy's crushing
0: the Western Conference Finals.
1: He's crushing it. Tirico's killing.
0: Tirico has the best job of any announcer.
1: Oh, he's murdering this year. He's great.
0: That shot was just, I can't even tell. In real time, I got to admit, I had the same reaction as Reggie Miller.
1: Oh, of course.
0: Everybody did.
1: Yes.
0: Like, what?
1: Like,
0: that's a terrible shot. Oh, it went in.
1: I stood up off of my couch.
0: Look at you staying up. I didn't know if you were awake.
1: I literally stood up, though. No, that shot went, I stood up.
0: I did, too. I couldn't believe it.
1: I took a small lap in my living room.
0: Because at that point, that was like San Antonio had led the whole game, and then OKC's up three, and you're thinking, okay,
1: did
0: they'll close
1: OKC
0: it out.
1: Thing. Here
0: yeah,
1: we go.
0: They'll win game one.
1: Louis right about five games, all the things in my head.
0: I'm like, okay, they'll win game one. And then Wemby hits that shot.
1: I stood up and took a walk. Wemby, I won't lie to the audience.
0: That already is an all-time playoff performance.
1: Oh, man.
0: We don't need history to tell us that. Yeah. We know it in real time.
1: Texture, I was a church camp counselor in college for 5 and 6 year olds. I was wearing a shirt with 2010 on it, and I looked down and asked the kids what year they were born, and they said 2011 and 2012. Oh yeah, brother, welcome in. Welcome into the old man club. My favorite thing was when I was first teaching college, I informed kids who are now living this experience. I don't know them anymore, Zach, unfortunately, because I would love to have this conversation as a follow up.
0: Sure.
1: You were born in 1990, whatever. Your kids will hold it against you that you were born in the previous century.
0: Oh, of course.
1: Right? The 19 is so old. The 20 is the new thing. And yeah.
0: I have a friend that was born
1: totally
0: in,
1: right.
0: I have a friend that was born in like 92, I think. And her friend was like, oh, so you were born in the late 1900s.
1: There it is. That's going to happen way more than I'm very comfortable with at all.
0: Yeah.
1: I'm not comfortable
0: with
1: that.
0: That's going to happen.
1: But just a spectacular game. I cannot wait for the next one when they get going again, as San Antonio does lead the series 1-0.
0: I will say, though, I kind of expect Game 2 OKC to win, like, handily, because it seemed like San Antonio put all their effort into winning that game. Dylan Harper,
1: maybe.
0: 24 points. Wemby had a spectacular day. Typically, when you win a game like that on the road, you don't have much for the next game.
1: There's a bit of a bounce.
0: Yeah.
1: Right. There's a bit of a bounce.
0: And OKC shaking off rust because they'd had a week or so between games. I expect OKC.
1: And they were
0: to win
1: excellent
0: game.
1: The fourth quarter.
0: I will say, though, if San Antonio figures out a way to win game two, they're winning the series.
1: Oh, I agree. That part for sure. My 6.5-point favorites are the Thunder going into the next
0: game. That sounds about right.
1: I think almost for all the reasons you just said.
0: Last night was a reminder, like, Wemby's about to be the best player bat. He should have been the MVP this year. Unanimous Defense Player of the Year, led the league in a lot of statistics. Wemby was the best player this year. SGA won the MVP, but Wemby's the guy.
1: Texter, hey, I'm a 36-year-old bus driver. I feel old daily with these kids. Thank you for hanging out with us on the bus. We appreciate it.
0: Are we going to start doing this with Wemby where he turns into Wilt Chamberlain, where he has numbers that are just incomprehensible?
1: You wonder about numbers, but moreover, Zach, when was the last time the very best athlete on the planet was a basketball player?
0: Prime LeBron.
1: Was he the best in the world, though? Was he better than the tennis guys going at the time? Because I think, hear me out, I think people held, for example, at the same time, Federer and higher esteem. I just want to put that up.
0: Yeah, Usain Bolt was in that conversation,
1: right,
0: Michael Phelps.
1: But that's it. That's the conversation. It's like that level of whatever's going on. That's right
0: prime
1: before
0: LeBron
1: Simone Biles.
0: Prime LeBron when he was playing defense.
1: Oh,
0: I mean,
1: for sure.
0: 2012
1: I'm
0: LeBron
1: not putting him down at all, sure. By the way. I'm not doing that. But we would have to go back, 12 years of that, maybe?
0: Yeah.
1: 10? Something like that?
0: Yeah, it's been a while.
1: I think we're getting into a spot where Wemby will be the best athlete in the world, and he'll happen to be a basketball
0: player. I think he might be now.
1: It's on the table for sure.
0: I mean, he's 7-for-4. He can shoot.
1: Texas wants to know if Fox is going to be back for game two. I think that's very much.
0: Yeah, they didn't have De'Aaron Fox, and they still won this game.
1: It's incredible.
0: That's because Dylan Harper stepped up in a big way. You talk about these rookies having huge impacts.
1: Stephon Castle was a little sloppy. Had a ton of turnovers.
0: Yeah.
1: But he had a ton of assists, too. But you're going to do that against OKC. They're going to force turnovers. If you could, I still can't analyze in my head. Did they win a special game last night, or can they do this again? I just don't know. I don't know.
0: I think it's somewhere
1: in
0: between.
1: This is super high level.
0: I think San Antonio now has won 5 out of 6 games they played against the Thunder this year.
1: It's awesome. I hope it goes 7, and I hope we get a bunch of this. That's all I hope.
0: I think there's a real world that exists.
1: We haven't even talked hockey yet. We'll do that to close the show, but the Canadiens do beat the Sabres last night. We'll get into that game. Poor Buffalo, man.
0: 3 home losses. I mean, they're cursed. City of Buffalo is just cursed.
1: Oh, poor Buffalo. 2014 playoff talk. We eat our vegetables. We do it next.
2: When it's Kentucky basketball, we're talking about it.
3: 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And I did not think that was going to be the case.
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16: Good morning, everybody. I'm Louis Rabeau, and this SportsCenter update is brought to you by Zach Cantrell. Many are saying the best producer in ESPN Louisville history. Winky Face and Poopy Boy are still waiting for an update on Iowa State transfer forward Milan Momcilovic as he goes through the draft process and awaits his decision. Momcilovic has until May 27th to add to Winky's already well-received recruiting class or to perhaps be the biggest Kentucky recruit since a big man named Dan Issel. Chief Wallaby is the early favorite in the Belmont Stakes at 5-1, while Cherie DeVos, Derby-winning horse Golden Tempo, has 9-1 odds to win two out of the three Triple Crown races, which Meatloaf said is not bad. They'll show who the real horse is. Ohio owns Michigan yet again as Zach's beloved Cavs, led by Louisville legend Donovan Mitchell, start game one of the Eastern Conference Finals tonight after my Pistons got that ass whooped in game seven. And Jerry Jones is looking at a one-legged QB to back up Dak Prescott. Coming up, it's the Canes Read. This is SportsCenter.

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1: All right, welcome back in. Tuesday edition of the program. It's Rabeau and Co. on ESPN 680, 105.7. Bets made, bets paid. That's how that goes.
2: I can't believe you left out the most important part.

0: What did I do?
1: You said you left out the part where it's not only am I the best producer, but that I'm even better looking.
0: Oh, did I skip over something?
1: Yeah.
0: Oh.
1: No, just that part.
0: Okay.
1: The most important part.
0: Very unintentional. Very unintentional. Damn. Did I really miss that tag?
1: Oh, crap. I deleted it. Never mind.
0: Okay.
1: I should have.
0: Okay. Well, good. I would have read it, obviously. I was Ron Burgundy in that moment.
1: Yes, you were.
0: to the audience, by the way, I did not see that before I read it. I just read it.
1: I like that.
0: Which is why I didn't do a great job. All right. It's time for Canesry.
2: Some lighter clothes or squeezing back into something that might just not fit. You know what I say to that? Who cares? Maybe it just doesn't fit well. It's worth it to eat that Cane's chicken. Fitting into a bathing suit, who cares? When you have that sauce, my God. Warmer weather. Go to hell. Literally. Multiple area locations, just get the sauce, I'm telling you. RaisinCane's.com.
0: All right, so
1: if it doesn't fit, you must quit.
0: That's exactly.
1: Oh, R.I.P. Mark Furman.
0: I guess 437-968 UPS Jobs text line. You don't remember a damn thing about it. You weren't alive, right?
1: During the OJ stuff,
0: the trial. Yeah, no
1: I was
0: chance,
1: a
0: right?
1: year too old.
0: Okay,
1: I was alive.
0: Okay,
1: I was on this planet. I occupied the Earth, the space of Earth at the same time.
0: My parents' marriage was consummated. Other than that, no, I was not aware of those things. You know, it's interesting. I remember that time very well, and I was in eighth grade, Zach, when it was going on. And I was dating a girl named Catherine, okay? My first girlfriend.
1: C or K?
0: With a C. And she had very nice parents. But her dad was one of the first people I knew that really worked from home.
1: Okay.
0: And he was kind of a contract guy. And, you know, he did projects for people
1: working
0: or whatever else.
1: Working from home in 1995.
0: Dude, like legit different guy. Different guy. Very nice, all the things. But he followed the trial every day. It was his life.
1: Yeah.
0: And there were so many people like him, especially retirees that were, you know, just able to sit down and watch the thing. And it just – the cultural phenomenon is impossible to describe. And also just the old – I mean just back when there were just fewer channels, Zach, and different things to focus on. The internet wasn't what it is now with YouTube and everything else. Like that's what you talked about.
1: Oh,
0: and we
1: yeah.
0: talked about it for months in this country. I mean, just months and months. I mean the –
1: about a year or so.
0: I think the Bronco chase is the number one where were you moment of my life still.
1: That would be probably.
0: That or 9/11. Yeah.
1: Is that the greatest like would-be Twitter moment of all time? Like if Twitter were around in 1994?
0: That's a really good one. 9/11's a really good one. Well, that's a terrible point.
1: I was going to say,
0: right
1: it's not a
0: tape,
1: good one.
0: Right on the mixtape.
1: Whoa.
0: Man, trying to think of the other moments. I do remember where I was when Princess Di when that news broke, but that was because it was a Saturday night. I was in high school. We had played a hockey game and we went out to dinner after, and I came back. It was like 11 o'clock and that's when that news broke. It was very late at night. I remember where I was for that one. But yeah, text here. Come the text. Great job with the Sports Center update, Louie. Oh, that's a nice one. I did not expect that. All the Catherine spellings are coming down. She had a funny spelling of the name. I'm actually not going to tell you what it is because it would be very easy
1: Ooh.
0: To find this woman. That'd be easy to find this woman, and I don't want to do that to her now. She's, what, middle-aged mom? You know, do that to Catherine for no reason. 437-9680, our UPS job sex line. The 2014 playoff stuff is underway. And, Zach, I got a problem with your head coach.
1: I got a problem with my head coach.
0: Okay. I had no idea where this conversation was going to go, but how he talked about the conference title game and now this. And this is an interesting part of this conversation, Zach, because I think you are going to disagree with him, but you're going to also agree with him.
1: Okay.
0: And I think I'm just going to double disagree, which is okay. Like, I think for the conversation purposes, that's fine. But the annual Ohio State-Michigan battle hasn't directly impacted the Big Ten regular season title game in more than 15 years, right? Scott Docterman. If people don't know who he was, Zach, you probably knew his work before he got to The Athletic, but he covered Iowa for a long time at a very high level at the Des Moines. Is it Register?
1: I believe so.
0: I think that's the name of the paper. Anyways, in Des Moines, and was long thought of as, if not the dean of Big Ten football writing, like one of those guys.
1: Oh, for sure.
0: Rex Rhodes was in that group for sure up in Michigan, and then him. The guy at Penn State. Why am I forgetting? Anyways, as writers, right? And Docterman was one of these guys. He's now at The Athletic covering the Big Ten sort of in general. So he talked to Ryan Day about essentially with the 2014 playoff, it looks like just coming down the pike, getting rid of the conference championship game.
1: Mm-hmm.
0: And it's interesting the reaction to this because I've yet to see anyone push back that, yes, we need to keep the conference title games.
1: The SEC.
0: Have they
1: explicitly
0: said that they want to keep it?
1: So they're, I guess they're split.
0: Right, okay. But what has Sankey said, for example?
1: Sankey wants it.
0: Okay, he wants to keep it. All right. Has Petitti spoken on this? My sense is he's willing to give it up if he can get a 2014 playoff with some serious guarantees.
1: That would be my sense. He's never openly said either way that he wants it or doesn't.
0: Space shuttle disaster is another really good one, unfortunately. God, why am I saying them this way when I know that Tanner works here? There's going to be like three clips of me saying disasters are a spectacular thing.
1: Yep.
0: Yeah. That's what's going to happen. Text her. Oh, the Magic Johnson News Conference. That's a really good one, actually. That's a really, really good
1: one. That would have, in the Twitter world, that would have got leaked hours before he actually did it.
0: Who would have gotten
1: Shams.
0: Man, I wonder if that would have been Adrian's.
1: That would have been Woj's swan song?
0: Yeah, like his last one. I think Woj gets that one. Because Shams is more like front office.
1: Yeah.
0: And he was more player.
1: Yeah, Woj probably gets that one.
0: Probably gets that one. Texter, I was watching Rockets Knicks, had the flu and I fell asleep. I woke up and saw the OJ chase. I thought I was having a NyQuil nightmare. I get it.
1: Oh, no,
0: that
1: was a big
0: story. It was so unbelievable. I mean, just bizarre, bizarre moment for sure. Texter, if I remember, didn't the OJ chase break during the NBA Finals?
1: Yes.
0: It did. Rockets Knicks. That's right. Yep.
1: Yes.
0: That's good memory. Yep. That's exactly right. And we just didn't see the rest of the game, Zach. That was it. We were done here.
1: That's before you could split screen.
0: Nope. They're just done. The game was immaterial at that point. It was really incredible. Ryan Day is quoted as telling The Athletic, I think it could be even more important. You're either playing by the way, the Big Ten meetings are in California.
1: Yep. They were in Vegas last year. They're in Cali this year.
0: 2020.
1: Big Ten country.
0: Let me laugh for a minute, people. I'm sorry. Some things I just can't get used to, okay? I just cannot get used to some things. I'm an old man. Let me be an old man. You're playing for either a chance to get into the playoff or a chance to get seeded high to get a first-round bye. Or if you are already maybe predicted to be one of the top eight schools, then you're fighting for a high seed. So those are critically important for your success in the playoff. I think with the elimination of the championship game, it keeps the rivalry as fierce as it's ever been, the stakes just as high. I started by praising Docterman because I was going to come back around to this, Zach, which is it's a little misleading what's in the headline, but he may not have written the headline. That's not how this works
1: sure.
0: all the time. I sometimes don't get to write my own headlines. I think with the elimination of the championship game, it keeps that rivalry as fierce as it's ever been, the stakes just as high. Now, in an article setting without the context of how that full conversation went, that doesn't sound great. But my sense is actually what Day is saying. It still has an impact on the rest of the season, just not on the title game for the Big Ten.
1: Right.
0: I might be able to be talked into that, man. Now, the idea that it matters more or something.
1: It's ludicrous.
0: You would have to do a lot of talking to get me to any spot like that.
1: I don't think you could do any of it.
0: It's not just one college football's best rivalry. It is one of the grand rivalries in this country.
1: Yes.
0: And so to even say that it could be more important, I would push back on that. I think what he's saying, though, if you take the totality of the quote, is this is, to me, a chance for us to beat Michigan at some point and then, run into a better seed, that kind of thing.
1: Yeah.
0: Now, I just...
1: But even last year in the 12-team playoff, the stakes were go to the Big Ten title game or Michigan makes a playoff.
0: Thank you. Thank you. And to me, that...
1: Michigan was out because they lost last year.
0: We didn't have to move to a 24 team or do those kinds of things to get that kind of outcome. We got it last season. And so to me, I don't need you to use one of our grand rivalries in the sport to justify changing the sport.
1: No,
0: your rivalry is great without changes.
1: They don't need any.
0: You don't need to change it. So do not use it that way is my only reaction to all of this.
1: Even in the 12-team world, which Ohio State won the very first one, of course, because Michigan won the game, Michigan can still brag about that they beat the national champs. If that's not a rivalry, I don't know what is. But last year, if there's a 2014 playoff, Michigan goes 9-3 and loses to the only three good teams they played last year, and they're still easily in the playoff. The stakes were a little bit different. Ohio State was going to make the playoff no matter what, but Ohio State had to win that game to go to the Big Ten championship game. Michigan had to win the game to go to the playoff. This year, that would have not have been the case. Ohio State wins that game, they're 12-0.
0: They might even lower the stakes, frankly.
1: And then Michigan's still in the college football playoff. So that is one of the talking points you can point to, and Bill Connolly did this as well, about rivalry games that matter more, which is just not the case. I mean, nobody really is asking for any of this. I can't agree with what Ryan Day is saying here. The game does not mean more. The game meant less once it went from 4 to 12. Now, it meant less from a national perspective, obviously. Mike Greenberg saying things like, they'll rest starts, that's never going to happen, because Ohio State Michigan, that's a whole totally separate thing. The first Ohio State or Michigan coach to rest starters in that game will be the last coach to do that, because they'll get fired quickly if they don't prioritize that game.
0: Is that one of the dumbest takes about football?
1: It's one of the stupidest takes. No matter how big the tournament, do Duke and North Carolina Stars rest against each other in the NCAA tournament? No, they don't.
0: Here's the other part. I mean, I don't know a single football player that would want to sit that game out.
1: No. Not one that's worth a damn anyway.
0: You go to
1: Ohio State or Michigan to play against the other team.
0: If Mychal Brown Jr. were a football player, we would have eviscerated
1: him. If he skips Kentucky, my God.
0: Eviscerated him.
1: Yes.
0: Okay? He's a basketball player, so we all go, maybe his back hurts. Okay, it's different. We're talking about football. Okay, we're talking about collision. We're not talking about contact. We're talking about collision.
1: All right.
0: And the idea that dudes wouldn't want to play in that game, I mean, what are we doing here?
1: If you don't want to play against Michigan, don't go to Ohio State.
0: Here's my larger point with this, Zach. If we're making these kinds of arguments to make the 24-team thing go, it means it's not a good idea.
1: No, you don't have a good
0: argument. You don't have a good argument.
1: Every poll that I've ever seen, are you in favor of the 24-team play? If it's 15% or less, that want it.
0: How many polls have you seen there, Zach?
1: There's a lot. Real polls, not fake polls. The real polls.
0: These real ones.
1: Yes.
0: That's right. The real ones. He writes that Michigan's and Ohio State's rivalry is arguably the best. And it has concluded every fully played regular season for both schools since 1943. It has also garnered the highest television ratings of any regular season game in four of the last 5 years. But since the Big Ten instituted a championship contest following the 21 season, or the 11 season, excuse me, neither team has hoisted the league championship trophy following the game. For 10 years, they were placed in the East Division together. The Powers never met in a rematch. Their last winner-take-all battle for the Big Ten, of course, that classic game in Columbus in 2006.
1: Yep.
0: He writes 2007, but the game itself was in 06.
1: Game in 07, I think Michigan could have shared the title, but it wasn't winner-take-all. That was up in Ann Arbor.
0: Got it. Okay, that's what he's 06,
1: yeah,
0: 06 is the game I'm thinking of, 42-39 or whatever.
1: Yeah. Bo died the night before, 42-39. Troy Smith won the Heisman.
0: Yeah.
1: One of the best regular season games ever. Yep.
0: Way up there. Way up there. Did not go how I thought it was going to go.
1: I still can't remember a regular season college football game that had more hype than that one. Because they talked about that game for weeks on end, because neither one had played anybody the month leading up to that game. You had the
0: most
1: countdown clock.
0: College football game.
1: Regular season.
0: The tush-push game got a lot of beforehand.
1: Yeah, Notre Dame had lost a game before that.
0: That's true. But that was Alabama, the star power in that game.
1: Alabama-Auburn kick six, I guess. That's up.
0: But not leading up to it.
1: No.
0: Not leading up to it. The reason it's awesome is just the play. It's
1: sure.
0: Not, it wasn't the
1: LSU-Alabama, the regular season game sucked, but the lead-up was.
0: Yeah. Some of those were. Yeah, right. What was it, 9-6 by aggregate? Like, the total score of that series was
1: 9-6. 11.
0: That was terrible.
1: There was hype for the Tua Burrow game in 19, which was 46-1.
0: Yeah.
1: That was a great game.
0: Yeah. I just remember that those USC teams had so much star power.
1: Bush, Leiner,
0: Dale. You just, like,
1: Dwayne Jarrett. Yeah.
0: There was just a buzz around those teams. It was just so fun. It just really was.
1: Correct.
0: Some of those Florida teams, the interesting thing about, like, the Tebow teams, so much of the SEC East at the time was not up to their level, right? And so, like, the Tennessee games were less.
1: Florida-Alabama SEC championship games. Urban versus Saban,
0: fantastic.
1: Tebow.
0: Just fantastic, for sure, yeah.
1: But all those are not as meaningful with a 12-team playoff, but with a 24-team.
0: Texter, a 24-team playoff makes college football too much like the NFL for me. I like both for different reasons.
1: Correct.
0: I think Zach and I are kind of in the same boat on that as well, where there are things about this. You know, and I was so happy to hear Zach, you know, a couple weeks ago when we first started talking about this, say, no, I need these other conferences like the basketball tournament to have spots in the football tournament. And I totally agree with that. College is supposed to be set up this way.
1: Sure.
0: It just by the sheer number of teams, for example, but also just the geographic, you know, representation, all the different things. I hope we don't get away from those things. But I remember seeing this quote, Zach, and I go, oh, God, don't use Kentucky versus Louisville on the basketball court to change the NCAA tournament.
1: But you know that's what's going to happen with 24. They're not going to – like the Big Ten, the SEC are not going to try to be like, oh, here's a spot for the Mountain West champ and the MAC champ. No. Let's get more at-large. That's what they want to do.
0: Texter, actually, you know what? This might be it. The LA Riots on Twitter with video and different things. Oh,
1: sure. Yeah, Rodney King.
0: That's a pretty good one. That's a pretty good one. In my lifetime, at least. We're kind of doing ones in my lifetime. Of course, we're not doing JFK or whatever.
1: Right. That kind of thing. Yeah.
0: But, like, ones in my lifetime. The LA Riots might be that. Man, just street warfare and cops. And, I mean, just.
1: Yep.
0: That might be. That might be way up there. All right, 4-3-7-9-6-8.
1: I can't believe I'm disagreeing with my coach vehemently, but I have to. Ryan wants a 2014 playoff because he knows his ass is saved every year because Ohio State will always make it.
0: He'll make the playoff every year.
1: They make it every year in a 12-team. They're definitely going to make it every year
0: in
1: a 2014.
0: Exactly right. Yeah,
1: which, exactly. But I think the fan base is smart enough to be like, oh, you were ranked 20th. That's not good enough. But some places won't be like that.
0: We'll see. You
1: won't fool
0: one
1: me.
0: One of the things that was remarkable to me coming out of last year, and we can go to break after this, was – how little it seemed, how in unison Notre Dame fans were convinced they got screwed rather than they didn't make the playoff.
1: Yeah. I think the process might have screwed them. But.
0: I am surprised, though, that fans didn't have any. I've seen so little negative reaction around that from their fan base. I bet, like, if you asked your dad, he'd be like, yeah, they got screwed. Not, they didn't do enough to make the playoff.
1: I think my dad is somewhere in between. I think he's okay.
0: I'm happy to hear that because I've been surprised.
1: My dad's more they should have beaten Miami or A&M, but at the same time, there was no reason to drop them below Miami
0: that part,
1: when there was no new evidence.
0: Sure.
1: So both things can be true. But screwed is not the right word.
0: That part.
1: The process was not great, but screwed is not the right word.
0: Sure. Yeah, right. Yeah. All right, 4-3-7-9-6-8-0. UPS Jobs text line. We'll dive into SEC and ACC thoughts on that. Tomorrow at some point, Brendan Sorsby has filed a suit against the NCAA. Zach's got the best take on this. I can't. It's fantastic. 2014 playoff from Mandel. And boy, he sounds the alarm on that. Talk about all those in our daily college football segment. We do it next.
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6: 6'6", 6'8".
5: But he's got a wingspan. 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
1: 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Rabeau and Co. here, ESPN 680, 105.7. Excuse me, two more segments to go. Here we'll get you into the Take at Noon roundtable at 3. Reds and Phillies after that. You're home for the Reds, 680 and 105.7. We got that game for you tonight. ACC tournament gets underway for the Cards. Win or go home, frankly, for their entire season as they play Pitt tonight. We will have the game for you if they win tonight, tomorrow against Wake Forest. Same time, 8:50 start with Sean Moth down there in Charlotte, 9 o'clock first pitch. God bless all of you staying up for some college baseball tonight. 437-9680 is our UPS jobs. Text line.
2: 9 o'clock daily start, so 1:30 end time. What's the over-under?
1: 1250.
2: Yeah, that sounds, I'll take the over. College baseball pitching is so bad.
1: It's so brutal. Again, Zach and I, very much on record, Women's College World Series greater than Men's College World Series.
2: Bigly.
1: I think it's not even close.
2: There's no
1: The softball's so much better.
2: Oh,
1: it's not
2: yeah.
1: even a question.
2: Yep.
1: Where was I the other day? The softball was just on. Oh! This weekend at the Preakness with our guy Barry, of course. Poor Barry. Can you imagine? Like, you just want to cover horse racing and you have to hang out with me. But we're hanging out in Laurel, Maryland, of all places. I heard Andy putting Laurel down. He's not wrong to do that. It's okay. It's okay to say. But I take a shower, I come out, and he's just got softball on, and he's like, "I'm not watching college baseball." And I went, "God bless you, Barry." what a good response from you to do that. But Brendan Sorsby has filed a suit against the NCAA, and he details the bets that he made on his own team while at Indiana. Sorsby said he needs clarity on his college status so he can apply for the NFL's supplemental draft by late June, if his NCAA career is in fact done. I'm reading from Justin Williams at The Athletic. And Zach, this part at least, I understand. If that's it, if that were fully the motivation here, hey, I need to find out if I can go to the NFL. And you've been very, very consistent on this, I think, that you think he will play in the NFL.
2: Yes.
1: That they'll figure something out with him where he'll be in the NFL if a team wants him.
2: Yes.
1: He's filed it in Lubbock County Court, Zach.
2: Mm-hmm.
1: I wonder why he would do that, Zach.
2: Do you want to see a picture, by the way? So this is the judge. He's standing next to a guy wearing the Texas Tech Guns Up mascot. He has a bachelor's degree.
1: And he's showing a gun himself.
2: Yeah, he's doing the guns
1: he's
2: up.
1: He's doing the gun.
2: Oh, yeah. He has a bachelor's degree and a law degree from Texas Tech.
1: You know the game, Zach, you know the game that men play? Insert Sarah's here. You need to know these things about men. This is how very simple we are. All of you try to make us complicated. You write magazine articles. You make covers in Cosmo. Like how, 300 ways to please a man. Go watch Chappelle. It's simple. There are three things you can do. It's easy. All right. The funny part, though, about men is we can play a game, Zach, sitting around called Where Did a Guy Go to College?
2: Yep. The Tom Jackson game, if you will.
1: 3 hours of that is easily something I could do. And I'll give you a for instance. Hit the cigar bar, sitting down, nice cocktail, hanging out. Someone says, "Man, you know where Dame Lillard went to college, right?"
2: Weber State.
1: Someone goes, "Weber State." And then you just try to make
2: it. It's a soul cleanser.
1: Where did T.O. go to school?
2: Tennessee Chattanooga.
1: Yeah, a little Chattanooga. A little Mox. Like, you just know these things, right?
2: Oh, yeah.
1: And it is impossible to describe these things. I bring all of this up. Because are we going to have to play a new game? Where did the judge go to college? I feel like in the deep south, that's where we're at.
2: I almost feel like
1: Alabama, Mississippi, Texas, this is what we're doing. Louisiana at some point, right? This
2: yeah.
1: is what we're doing.
2: I almost feel like we don't have to, just in the sense of, oh, they filed their lawsuit. Where are they at? Oh, yeah, that's they're in Alabama.

0: Or Baton Rouge. So, yeah, obviously, LSU.
1: All right, so let's, I mean, text in, and I know it's a joke, investigate Satterwhite. He and Sorsby were in cahoots, guns down. There's good evidence that Cincinnati knew about this before the season.
0: Oh, there's no doubt they did.
1: And they just ran with him out there. They ran him out there, and then they sued him after he left.
0: Yeah, now that's a problem because he left.
1: Can you find the Satterwhite Governor Beshear sound? What great sound. I mean, just what delightful sound. But Sorsby filed in Lubbock County Court, where Texas Tech University is located, states that Sorsby, quote, is currently ineligible to play for Texas Tech due to prior violations of the NCAA's sports gambling rules. Rather than support a student-athlete's recovery from a gambling addiction, the NCAA has weaponized
2: We are
1: condition.
2: All in this together, and that includes regardless of the university that anybody out there roots for. I want to thank Coach Satterwhite. I want to thank, I do owe an apology to U of L's head football coach, Satterfield. That was my mistake. It was just my mistake.
1: Satterwhite's great, but the guy named Tupac Shakur, that he was like, you can't be doing that. Too. And he was like, oh, I talked to Tupac. Do we have that? Is that available anywhere? What a great COVID moment. Oh, man.
0: Great moments in COVID history.
3: Great moments in COVID history. Tupac Shakur files for unemployment in the state of Kentucky.
1: I'm just telling you, it was an unbelievable moment. But anyways, the NCAA has weaponized his condition to shore up a facade of competitive integrity while simultaneously profiting from the very gambling ecosystem it polices. Excuse me. I agree with the last part of that. The weaponizing his condition, I do not agree with. This is a guy that did not have to gamble on things and did. Zach, would you be okay if he played at Texas Tech? Would that bother you? Because you're obviously okay with him playing in the NFL. Oh, I should say that. I shouldn't do that. Sorry. You think he will play in the NFL?
0: He will play in the NFL.
1: Are you okay with that?
0: That's a little bit tougher. I think college he should be done for. I think once you get to the professional ranks, what you do in college largely does not matter. I think when Jim Tressel got suspended because of the tattoo scandal, that should not have translated to the NFL.
1: Got it.
0: What the NCAA does and what the NFL does should be two separate things.
1: Is gambling different at all for you, though? Okay, it's not. Okay. As a violation doesn't...
0: No.
1: Okay.
0: Once you get to the pros, it's all about what happens. What do you do when you're in the pros? Yeah. They don't retroactively suspend guys for, like, I don't know, if you're a druggie or something like that. They usually don't retroactively suspend you in the NFL. They don't do that.
1: Texture Odo, it's not the consequences of my actions. That's exactly right. In the affidavit, Sorsby does admit to placing small bets on the Indiana football team, typically in amounts between $5 and $50. In 2022, he was a member of the Hoosiers. Sorsby was a true freshman at the time and competing on the scout team. Quote, with several quarterbacks ahead of me on the team's depth chart, and there was no reasonable chance that I would play, according to the affidavit. So, you know, he's now saying essentially that the betting is like to be connected to the team or whatever that might be. What are we doing? What are we doing? What are we working on? but in the affidavit, placing the small bets, I want to be really clear about this. I think there's a line between these things, and the amount of money you're betting largely doesn't matter to me. Because how do I know that $50 is actually a small bet to him? Like, Zach, I don't know your salary, but $50 would be a lot if you were betting $50 a lot.
0: Sure.
1: Right?
0: If you did that, you wouldn't think it is because he's getting paid a pretty penny.
1: Not in 2022, he ain't.
0: Not back then, he wasn't. No, you're right.
1: And that's my point. It's like, I don't want to hear about size of bet as part of the defensive of Brendan Sorsby. Like, you bet on the game. Like, that's what matters to me in this case. He later appeared in one game as a true freshman, but the affidavit says that Sorsby, quote, never placed any bets on Indiana football game that I participated in or that I reasonably expected that I could have participated in. So that is his case. We will see where that goes. But, of course, Zach and I will start learning where judges went to college.
0: Yep, and he'll probably get eligible because Texas Tech, you know, the judge. Red Raider.
1: You know what? Good point. Let's make our...
0: It's going to happen.
1: Let's make our...
0: Trinidad Chambliss just did this at Ole Miss. You have home field advantage.
1: It's incredible, dude. Who would you rather have this year?
0: Chambliss or Sorsby?
1: Yeah.
0: Chambliss.
1: Everyone thinks Sorsby's the best guy, though, right? Or was he just in the transfer portal?
0: Portal.
1: Okay.
0: No, Chambliss is a better quarterback.
1: Okay. I agree, but...
0: Do you think Sorsby plays in the NFL?
1: Like as a starter?
0: Yeah, I don't think he's going to start right away. I don't think he's shown enough in college to be a day one NFL.
1: He does not look like an NFL quarterback to me, but plenty of players have made the NFL after I thought they didn't look like NFL quarterbacks. So yes. I mean, there's a decent chance for sure.
0: Yes. I don't – I just – I until proven otherwise, the NCAA and the NFL have acted like separate entities, so I just don't see how the NFL is going to care that much about what he does.
1: I think you're not wrong about that point. I've largely come around to that. 437-9680, our UPS Shop text line. The headline in The Athletic from Stuart Mandel is an 8-4 team in college football. In the college football playoff is actually happening. Sound the alarm. And, Zach, I appreciate this headline because I completely agree with it. He said, who here saw the 2021 disaster satire, Don't Look Up, a comet's heading toward Earth that will surely wipe out civilization. Meryl Streep's... Sound the alarm! That will surely wipe out civilization. Meryl Streep's dim-witted president comes up with a plan to send a nuclear weapon into space to destroy it, but calls it off when a billionaire donor convinces her cabinet that they will all get rich by mining it for minerals instead. Spoiler alert, civilization gets wiped out.
0: Yep.
1: This exact scenario is unfolding in college football right now. Big Ten Commissioner Tony Petitti, not a billionaire, but certainly a get-rich schemer, has somehow convinced a growing number of fellow power brokers, Jim Phillips, Brett Yormark, and Pete Vivacqua, respectively ACC and Big 12 commissioners, and of course the athletic director at Notre Dame, and Fox Sports CEO Eric Shanks. A 2014 playoff is the answer to all of their problems. Much like the alarmists, astronomers in Don't Look Up, who can't get anyone to listen to them, 90% of actual college football fans are pleading with these guys, don't do it. That's a real number, by the way,
0: yep,
1: based on several polls, but to this point, no one is listening to them. Because what would they know? They're only the folks who buy the tickets and deliver the Nielsen ratings that fund the entire enterprise.
0: Yep.
1: We just went to this with some extent in the 76-team NCAA tournament nonsense, but the consequences of that one, a few more mediocre teams get in and the bracket gets clunkier, are puny compared with the transformation college football is considering.
0: Thank you.
1: I think that's a nice wrap on how we were talking about this. He said, what draws tens of millions of people to tune in on fall Saturdays is that the regular season matters. In college football, you can't go 9-8 and play for the Super Bowl or go 500 in basketball conference and still reach the Final Four. No one rests their superstars for a week four road game like in the NBA, but they might now.
0: Yep.
1: Heck, this is where the sport, where as recently as 2023, you could go undefeated and not play for the national title. Sorry, Florida State. Now in what would be the grossest overcorrection in modern sports history, we could go from that to 8-4 teams in the playoff in the span of 4 years.
0: Couldn't say it any better.
1: I think this kind of argument is really compelling. And I don't know that it matters, Zach.
0: The problem is with the 2014 playoff. Like last year, the two most important games of the season might have happened week one with Miami Notre Dame and then Texas A&M Notre Dame. Those might have been the two most important games because that kept Notre Dame out. And Notre Dame might have been a team that was good enough to win a national title last year. So you still had to watch weeks one, week two, week three. People like me don't have to watch every single regular season game because my team is going to always make a 2014 playoff. Same applies to Georgia fans, applies to Notre Dame fans. Look, if you're Louisville, you should. If it's top 24, you should be in the playoff every single year. And if your selling point is that the regular season won't matter as much, that's the basis of how college football has been for the last 100-some-odd years, that every week matters. You can't play that mantra in a 2014 playoff.
1: He goes through the arguments that people make. They'll play more tougher non-conference games. No, they won't.
0: No, they won't. They're already not doing that.
1: So many more late-season games will be meaningful, sure, but they'll just be the games between two fourth-place teams rather than number one versus number four.
0: Yeah, it'll be mediocre good teams. It'll be team 20 against team 25.
1: I'm with you. Coaches will be under less pressure. Tell that to the 10
0: That's
1: NFL
0: fake.
1: Coaches out of 32 who lost their jobs last year. He said, right now, SEC Commissioner Greg Sankey appears to be the last one left, pointing to the sky. He, too, wants expansion, but so far he's not ready to go beyond 16. He is in Petitti's conferences, gained sole decision-making power over future postseason formats in the new CFP contract that begins this year, and they've been locked in a standstill for more than 2 years. Ready, Zach? Let's do it. Let's ruin a bunch of people's on the text lines day.
0: Yes.
1: Zach and I are Team SEC on this one.
0: I'm, in this case, SEC.
4: SEC. SEC.
0: It means more. It just means more. The regular season just means more. Fight for what's right, Greg Sankey.
1: Play that Stanky sound.
0: Yes.
1: Play the Stanky sound. Get it? We need Stanky sound right now.
0: Do the Stanky leg.
1: Stanky is quoted as saying ESPN has made it clear they want to stay at 12 or 14, no more than 16. Let's go. All right. We're pro ESPN and pro SEC, apparently. Who knew?
5: You know, Stanky's going to, you know, do all kinds of stuff up there.
0: Yeah, he is. Come on, Greg.
1: Get it done.
0: Come on, Greg.
1: Get it done.
0: My commissioner is bums. ACC commissioner is a bum. We have one voice
1: Yormark,
0: left.
1: Bum.
0: Yes, Yormark's
1: a bum.
0: Bum. They're all bums. Who would have ever thought the voice of reason in anything about anything is the SEC commissioner?
1: Oh, man. Oh, it's so stupid. I love it. Oh, I love how stupid that is.
0: I can't get over. You already have enough access to make the college football playoff if you're good enough. And you know what? If you're not good enough, if you don't think you're good enough, I got one word for you. Indiana. They didn't need to expand the playoff to get in, did they? Nope. They would have made it in a four-team world, a two-team world, every world, because they were just that good.
1: How stupid is college sports that I like Greg Sankey right now?
0: It's incredibly dumb. I've never liked Greg Sankey. I've always thought he was dumb. I was thought he always, he's like, oh, I want seven SEC teams in the playoff last year. I'll take seven SEC teams in a 12-team playoff before I'll take a 24-team playoff.
1: Oh, my God. Oh, man. Ah, all right, a couple more.
0: I need to go. Can I go take a shower now?
1: A couple more things to do here on the program. The old PGA mistake, losing a no-hitter late, 10-run inning in extras, and a game seven to remember on the NHL side of things. Wrap up the show, get you into the take. We do it next.
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1: Texter, if I get caught betting horses on a Tuesday at work, I think my boss is weaponizing the condition against me. 4379680 is the UPS job sex line. Thanks for hanging out with us. A couple more minutes. We'll get you into the take with Andy Sweet. He's got you for the next 3 hours. Garrick Higo is a South African golfer, and you may have heard his story. He was the golfer who was late to the tee by, was it a minute, Zach? Or two.
2: Yeah, it was a minute.
1: And in look, in the PGA Championship, they're on a TV schedule and all the things, so they have they have very hard rules, and the penalty was two strokes.
2: Oh, geez, Alcaraz is out of Wimbledon.
1: I wonder, out of Wimbledon as well?
2: Yeah.
1: Wow.
2: That's no bueno.
1: He might be done for the year.
2: At this point, if you're skipping two of the four majors, might as well be.
1: Well, can he get healthy by the U.S. Open? That's a real question, right?
2: I guess. I mean, like, yeah, he's won it the last couple of years. Yeah, Higo, you missed it by a minute. Yeah,
1: but Higo, you missed it by a minute. Two-stroke penalty for that. Ultimately taking what would have been a 3-under 67 and share the first-round lead to a 69. So, Zach, not only did he get a two-stroke penalty, he would have been in the lead of the PGA Championship after the first round.
2: First time ever, 69 is not
1: the penalty nice. Ended up being extra costly the following day. He missed the cut by one shot.
2: Yep.
1: He has reportedly split with his caddy, a move that came after the South African was penalized two shots for being late to his opening round tee time at the PGA Championship. He cited his agent did Golf Week, reporting Monday that Austin Goguer is no longer on the bag of Higo, who will instead use Nick Cavendish Pelt at this week's CJ Cup, Byron Nelson. So there you go.
2: So why is the caddy getting fired for what you did?
1: I don't know that relationship. Is it the caddy's job to watch the clock? I don't know. I really don't know.
2: You'd think that'd be one of his jobs.
1: I think that's reasonable. I think it's reasonable to expect your caddy to be like, yo, we got to go. Now, I guess one of the reports is like the caddy had already left and was standing at the tee box.
2: Yeah.
1: Like in an indication like, yo, it's time to play golf.
2: Sure.
1: But pretty wild. Pretty wild. Aaron Rye has withdrawn from the CJ Cup, Byron Nelson.
2: No surprise.
1: Good for him.
2: Go celebrate. Yeah. If I want a major.
1: Will his wife wear that jumpsuit for him? That's the question.
2: Yes.
1: That's the question.
2: She'll wear whatever
1: you
2: win
1: the PGA, you get that done. Right?
2: She'll wear whatever he wants.
1: Get that done.
2: If I want a major championship, I'm not playing golf for a week.
1: I think that's a decent thing.
2: Yeah. I'm not partying for a little bit.
1: A no-hitter into the ninth inning. Happened last night for JT Ginn. Excuse me. Let's call him TJ Ginn. And a one-run lead. Into the ninth inning, six pitches later, he walked off a loser. Adam Frazier lined a leadoff single in the bottom of the ninth, so hitless through eight. And then Zach Neto followed with a two-run homer, gave the LA Angels a 2-1 victory, snapping a six-game skid while stunning Ginn and the A's. Last night, obviously a tough game. Ginn is quoted as saying, just keep your head up and keep moving forward. It's just the nature of the game that we play. I attack the zone, and I live with that. Zach.
2: I gotta say something.
1: This is brutal, man.
2: Good job, A's, letting him pitch into the ninth inning. That's my first takeaway, is that we're not taking guys out when they got no hitters through seven.
1: Proper,
2: with the pitch count.
1: Proper first
2: take.
1: Yeah,
2: we're trying
1: proper.
2: To have. Yes. Good job by the A's.
1: Yes.
2: And this is baseball. Now, you could argue whether you pull him after he gives up the leading hit. You could do that if you want to. You could make that decision. But, I mean, that's just perfectly baseball. 1-0 lead, you not giving up a hit, then two-run homer and you lose the game. I mean, that's kind of the A's nutshell existence in their nutshell in the last decade or so.
1: Oh, man. The last A's pitcher to lose a no-hitter in the ninth inning, by the way, was Vita Blue in 1976 against Detroit. It's the eighth time a team has lost a no-hit bid in the ninth inning since the last no-hitter was completed in September 24. How about that? Including combined no-hits, three of those eight teams not only lost the no-hitter but lost the game, Zach.
2: The last pitcher to throw a no-hitter by himself was Blake Snell. They had a combined.
1: Was that a perfect game?
2: No.
1: Okay.
2: Who threw the last? There was a Yankee who threw a perfect game a couple years ago.
1: A Dominican guy, right? Wasn't it?
2: Yeah, I believe so. Like, I don't think he was that good. It was Domingo Germán.
1: There it is. Domingo Germán. Why not? 24 official perfect games in Major League history.
2: Number should be 25, but yes.
1: Thank you for saying that. I appreciate it.
2: But I actually think it's a good career move for Armando Galarraga that we remember it, that it should have been rather than...

0: Poor Jim Joyce.
1: That's the other part, too. But he owned it.
0: Yes, he did.
1: But that's...
0: The next day.
1: All of the evidence is there. That the commissioner should just overturn it.
0: Yeah,
1: should just do
0: it.
1: Just throw it in it. But yes. But yes, close last night. No cigar for the A's as they lose in the ninth. Angels started well, have not been good since, but get one. Last night, the Mets go ahead and score 10 runs in the 12th inning.
0: Break up the Mets.
1: The National, all of a sudden, we're not going to sing the song. Don't worry, Bobby V is not back. He's in China.
0: China.
1: Andy got into it a little bit yesterday. I likewise share Andy's concerns about Bob being in China.
0: Yeah, for many reasons. Yes.
1: Many reasons. But, of course, the Mets get 10 runs in the 12th in a 16-7 victory over the Washington Nationals on Thursday night, or excuse me, on Monday night. A pretty remarkable set of stats there.
0: Is Nick back in on the Mets? That's the question.
1: But Game 7 last night, young Zach.
0: Oh,
1: we go overtime after the Buffalo Sabres tie it in the third period with Rasmus Dahlin, which is a great hockey name. Getting the goal on the, by the way, Rasmus Dahlin scores, and he's assisted by Owen Power.
0: Oh, yes, he is.
1: Owen Power on a Monday. But Montreal gets the job done. They win it in seven games. They are outshot 39-25 in the process. Buffalo, man.
0: How about Montreal winning two game sevens and Alex Newhook, the same guy, scores the game-winning goal in game sevens of both series? When's that ever happened?
1: Man,
0: but yeah, lose three home losses
1: so
0: for Buffalo.
1: Brutal.
0: All you got to do is split your home games. Go 2-2 at home, you win the series.
1: Go 1-2. Literally in those other three, go 1-2.
0: Yeah.
1: You're on your way. Newhook, as you point out, his last two goals, four goals, two of them have been in serious spots, including in overtime.
0: We got McDonough voice crack, too.
1: We did
0: score the winning goal.
1: Yeah.
0: Proper, not quite the voice crack of Jalen Watts-Jackson, because nothing will top that voice crack.
1: It's way up there. If you can find that call, man, I'm willing to have you play it here for sure. But Jakub Adobes, who is the goalie for Montreal, 37 saves last night, 95% save percentage, will get a lot of things done. We talk about that a lot in hockey, Zach. Get that hot goalie, and you've got a shot against anyone. And certainly that was the case last night in Buffalo. The Sabres uniforms
2: again. Poked back by Norris. Dahlin pressured by Demidoff. The puck is free and taken by Alexander Kerrien. Headmans the puck. Shot. Score! Montreal wins Game 7.
1: Oh, that's good stuff. Alex Newhook, of course, centerman, for Montreal, getting it done there in front of 19,000 assembled folks at KeyBank Center in Buffalo, New York. I still think the Buffalo, that royal blue with the gold, the Buffalo with the actual Sabres.
0: It's a great look.
1: It's an unbelievable look. It's spectacular.
0: But are they cursed?
1: It's up there. I'm just glad they're not wearing those Hasek uniforms with, like, the big buffalo face that's, like, snorting at you, red
0: ugly.
1: And black. I mean, we're not doing that anymore. The blue and yellow is where it's
0: at. If you live in Buffalo, what do you have to look forward to? The weather is cold for 8 months a year. You get snow all the time. And your teams are just – they rip your heart out.
1: Andy's from Western New York, and I know he's nodding along with everything you're saying right now.
0: I want the Bills or the Sabres to win one because no fan base deserves it more. Like, it's them and the Minnesota fans.
1: Text from earlier, what bothers me is that the rule is black and white. I'm sure Indiana compliance told him what he can and can't do. If they didn't, shame on them as well. Texter, quick question. Does 14 teams mean there would just be two buys? If so, I like that plan.
0: Yes.
1: Yeah.
0: Yeah, because that's what they do in the NFL right now.
1: Right.
0: Yep.
1: Texter, Bob may never come back from China. It's on the table. It's like 30%. I think it's way more than we want to admit.
0: Yeah, there's a 3 out of 10 chance at least.
1: Texter, did the Mets start doing cocaine again? Texter.
0: Yes. I don't know if they stopped. Keith Hernandez, here you go, guys.
1: So bad. Texter, many days or nights spent throwing up fruit cocktail in the military from drinking jungle juice. Oh, yeah, that's not. Nope. Yep. Nope.
0: That's college right there.
1: Yeah, that's up. Yep. You want to know how lame I was in college? I'll give you a great example.
0: No jungle juice?
1: No. Do you know what my job was?
0: No.
1: I was the bartender at parties. Because the women knew that I wasn't going to do anything to get them in trouble. So all the girls trusted me to not let stuff get spiked to do that kind of stuff. So there you go. That's how lame I was in college.
0: Admirable.
1: Apparently.
0: But lame.
1: Yeah, right. All the

0: Yeah, right. No, yeah. Yeah, no, that's right. Did the right thing, but
1: yeah,
0: maybe not the popular thing.
1: No, not so much.
0: What's funny was I knew my wife the whole time in college, so like I wasn't chasing those girls.
1: Sure.
0: Right? So like, you know, it is what it is, but yeah, no.
1: Must be nice.
0: I haven't chased in a while. Oh, that's a lie. I chase every day. 4, 3, 7, 9,
1: just chase. Because you get married doesn't mean you stop chasing.
0: Well, I mean, some dudes do, not me. No, I like chasing. It's fun. we'll get back into it tomorrow. We'll talk more draft stuff, but of course, Wednesday means red segment. You'll hear from John Baldridge tomorrow. Why not? That's the guy who calls games. You'll hear from him at 10:20. We'll do our weekly red segment with him. Of course, our buyer sells something at bologna or salami at 11 o'clock tomorrow as well. He's Zach, I'm Louie. Andy Sweeney up next on The Take. He's got you till 3 o'clock, roundtable from 3 to 6. And, of course, the Reds and Phillies after that. Back at 10 o'clock tomorrow, sunny day. It's going to rain later. And, boy, we're going to build an arc tomorrow. So, people, get outside. Go take a walk today. We're back at 10 o'clock tomorrow. We hope you are, too. Have a great rest of the day. Bye.

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4: 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Bang, he got it. And the Thunder have taken the lead.
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4: 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I'm Zach Cantrell, and this SportsCenter update is brought to you by Whiskey Thief Bourbon. 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Decision day is about a week away for guys who are thinking about coming back to college or entering the NBA draft. Milan Momcilovic is maybe the headliner of the group. The former Iowa State forward is considering whether to stay in the NBA or possibly commit to either Louisville or Kentucky. But as far as local players are concerned, Malachi Moreno might be the headliner. Moreno averaged 9 points and 6 rebounds per game last season for Kentucky and put his name in the draft, and while most have expected him to come back, his reports have come back strong, indicating that he might be a first-round pick. Isaac Trotter jumped on the take with Andy Sweeney to discuss his possible options.
5: I think Malachi Moreno needs another year in college. Like, I think he can develop into a force. To be honest, if you're an NBA team and you're in the, you know, a watered-down first round with all these guys that have already gone back to school, and I see a 7-foot, 250-pound big man that can pass, offensive rebound, help you win the possession game, like, that's a trap. The more I look at it, the more I think he does end up back at Kentucky, but he will earn a pay bump because of kind of the developments at the combine.
4: The Louisville baseball team made it to the Final Four last year, but in order to make the NCAA tournament this year, they'll have to win the ACC tournament. 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The Cincinnati Reds lose their opener against the Nats 5-4. They're back in action tonight. We'll have it for you at 6:10 here on ESPN 680. Coming up next, it's the take with Andy Sweeney, the Sports Center.
6: I call ego edging greatness out. In a spiritual sense, I call it edging God out. So I never talk about my legacy because I don't think I'm that significant.
7: And a superior team all season long was a superior team tonight. And the Kentucky coronation is complete.
8: You're going to hate me because I come to your town and we beat your team.
9: Watford for the win! Yes!
10: Here's Jackson. Gives to Smith. Nope, he doesn't. He runs out to the left side. He's going to outrace in the corner. Hurdles the defender at the five and squeezes inside the pylon for a touchdown. He jumped right over him.
11: I didn't even know that you could sew hair into hair. I didn't know that.
12: Do I not currently have a pulse? Yes, I do. Let's play football.
13: All right, welcome in. What is it? We got a Tuesday here on ESPN 680, 105.7. You know it's a Tuesday. You know what that means. C.L. Brown will join us coming up here in about 45 minutes or so. I almost called him Keith Sweat. His name is not Keith Sweat. It is Keith Smart. The women might not like him nearly as much, but he's an NBA insider, a draft insider. He'll join us in the 1 o'clock hour. Andy Sweeney, Nick Valvano, we got you here for the next 3 hours. 437-9680 if you want to jump in on the UPS jobs text line. Now, moments ago, Nick. And hello to you, Nick.
14: Hello.
13: I don't know, you kind of got bangs right now. You look like Matty Bangs.
14: I do a little bit.
13: You really do.
14: I feel them on my forehead.
13: I never see you. What else is on that forehead? I never really see your forehead.
14: I mean,
13: you got bangs right now.
14: My eyes are up here. No, it's
13: you're Nicky Bangs now.
14: Nicky Bangs.
13: You really are.
14: So now I have to just get
13: You got like a Caesar look today. I don't know what's going on with you.
14: Yeah, I don't know. I noticed it the other day. I was like, I didn't mean to get my hair styled like this, but it's kind of a new style.
13: I guess it's something. Okay. Well, there,
14: now
13: there,
14: I just got to get it coiffed and look like a zoomer.
13: Well, I just completely lost you. Oh, there we go. Sorry. Our plug-in here is going bad.
14: It is. Yeah, I think it's actually
13: time that I reach out and say, okay, we're almost to DEFCON 5 or whatever the bad one is. So, all right. So, as we begin today, Nick, you are going to need Johnny B or somebody to watch the board.
14: Oh boy.
13: You just got your car. You parked your car up here. You have not moved it yet, have you?
14: No, I haven't. Okay. But I paid for parking.
13: Okay.
14: I have a boot?
13: Well, no, you don't have a boot, at least that I saw. So here's what's going on. The great people, and you have heard their commercials at Juiced Fuel, okay? They're filling up, and I don't know why they're doing this. They're far too nice, but they are filling up our cars today.
14: Oh,
13: and me
14: very
13: and Nick,
14: nice.
13: Well, you knew that, Nick. I watched yours get filled up.
14: Nice.
13: And I think, and I want you... Because I am worried. Well, if you paid to park, you're good to go then. Okay.
14: Yeah, but I still somehow can mess this up.
13: What are you different now? You have OPCs coming to the house. You have a new fancy haircut. What's going on with
14: you
13: right now?
14: Dare I say, finally, I'm emerging.
13: Are you emerging as a man?
14: As a beautiful.
13: It might be too late in life.
14: Of maturity. Just took me 36 years to get there. Most people are at this point like 12 years ago, but you know.
13: He is going through adult puberty right now, and you are seeing it happen.
14: My voice is going to start changing.
13: It's going to be tough. You are just going to sound like Nicki the Boots.
14: Just sweating all the time, dangerously horny.
13: And so I got to read these because we have great copy points here from Phil, but they came out and filled our cars up. And I watched my car be filled up, and Nick's car's got a bigger tank. Okay, and Nick's car's got a bigger tank than my tank, okay? And I'm pretty sure I know Nick. Now, but so I'm just throwing this out there. I knew Juiced Fuel was coming today.
14: I did too.
13: Okay, so me and Nick rode our cars to where mine's blinking. Yeah, mine's actually saying, yo, you're the jackass, it's not getting gas.
14: This is fumes.
13: You don't need to get gas. It was basically telling me, now you need to get gas. And I rode that way, dropping my two-year-old off all the way here, listening to Dieter and Blank confesses love for Kirk Cignetti.
14: Yes.
13: And then, you know, parking and then, you know, driving up the ramp. Thank God we made it up. But I rode mine to, it was like, all right.
14: You're like coasting in.
13: Yeah, like here in the next few minutes, you need to actually make a decision. And they put about 15 gallons in Nick's, and I smiled, and internally I thought, Nick did the same thing.
14: Exactly.
13: But I see Nick as eternally on E.
14: Yeah.
13: I see you as the guy that gets $7, which, by the way, used to mean something.
14: Yeah.
13: In gas, and then you just ride that for a couple days, and then you just get $6 more.
14: It's funny you say that, because that's yesterday I had to go to the restaurant, and I was like, I knew Juiced Fuel was coming. I was like,
13: so you put $5 in.
14: I put exactly $7 in.
13: You put $7?
14: I put $7 in. I was like, well, just get a little, racing, splash and go.
13: I had that decision. Yesterday driving home, do I put a 5 spot in or do I say, Lord, take the wheel and Juiced Fuel, take the wheel.
14: In Juiced we trust.
13: 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They're far too nice. I'm just going to read the copy, okay? 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
13: 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So, and I knew Nick. that he was going to ride that baby right to E. And so did I. And now they got Louis Bo's big-ass van. Have you seen how big that van is? I bet that's got a 25 tanker.
14: It's like,
13: they had to be thinking what's going on. You know the best part of it? Crane's not here, and neither is Strebel, and that makes me happy. And neither is Andrew Bosch.
14: Oh, guys, come on.
13: You like that, don't
14: you? It was in the email. Like, this was the day.
13: I mean, Nick.
14: Yeah, I know.
13: I mean, did Rummage sprint out of here? I saw him leave. Like Rum Rum's too good for that.
14: Dude, he's got a truck.
13: I mean, that's got to be.
14: He used the splash.
13: I mean, it's got to be ridiculous.
14: A little fill up.
13: I guess Crane ran out of here. He fell asleep in the massage chair. That's how he will end tonight, sleeping in the massage chair.
14: So he is going to stay.
13: Hopefully alone.
14: Well, kind of hope he's not. That's a story. Just comes in tomorrow morning like, guys, we got to get a new massage chair. I'm not going to share the details.
13: And everyone had Nick breaking the massage chair. But we're like, Creighton broke it for that reason. Not the worst in the world.
14: It is forever unclean.
13: Oh, goodness. Anyway, so, yeah, U of L baseball beat tonight. That's why we're making a joke with Creighton staying here to watch the game, which will end potentially at 3 a.m. So, anyway, by the way, we have breaking news in. This is not big breaking news. This is not me breaking in and telling you that Pat Kelsey's done it again, the Portal King, Nick. But we have breaking news that yesterday we mentioned how the TBT, the Ville and La Familia, they're playing a best of three, and the third game is going to be decided. The third game is going to be decided by whoever yesterday sold the most tickets. And again, they did almost zero promotion on this. And that's the way the TBT rolls, is zero. That should be the name of them, zero promotion.
14: Zero promotion.
13: But Kentucky has won that
14: now. Oh, no. Louisville won the first one.
13: If they go to the third game, La Familia will be at Memorial Coliseum. There you go. So I'm sure everyone was sitting around thinking, what's going on with that La Familia of the Ville team? So. There you go. Appreciate you hanging out with us today. All right, so I want to do a couple things here, and I say this, and I don't know, Nick. I'm eternally conflicted on something, and it's not a big something. That's what she said, but it's not a big something. But it's just something, okay? And that is, what do we do? And I'm asking, what do we do with making content out of mock drafts? And I say that because that's the season that we're in right now.
14: Yeah, yeah.
13: Okay?
14: It gives us something.
13: Unless I'm going to stress on the importance of Laurel Park and the Preakness. There's, you know, I mean, the main things that we can talk about are our decisions.
14: Johnny wanted to talk Reds.
13: Well, by the way, you left Johnny B., who is a new employee here. You left him alone with Mabin and Rummage.
14: Yeah, he did a good job.
13: Yeah, but he didn't know how to do the outro music for that.
14: Yeah, I kind of forgot to show him.
13: And so you just left him there with Mabin and Rummage.
14: But see, I got a theory, Andy. Yeah, like you let him mess up, and then
13: he's not messing up if he doesn't have what you told him to do.
14: Yeah, but see, like
13: if you would have showed him to hit this button,
14: oh, it's totally my fault.
13: Then he didn't hit the button. That's what I was about to say.
14: It's a borderline findable offense, but like,
13: I think we gave up on that.
14: Well, we might need to bring it. We might need to bring it back.
13: Yeah,
14: we'll see. We'll see. But. Yeah, no, Johnny's doing good, but see, like, you know, he didn't panic. It's one of those things. It's like,
13: well, I heard it. I was driving back into the garage, and they go, "Do you have the outro?" And he goes, "No."
14: But he said it on the air.
13: And that was the end of the show. And then I thought, there's no way this is lined up right. There's no way this is lined up with Rich Eisen where it's going to sound good. It's going to clip a commercial. That's what I thought. And I bet it did.
14: It clipped about 20 seconds.
13: That's what I thought. I
14: went over there and I saw. I was like, easiest thing. We're about 20 seconds under, but I walk back and Rummage comes around the corner and goes, "Hey, we might not be at commercial break. You might want to go check that." But Johnny did it right. He sent it to commercial,
13: and then Rummage just disappeared with his latte into whatever Rummage does the rest of the
14: day. Him and Leibs just took off to go do coaching things.
13: Yeah. Okay, I like that. They draw plays for each other.
14: They draw plays for each other.
13: Anyway, 437-9680. So the reason I bring it up is. We sit here today, Nick, with two mock drafts, and I only use these things for a jumping off point. It is a, what if this were to happen? What if this were to be true? What if this is the information that is in NBA circles? And so, and one you probably haven't even seen because it came out when I don't know, when you were doing whatever you were doing with Maybe the Rummage, okay? But last night, Kevin O'Connor, who we've tried to, we've reached out to Kevin several times, okay? He put out
15: for
13: Yahoo Sports, he had Malachi Moreno, Nick, going number 23 overall. In fact, he had Malachi Moreno going 23 overall and Jane Quaintz going number 24 overall. And if you told me, it would be kind of funny if Kentucky, obviously last year they kind of stunk it up and they end up having the best big guard that got drafted into the NBA in Jane Quaintz and Malachi Moreno. So that is number one, okay? Number two, Tiande, is that how you say it? Yesufu, the Baylor player, who I want to talk about in a second, he has him going in round two, but the first pick, 31 overall. He then has 33rd overall, which is the third pick in the second round. Nick, he has Flory Badunga going there. And so I saw that this morning, and obviously that can lead us to many different conversations. Malachi Moreno, is he that well thought of that he would be a first round talent? I mean, that to me is substantial. I mean, if he was 23rd, you know what John Calipari would have told him to do.
15: See ya.
13: Yeah, go to the NBA.
15: So long, farewell, Evita Zen, goodbye.
13: But so we had that, and then, you know, Flory Badunga being 33rd overall and being the third pick of the second round. I mean, that would make it, if that's something that you believe to be true, that would make it a story for the first time. Because I have never thought that Flory Badunga was going to go pro. I still don't think he's going to go pro. I think you should feel very comfortable, save all this, of course, that he's not going to go pro. I think there are a litany of reasons. I think some of his measurements, I think his game at the next level, and I think the fact that I think there's something to him wanting to make a lot of money in college, and he came out during the NBA combine process and said the U of L was trying to build a super team. Maybe I'm reading too much into that, and if you told me, wow, he could be 23rd overall, then he would be gone, but he's not 23rd overall. But Nick, I could argue that if you told me that Flory Badunga could be one of the top 3-4 picks of the second round, that that's the best he's going to do. Now what? Because I kind of feel like that's the case. And that's not a shot at Pat Kelsey developing. We don't even talk about developing in college basketball. We talk about fits.
15: Yeah.
13: We don't talk about what this guy, now, Akizi, he might develop. I think Adrian Woolley needs a little bit of development. But for the most part, it's like, how do these pieces fit? We talk about the pieces in the transfer portal era as finished products. How do they fit together? We don't talk like we used to about development. Maybe someone like John Calipari gets some of that. Maybe somebody like John Shire gets some of that because they still rely on freshmen. You saw that last year with Duke. You've seen that obviously with John Calipari in his history. And then an hour ago, Nick, I bring all this up because an hour ago, Jeremy Wu, who used to be skinny at SI, who now kind of looks fat on ESPN. he does.
15: Are we just going to fat shame him until he comes on with us?
13: Well, Nick, he has Moreno at 36.
15: Wow, that's a big gap.
13: That's a massive gap. Now, he has Momcilovic at 38. He has Flory Badunga at 42. And if you're 42, which I kind of think is probably a little bit closer to what I think Flory might be in the eyes of the NBA, then of course he would come back.
15: Yes, right.
13: Yeah. He would come back to school whether he was in the NIL era or not. But usually having whatever he has in front of him, $4 or $5 million plus, that makes it a little bit easier to come back to school. And it tells me, and this is not a surprise, but I think it has to tell you at least one thing. And it tells you that right now, the consensus after the top 15, 16, 17 guys, whatever it is. And by the way, I count Jaden Quaintance in that group. I count him as a top 16, you know, 15, 16, 17, 18, whatever that group is.
15: Wu has him at 20, but I'm with you.
13: But right? After that, Nick, I don't think anyone has any idea who's going to go where.
15: Nah.
13: And what I don't know is, if you don't know and the people that are putting together this intel don't know, how much more do players and agents know?
15: Hmm.
13: Like Malachi Moreno, I don't even totally know, but how his agent, I know his brother is involved as well. How much information are they getting? I mean, there is a big difference between, you're in the 40s, you're 23. You're 36, 37, you're 23. I mean, that is a difference of, I'm going to forego Kentucky for 1 year, or I'm not going to forego Kentucky. I mean, that is the gulf that is there, between those. So I wanted to bring that up. And I know people probably roll their eyes a little bit at, well, here comes another mock draft. But, I mean, I do think these people talk to, obviously, NBA people to put this thing together. And you're getting between two of the better guys in the business a big difference in Floyd Badunga. You're getting a big difference in Malachi Moreno. You really are. And they're about the same on Momcilovic. If he wants to be in maybe the mid-30s, perhaps the late-30s, he will go pro. If he doesn't, he will go back to school, and most likely Pat Kelsey or somebody else will pay him handsomely to do so. Now, the other thing, Nick, 437-9680. By the way, my text line has erupted. You want to know why?
15: Uh-oh.
13: Do you want to know why?
15: Does it involve Mr. Feeney?
13: No. Well, we can get to that.
15: Okay, I saw it on the show sheet. I don't know what it's about. I want to react organically.
13: Strebel's now going at Creighton Harley. James Strebel.
15: Ooh, okay. Ooh, little Creighton v. Strebs.
13: Kentucky got another 4-star.
15: Oh, in football?
13: Yeah.
15: Oh, boy.
13: In football, and this kid had Louisville, and Strebel says his big dog asleep. That is what's going on here.
15: Oh,
13: so I will keep everyone abreast of the situation. Again, it's James Strebel, a teacher, has time to rivalry in the middle of the day at 12:21, and that's Crane Harley, who fell asleep after a shift on the Diener Show in the massage chair, rested up and ready to battle for his cars. I figured you would like that.
15: That's fantastic. Well, I mean, it's like finals week. So, yeah, like, making sure,
13: plus
15: like,
13: he's a high school teacher. Don't take it finals in high school.
15: No,
13: Strebel's not teaching the, you know, like, no offense. He's not teaching the what do you call it? Honors classes, is he? Isn't he teaching science 101? It's like, I got to take science. Here it is.
15: I got Mr. Strebel.
13: What's up with this lava? Am I wrong with that?
15: He's teaching about rocks.
13: Is he not?
15: Yeah.
13: That's what I figured he was doing.
15: I can't remember if it's science or history.
13: No, I think he's back to history.
15: He's back to history.
13: I don't know how he flips between the two.
15: Yeah, because they're kind of like polar opposites.
13: Yeah. It's not like Mike Malone going from the NBA to college. It's still basketball.
15: Yeah, right.
13: Okay, it's still the same subject. Strebel's going to different subjects.
15: I feel like if Will Stein became like...
13: What if he had to be a sex ed teacher?
15: Oh, God.
13: Can you imagine...
15: Oh, that would be so many vetoes.
13: He's like, here are the IG medals I used to look at.
15: this is how you,
13: I used to think her uncle,
15: abstinent.
13: I used to think her uncle ran her OnlyFans. Anyway, thank you to Juice Fuel. Thank you to Juice Fuel for joining us. Crane just hit him with 41-0 big boy mic drop. That's what's going on right now. That's the hell that's on my iPad right now.
15: See, that is that's the ultimate chirp. But at the same time, you can't go to that past July. I feel like.
13: Oh, go to hell, Nick! You don't believe that. No one believes that.
15: No. You can always.
13: No one believes that.
15: I'm saying you can always do scoreboard. That's good.
13: Oh, I thought that's what you meant.
15: No, you can always do scoreboard, and that's a good retort. From Creighton Harley. 41-0 with our freaking third stringers get benched.
13: Yeah.
15: Like, totally okay with
13: that.
15: But I'm saying, once you start entering the new season...
13: You gotta stop.
15: If
13: the season's not until, like, September.
15: I know, but if Stein continues to, like, get guys and Strebel is getting more... Because you understand...
13: He's chest.
15: The more Pope falters,
13: the
15: more Strebel's gonna use this as his fallback.
13: Kentucky fans, in the chestiness meter, usually a lot... for basketball. They allot a lot of it for basketball.
15: Right.
13: Most of it. But now, since Pope is such a peewee, they have to allot it for Will Stein.
15: They have to.
13: That's their only move. I actually agree with that.
15: So I'm saying we need, like, Brom's going to have to give us a little something, to counter this, because they are going to be dug in.
13: Someone's going to have to. Brady Brom, someone's going to have to.
15: That's what I'm saying. We're going to need some 4-stars.
13: Yeah.
15: We're going to need something.
13: Strebel just hit him with, Stein got the kid, and he's higher ranked than any quarterback Brohm has ever had. There we go.
14: I need Staples to come out and love Lincoln Kienholz. I need that in July.
13: It must be a slow day at the old school factory.
14: The old school factory.
13: I mean, am I wrong? It must be worksheets. We're watching Elf. I always go to that one.
14: I love this idea that
13: I just got hit with Brohm is bumbling.
14: He's got a Strebel has a PowerPoint.
13: Crane, you all are bums. You're the doormat. This is why I'm talking about Moreno going 23rd overall. Strebel hit him with look in the mirror. I have seen these two do the same battle a million times. What movie have you seen more than any other movie?
14: Oh, Major Pain. We watched that all the time. Yeah, we watched that all the time in high school. Great movie. Love Major Pain.
13: Wait, you've seen Major Pain more than any movie? 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
14: Okay, I've seen the most is My Cousin Vinny. Playing into the stereotype. Like, truth be told.
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14: In school, we watched, Dasher or Dancer or Prancer, whatever the movie was. We watched that every year for Christmas. And then in high school, we watched a crap ton of Major Pain.
13: Here it is. What the hell's wrong with Sellersburg? You're watching Major Pain. Look in the mirror. ACC hates you. They think your football is a joke. That's what, as Malachi Moreno's decision is in the air, this is what's going on my iPad between Creighton and Strebel. Let's take a break. Coming up on the other side.
14: He's interrupting the PowerPoint. It really is. One second.
13: If he is a no-go, if he's in the NBA, or Nick, and we haven't really talked about it because we're cocky now, if he decides to go elsewhere, like Rick Pitino, could that be okay? 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

0: Texas says, I'm getting close to talking myself into UK's projected starting five being better than Pat Kelsey's dream roster. Here's what I would say. You don't want to start out leading the Kentucky Derby on the first turn.
1: Yeah, pace yourself.
0: You got to pace yourself a little bit.
1: Be a closer.
0: You got to hang back just a little bit.
1: Yeah.
0: Especially given that probably both aren't done. That would be...
1: Make your move at the turn.
0: Yeah, that would be my guess. Reminder tonight, you get to listen to the Reds lose yet again, this time in Philadelphia.
1: Right.
0: They lost last night 5-4. They've lost, what did you say, John? 4 out of 5 series? Is that what it is? Have the Reds lost? Reds in Philly, 6-10 tonight, right here on ESPN 680, 105.7. And reminder again, ACC tournament, Louisville and Pittsburgh coming your way. God bless them tonight. 8:50 is the supposed broadcast start time with the first pitch at 9 o'clock there in Charlotte. If it happens, it happens. Nick, I do need update. I need updates. I need to check out the ACC network. They're playing all these early games. I have Missouri Ole Miss on in front of me. And this game's been on for at least an hour and a half. We're in the fifth right now. So that's
1: okay, so it's going.
0: Yeah,
1: it's not crawling.
0: By the way, Crane just texted goes, we're in the top 8. Game one in Charlotte. And game one in Charlotte started at, was it 9:30?
1: Yeah.
0: A solid 3 hours right now?
1: Solid 3 hours. I was going to say, didn't it start right at 9?
0: Well, that's not even bad. If you're telling me in the eighth inning, you're telling me it could be done in like the next like 25, 30 minutes? That'd be a 3.5 hour game. For college baseball, that's pretty good.
1: That's not terrible.
0: It could be a lot worse.
1: Oh, we've had some.
0: I don't want to tell you.
1: 4.5 hour bag. Like, yeah, we've had a couple.
0: I think we had a couple
1: 5 hour baggers. Yeah.
0: I mean, we have. All right. So I want to, we'll get your text 437-9680. I wanted just to bring this up. Okay, Nick. And that is, and we'll get to CL Brown here in about 15 minutes. I guess you could say I'm trying to convince you. Maybe I'm just creating something, but right now, I think there's two things. Number one, and I know we keep throwing this subject matter down your throat. I mean, I totally get it. So, Milan Mamsilovic, in all these mock drafts, he is showing up, mid-30s, late-30s. Unless something changes, it kind of feels like maybe he's got his feedback. And that is, hey, listen, man, if you want to go pro, that's great. But you're going to be in the 30s. You're going to be on a two-way deal. You're going to be spending some time in the G League. I would imagine the NBA probably has a couple things that he can work on before he goes up to the big show. I don't think that's crazy. But we are talking about this through the prism that if he goes back to college, that he's just going to Louisville. Isn't that the way? In fact, I got to be honest. I feel as confident, and I feel like Louisville fans are as cocky as any time in any recruiting time in that I can remember. I mean, even when I think we all figured that Shellstad was going to commit, month and change ago. But I don't think anyone thought that Badunga would just show up and commit. I mean, that's not the way we talk. My point is, maybe if you did feel that way, fine, but that's not what the narrative was.
1: No.
0: It's not what we talked about. It's not what the majority of the fan base thought.
1: He had, a Duke visit, right?
0: I feel like the majority of Louisville fans are ready just to throw in that they're going to get Mamsilovic if he goes back to school. And I got to be honest, for the most part, I can understand why you feel that way, and I kind of feel that way as well. I've talked about it on the show. In fact, so much so that if he came back to school and didn't go somewhere else, I would be surprised. And I'm doing that, and I

0: violating my own rules, and that is believing internet guy, believing Twitter guy when it comes to some of this portal stuff. Regardless, is Yesufu a better option for Louisville? I just throw that out there. Now, he's a kid from Baylor. He is a shooting guard. That's what he, so it's not apples to apples. Okay. He is a shooting guard. Momcilovic is more of a four who also played a lot of the three at Iowa State when Iowa State could go bigger, with like 2 6'10" guys in the front court. We did that segment, last week, how much he did play at the three, and he would have played more at the three had Joshua Jefferson not been injured those last few games. His numbers would have almost had him about 50-50 between being a three and a four. Okay, which is fine because Louisville would have the roster if they wanted to go big to play him at the three like Iowa State did last year. And if they wanted to go quote-unquote small with him and Flory on the front line, they obviously could do that. That's probably the way they'll start many games if they end up getting him. But I throw it out there that, and this is going to sound like a slight, I'm trying not to act like it, but if Louisville were to get Momcilovic, you have to be, and I don't know if the word is worried, but you at least have to take a peek at U of L's guards and wonder if they're going to be good enough.
1: And
0: here's what I mean by that, Nick. If Louisville didn't get Momcilovic, okay, and they go with Fulgaris, Badunga, Gabe Dines, and Akizi. Okay? And those are their four bigs. And by the way, I still think if you told me they added somebody who was another big, I don't think that would be crazy. And I'll get to that here in a second. Do you feel like those guys as your bigs, that's good enough? If you missed out on Momcilovic, to go get my man from Baylor in Yesufu. If I left you with having Momcilovic, is Woolley and Shellstad good enough? And I think where I come down is Louisville went after Blackwell. And and Blank has mentioned this, that, well, we went after Blackwell, we didn't get him, so we know we got the money for Momcilovic. That's been his take. And I believe he's right. But those guys aren't the same. That's like me saying, I was gonna go buy a sedan, but I didn't get it, so I went to go buy a pickup truck. Well, they're both still cars, but they're vastly different.
1: Right.
0: One's going to cost more. The upkeep's going to be more. The gas mileage is going to be more. One can haul stuff. One can't haul anything. But Nick's hockey gear. By the way, Nick, not a full car, but not terrible.
2: We
0: looked
2: in
0: there.
2: A little peeking in there.
1: Got a lot of clothes in the
0: front.
1: You do have enough clothes.
0: It looks like semi you sleep in there, but it's not full homeless car. Okay.
1: It's a pseudo.
0: Okay.
1: I don't even know why that's back there.
0: No, you don't look like Jeanette kicked you out 2 weeks ago. You look like she kicked you out maybe like yesterday or the day before. That's what it looks like. Nick, here's my point to this. Could Yesufu be actually what they need more of? Like, I believe the biggest question with this team is their backcourt.
1: Oh, yeah.
0: Not their front court. And this is not me papooing away Momcilovic. This is not me saying Louisville doesn't need to go after him. This isn't any of those things. I want to be clear with that. If Louisville got him, I have talked about it for weeks now. We have had the conversation what that would mean for the team. But I still have questions if Woolley and Shellstad, if that is a, and here's what it comes down to. Is that a Final Four guard duo? I think it's a valid question. I think it's a valid question. Now, Yesufu has issues. The main issue is he's not a great defender. The other issue is, Nick, he doesn't shoot the three ball well.
2: That's exactly
0: I say he doesn't shoot the three ball well, he shoots it last year at 29%.
2: Yeah. 29%.
0: Now, He is a better rebounder, though.
2: Yeah, 6 points.
0: Than Momcilovic. And it's, again, it's difficult. One guy's 6'9", and one guy's 6'5", okay? One guy's a creator. One guy's not a creator. Yesterday, we had Isaac Trider on from CBS, and that's what he said about Momcilovic. He goes, he's not a great defender, and he's not a guy that's, you know, obviously rebounding, but he's not a guy that's creating. He's a catch-and-shoot guy. He can shoot the three, but he's not a big-time creator. Well, Yesufu's a creator. And I think it's okay, and I know Louisville has went out, and they have, you know, London Johnson and Montgomery, but I don't know anything about those guys. I don't know anything about those guys. Nick, what was the issue with Pat Kelsey last year? Or not Pat Kelsey, Mark Pope.
2: Oh, they couldn't shoot.
0: Well, they couldn't shoot, but it wasn't only that. It was the fact that he went from one extreme to another.
2: Oh, yeah.
0: If Louisville goes and they get Momcilovic, they have went from one extreme to another. They have went heavy on the you would say, with Carter Knox and then the four and the five spot. They have went heavy on that spot and have not went as heavy in the backcourt. I mean, last year's team was all backcourt, right?
2: Yeah.
0: And this probably goes back to a little bit, do you trust Adrian Woolley? And I have to be honest, that's where I'm most skeptical of their team. And even if they get Momcilovic, Nick, I'm still going to be skeptical of that. If they were to land Yesufu, I would be not skeptical at all about their backcourt. Now, do I think it's going to be as good of a three-point shooting backcourt? Well, no. I think it's fair to say no. But I also think it's fair to say last year, a lot of the threes they took, there were some shot selection issues last year.
2: Yes, yes.
0: And you would hope this group, while maybe not being as good or having as much volume at threes, that maybe your shot selection is a little bit better. Now, the last thing I would say about this conversation, because I don't think it's a stupid one. I gotta be honest. You know, if Momcilovic doesn't commit and Yesufu is available, and he is very much a, you know, top end of the second round type guy, and he's gonna have to make that decision. You know, how valuable am I to these NBA teams if I'm seen as being anywhere from 31 to like 35? The flip side of it is, if you're Louisville, why aren't we talking about getting both?
2: I was like,
0: how much should we talk about just go get both? And it goes back to the disappearing Dan Furman tweet from Saturday or Sunday. It goes a little bit to our conversation yesterday where I don't believe U of L has a salary cap this year. And if you believe that
2: don't
0: they're going to be
2: but
0: if you tell me they're going to be taking, was it venture capitalist money, that is something that's going to happen, and they're basically going to turn over the bill and say, here's how much we need because here's how much we're spending, then, and I gave this analogy yesterday, and Nick, I think it was in the 1 or the 2 o'clock hour, I said, it's like the vacation. It's like the Bahamas
2: vacation.
0: I think Blank used that. I'm like, wait a minute. I think he heard me use that. if it's his Bahamas vacation, if you get there and you think it's going to be this much, and you're like, well, wait, it's going to be a lot more. Well, you run the credit card and you pay it later. What's the difference if Louisville spends 33 or if they spend 28?
2: It's the car analogy.
0: Yeah, is it?
2: You know what? I'm getting the coat. I'm getting the undercoat. F it.
0: The undercarriage. The undercarriage spray.
2: The undercarriage spray.
0: How's that? How disgusting is that view? Yeah, you're going out to get a car. It's $40,000. They're like, well, how about $400 for the mud flap? Sure, why not? Throw them on. I'm spending $40,000. What's another $385?
2: I'll get the Sirius XM.
0: I mean, I think there's a better chance they get both than if they get neither.
2: That's it. I'm kind of with you.
0: Why would they not at this point? We're not talking about, oh, Louisville spends so much, they got to be hitting their budget. That's not the way we're talking about this team at all. It's not the way we're talking about, you know, Kentucky basketball. They just can't get anyone to take their money. That's the difference here. So,
2: well, Isaac Trotter yesterday, we played it. He talked to Badunga. And Badunga said, yeah, they're trying to build a super team.
0: Of course, if Badunga was mocked at 21 overall, the super team would not include, of course, Flory Badunga. But yes, I'm with you. I just think Yesufu, I think he is a little bit more of what they need. And that might be an anti-Woolley conversation. but I would believe in a five-star freshman, Flory Badunga, and Fulgaris more so than Woolley, Shellstad, and London Johnson. Or maybe even Montgomery, who I haven't seen play. That's where I'm coming at it from. If Momcilovic went elsewhere or say in the draft and they went with a guard, to me that might fit a little bit more of what I think their need is. But of course, if Momcilovic is going to commit to you, you say yes. And Fulgaris moves to the bench.
2: Carter Knox gets a couple extra minutes.
0: So figured I would throw that out there. Did you have one thought before we go to break?
2: You raise really good questions about the backcourt, but I'm still not totally convinced that this is going to be a completely. I mean, isn't Pat Kelsey going to want to shoot the three ball a little bit? So you might as well get the best 3-point shooter in college basketball.
0: Sure thing.
2: I mean, that's the biggest stat. The only thing I wonder is.
0: You are rich at those positions. You are not rich. At the guard spot.
2: No, totally agree.
0: You're not.
2: But you're not necessarily.
0: Your season's relying on two guys you've never seen play.
2: Right.
0: Actually, three guys you've kind of never seen play. And Adrian Woolley, who was fine last year.
2: But
0: he was a fine player.
2: Fine.
0: He was
2: a fine bench guard.
0: He was a fine bench guard. But if you're going to. This is a conversation about Final Four.
2: Yeah.
0: This is not a second. With Louisville, I'm not having a second weekend conversation.
2: Right, yeah.
0: Can they win the whole damn thing? That's the conversation I'm having, and it still comes down to guards having the ball.
2: Yeah.
0: It still does. So
2: it's just the 3-point. I mean, just in case Pat Kelsey wants to revert back to his own old ways. I mean, a guy who shoots 49%.
0: It's interesting because it's a position you don't need as much. But the guy is an absolute sniper.
2: Yeah.
0: And Yesufu, who kind of, I think, fits more of what they actually need, cannot shoot the 3-ball.
2: No.
0: I mean, it is consistent. Go all year. Now, Yesufu was 16-6 against top 25 competition, Nick. I looked that up. Houston twice, BYU, Louisville, Iowa State a couple times, Texas Tech, St. John's, if you remember in the non-con. And I'm sure, you know, I just use top 25. You know, obviously he played other teams that went to the tournament. And that's all the way from he scored 37 against BYU, 20-12 against Houston, all the way to he scored 9 points against Texas Tech. So he was 16-6. He is not as, you know, Yesufu is not as consistent as Momcilovic. I don't believe. He is more of a wild card player, but he is more of a give him the ball and go. Momcilovic is not that.
2: Well,
0: he needs to have things created for him.
2: Well,
0: that's what it goes back to is Woolley and Shellstad. Are they good enough to do that consistently?
2: That's what I wanted to ask because, I mean, or could this be an Isaac McNealy situation where he comes off a 40-plus percent 3-point shooting percentage and then has a career low when he comes here? I mean, I was looking at Momcilovic's numbers. I mean, that was a massive jump. He jumped 9 percentage points in 3-point shooting between his.
0: Did he between year two and year three? Year two and year two, whatever it is.
2: Yeah, between year two and year three. Like 12 points from year one to year three. So was that a flash in the pan is what I'm saying? Is he going to be able to shoot that well?
0: Right. All valid questions. We are way late for a break. C.L. Brown from the Courier. He joins us next.
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0: celebrate the Beatles. 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Songs that defined a generation at Abbey Road on the River. 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Mickey Dolenz of the Monkees.
1: Then I saw her face. Now I'm a believer.
0: The Cowsills.
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0: The music of the Beatles. 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
4: 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The Oklahoma City Thunder have their first championship.
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0: 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We'll be telling you about them of the rest of the day. Of course, Nick and I ran our cars down to E, so we got maximum gas.
1: Thank you, Juice.
0: Texas says, hey, Sweeney, this last segment is why people call you Cardinal Sweeney. Nick, I want this for later in the week. Write this down. You and Johnny B back there. I want to have flapping wings. I want some sort of bird with a beak screaming out Cardinal Sweeney whenever I'm being Cardinal Sweeney. We'll get to Malachi Moreno next segment. Texas says, doesn't it come down to can your head coach?
1: Yes, but also
0: is the answer to that is yes. The hater take that I could have that I don't have is Louisville piling on talent is to maybe eliminate Pat Kelsey's coaching, and before the Louisville fan gets mad at me, that's what you said about John Calipari.
1: I was literally just about to say that.
0: I don't think that way.
1: Neither do I.
0: I don't think that way.
1: I never bought into that he just rolls the ball.
0: I'm saying if you all feel that way, both of you have kind of said it about each other. Texas says, get both players, pay them later. Texas says, Momcilovic is going to Kentucky, stop believing Goodman. Well, I would say selfishly for us, I know for me, okay, if Momcilovic went to Kentucky, that would be the storyline that would be the juiciest for this area. Without a doubt. Because at this point, the Pat Kelsey versus Mark Pope offseason is like 10, it's like 10 rounds to one. I don't know if Pope even has a round at this point. Okay? Texas says, I take RJ, was RJ Lewis?
1: RJ Lewis? Yeah.
0: That's how you said it, right? Yeah. Well, I can't remember two years ago. What's my problem? Why can't I remember?
1: Somebody said RJ Lewis and it has thrown me off.
0: No,

0: That's what it is, right? Craig, I need your help.
1: Is it RJ Lewis or RJ Lewis?
0: No, it's Lewis. I'm having a complete brain fart.
1: Okay, yeah.
0: And I only watched like 25 games of his probably 2 years ago. I want to get to him because he's trying to come back. RJ Lewis is trying to come back to school after being a part of two NBA franchises last year and signing a two-way deal, which has been totally illegal per the NCAA, but somewhere in the Louisiana swamp, there will be a judge who will say, go play college basketball and make more than $5 million with Will Wade.
1: Go Tigers.
0: I mean, that would be listen, if they got him, that'd be a big time one. Texas says, I'd rather spend some more of this money for football. Let's see here.
2: Okay, wait a minute now. Can we just gloss over that? Like,
0: yeah,
2: you retained everybody you wanted. Like, the only thing you didn't get was one of the marquee name quarterbacks. And I know that's kind of like one of those things. Yeah. Like,
0: is that it?
2: Well, besides that, Mrs. Lincoln, you know. Yeah, but I mean,
0: I don't know.
2: I mean,
0: teams that are going to be in the college football playoff, Nick, are going to spend 10 to 15 mil more than Louisville.
2: I know, but like, I don't think Louisville football can completely cry poor when they held on to Isaac Brown. They held on to Clev Lubin, Antonio Watts.
0: They're mid-class. They might be upper middle class.
2: I was going to say, like,
0: they're middle class. Their over-under is like 8.5. 7.5.
2: Yeah, that's true. I mean, that's like flirting with,
0: yeah,
2: like in college basketball, that'd be what, like a second round tournament?
0: Texas says, Nick hasn't used his hockey gear in so long he doesn't know what's even in the bag. And I'm not going to read the rest of that text.
2: There's probably some spiders in there. I had one crawl out of my cup one time. That was terrifying. That was terrifying.
0: You do have OPC coming out this week?
2: I do, Friday.
0: You don't want to talk about that at all.
2: Friday,
0: I assume this weekend. The family moved in again, and that prompted you to actually have them come out? Because you were against OPC coming out.
2: I wasn't against it. There were some logistical things. Right. There were hurdles.
0: Okay.
2: I was at the restaurant.
0: But you were kind of like, well, we may have slaughtered all of them.
2: Well, no. That was Jeanette.
0: But did they come back?
2: That was Jeanette's take.
0: Did they come back?
2: I've not seen any sign of them.
0: Well, that's what I thought. I thought this weekend they came back with a vengeance.
2: Oh, no. I do want to do something. Because Jeanette was like, I think we got them all. And I was like, babe, there's no way in hell. We got four of them. There's no way we got all of them.
0: Well, maybe it's a family of four. Who knows?
2: Well, those sons of bitches, like, pooped a lot for a family of four.
0: Yeah, well.
2: I think I'm going to put a jar of peanut butter out.
0: That's what MSD thinks about your house. Like, two people here.
2: How is he producing that much?
0: Is this guy a giant? Who's there? Is Andre the Giant there? Who lives in that house? Bam Bam Bigelow?
2: 17 pounds of excrement.
0: I was just trying to think of big wrestlers.
2: Old big wrestlers.
0: Go ahead. Finish what you're going to say.
2: No. They're coming out Friday.
0: Okay, there it is.
2: So there you go.
0: Texter, Andy, you're wrong. The ACC tournament started at 9 a.m. My God, the game's not over. It's 1 o'clock.
2: God, 4 hours.
0: Oh, man.
2: And are they in the ninth yet?
0: It's 4 hours. What are we doing? Come on. Texas, Strebel doesn't know bleep. It was between Kentucky and Tennessee for the cornerback. Louisville wasn't recruiting him anymore for a while. Yeah, listen, Texter, you're the guy we weren't recruiting him for a while, guy. And sometimes we weren't recruiting him for a while, guy, is right. And you might be right. And sometimes you're just butthurt. So I'm sorry if I'm not able to sift through which one you are about a cornerback from I don't know where it's from, somewhere in Tennessee. I think he's down by, he might have been down in Maben's area.
2: Oh, Clarksville?
0: Yeah. Texas, schools are closed today because it's election day. Yeah, but Strebel's private school.
2: That's true. They marched.
0: Does that mean? Can't they do whatever they want?
2: Yeah. Yeah, they take snow days whenever.
0: Blank did ask Diener, goes, have you voted yet? It's like, well, I've been with you since 7 a.m.
2: Yeah, I was going to say, it's like... My guy. I don't think the polls open at 6 a.m.,
0: By the way, since we have John here, you need to give him the two Trump commercials, and I need him to cut some drops for us. Is that okay if we do that?
2: No, I need Andy Sweeney
0: turned his back on the Republican Party. That's kind of all I need.
2: You know what? Okay.
0: That's kind of all I want today.
2: I can't do more.
0: Listen, I got one more Malachi Moreno segment in me. That's all I got today. I got 20 minutes of Malachi Moreno. That's all I got.
2: John did look at me and go, they bought an ad? And I was like, yes.
0: Well, a pact bought an ad. That money's coming from another country.
2: Right.
0: Most likely.
2: Yeah.
0: Okay? You don't want to know. The guy who's running against Mass, he's like, I don't want to know. He's basically Patino with Minardi Hall. I don't want
2: to
0: know.
2: Don't we legally have to take it? Like for like, both
0: know
2: parties?
0: I don't know the legalities. If it's with a pact and not just...
2: Like, I can't be like, I'm a lib. We don't want to play that. And then if I like Amy McGrath, like Drew can't be like, well, I'm, you know, Republican. I don't want to play that. Like, I thought we legally had to.
0: I don't know the legalities.
2: I don't know either, but I thought it was something like that.
0: If it comes from a pact, that is how everyone skirts around things.
2: Oh, okay.
0: By creating a... whatever PAC stands for, I can't remember. Political action, something.
2: Committee, something.
0: Yeah, something like that. So, anyway. Texas says, Bangs just tweeted that Kentucky won the TBT ticket challenge. Well, number one, that is put out there by the TBT. Quit butt-sniffing Bangs. I got no problem if you butt-sniff, but I don't need to hear. He didn't report it. So you don't have to butt-sniff him.
2: I was going
0: to
2: say,
0: and number
2: on,
0: two,
2: guys.
0: We talked about that 20 minutes ago.
2: Yeah.
0: Let's take a break.
2: And I got Bangs now.
0: Yeah.
2: There's another
0: Nick
2: set
0: has
2: of Bangs,
0: bangs.
2: In town, baby. The right, sheriff.
0: We're going to take a break. On the other end, 1 o'clock hour, we'll see if CL calls us back. We'll talk some NBA draft with Keith Smith coming up at, not Keith Sweat, Keith Smith coming up at 1:40. And then on the other end, we had a guest on yesterday who mentioned that he thought Malachi Moreno's agent was playing games. I would say, why and what game? I'll ask those questions. We'll do it next on ESPN 680.
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4: 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Same thing Alex Wilkins. I think he's a really, really good college basketball player. Maybe he'll appear on some, but it's not like when Cal was bringing them in and it was, you know, everybody on the team.
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12: It's The Take with Andy Sweeney.
13: We got to get rid of this loser.
12: guy is bad. He's disloyal to the Republican Party. He's disloyal to the people of Kentucky. And most importantly, he is disloyal to the United States of America.
13: And hour two starts now.
0: That is masterful. It starts with a political party that grows to the state that it grows to the entire United States of America.
2: It's a wrestling promo.
0: It really
2: is. He's got to beat it out of the palm of his hand.
0: Oh, goodness. Welcome in. 1 o'clock hour here on ESPN 680 1057. Texas says, I texted this in last week, but it's pretty wild to see Locke keep giving NBA takes. Yes, he gave not an anti-Wemby take, but if you're surprised by Wemby, you must not know anything about Wilt Chamberlain.
2: Oh.
0: Why is he being that guy? He doesn't have to, but Nick, he
2: loves Wilt because, you know, he's contrarian.
0: Why?
2: So every time someone's like, MJ, LeBron, what about Kobe? You know, like they're all fighting, he always comes flying in with Wilt Chamberlain was the best player of all time in the NBA. It's not a terrible take, but like that is one of those like quiet hills that
0: he's not old enough to be like Bob Ryan in Boston.
2: He's acting
0: like he's in his 90s now.
2: He doesn't need
0: to do that.
2: I totally agree, but that is one thing I remember. He is like that is
0: that's the thing. That's the thing you remember.
2: I remember that he is like
0: we should reach out to
2: a staunch Wilt report.
0: We should reach out to him, see what he thinks about the Massey race.
2: Actually, don't hate
0: that. I mean, that's what he's a news guy. He hosts,
2: maybe give us an update.
0: Nick, he's going to be hosting political coverage tonight. I don't give a rat's ass about his Wilt Chamberlain take. I want to know more about this.
2: He's going to be.
0: What does he think of this guy named Ed versus Massey?
2: Who's the NBC guy? He comes on with Louis all the time.
0: Rachel Maddow.
2: No. Oh, he's got the great name, Steve something or other.
0: That comes on with Louie.
2: Yeah.
0: What's Louie doing?
2: He does.
0: He's teaching the intern about his podcast. Did you see that?
2: He might be.
0: I think he's teaching her about the podcast.
2: I got to be honest.
0: You know what? That's better than her having to watch this.
2: He kind of poached the intern from me today, which is fine.
0: Well, you weren't doing anything. She's been sitting back there for 5 days.
2: Yeah, I was going to say.
0: At least John is training, kind of.
2: Yeah, like I've gone over some sound editing stuff with her. But yeah, like she's probably getting more out of it.
0: Sound editing.
2: She's probably gotten more out of, you know, working with Louie than she does with me. But like, I just kind of looked back and I was like, where's Sarah? And John was like, yeah, Louis got her. Probably should have phrased that better. And it sounded like he just like gobbled her up like Pac-Man. Like he didn't. He just was like, hey, why don't you shadow me today?
0: He recruited her.
2: That's right. A better idea. Yeah. So I guess I'm the whiff king now. I lost my intern. Oh, CL just texted me. He's good to join now.
0: Goodness. I guess. I mean,
2: let's call CL. Sure.
0: Yeah, go ahead. I wanted to read this text because I thought it was a good point. Texter was bringing up the point that it's tough to look at mock drafts because you don't really know the international influence, you know, is sometimes more in these drafts, to which I would say, yeah, but I mean, I think the guys that do this mock draft, they're not forgetting that there's a guy who's playing in Spain right now who's going to be viewed as a top 60 player. I don't see that at all. And there are guys, I'm actually more interested not in the NBA and the European influence. I'm interested in what is the European influence look for college basketball? I mean, you've seen every team go overseas, and obviously Kentucky is one of those teams. Rick Pitino, who we're going to follow at St. John's, is one of those teams. Like, we always talk about the European influence over in the NBA and what it looks like in these mock drafts and everything else. Well, now it's so prevalent in college basketball that we're going to be having many of those same conversations. So I found that interesting as well. CL Brown from The Courier joining us here on this Tuesday. CL, what's up, man? How are you?
14: Hey, what's going on, Andy? Good to hear from you.
0: Yeah, well, appreciate you joining us. Let's start here. You know, we've been talking today. A couple different mock drafts came out, and, you know, there's some that have Malachi Moreno, you know, solidly in the first round. Then there's others that have him in the second round. And, you know, Flory Badunga, there's one today by Kevin O'Connor that has him, like, in the first couple picks of the second round. Then there are others that have him almost in the 50s. And I try to use that information that these guys are talking to people around the league just to come up with topics. I don't hold them too close to my heart, but if Malachi Moreno was thought to be in the top 25, I would think he would have to probably end up going pro. How much do you use mock drafts to think about any of the conversations over the last couple weeks about who's going to stay and who's going to go?
14: I don't know. Probably like 10%. It doesn't sway me as much because I'm going to sound so pompous saying it. Because I know people who are in the draft room that I lean on.
0: Sure.
14: You know what I mean?
0: No, that's fine, so, yeah. Your sources, sure.
14: So that's who I go to figure out if somebody's going to go. Like Malachi Marino, for instance, is somebody who there are varying opinions on. Mm-hmm. Some people love him. Some people feel like he needs another year of school. So he just needs one team to love him. You know, he needs one team to say, hey, you're our guy. We're going to take you at such and such. And that could be what makes, you know, what ultimately leads him to staying in the draft or coming back to UK. So it's fun to debate and have those kind of mock drafts and everything, but I don't put a whole lot in them.
0: C.L. Brown with us from the Courier. I want to get to Malachi Moreno here in a second. I mean, this question's kind of about him. What's the number one story locally with the decision here in the next 8 days? Is it Moreno? Is it Momcilovic? Is it even the SFU, you know, from Baylor? Or is it Flory Badunga? Which is the biggest story, do you think?
14: Wow. I think it's actually Moreno.
0: Okay.
14: Like, it's really a combination because if Moreno comes back to UK, I think they can be like a solid team. They'll be a tournament team. They may win a couple of games, surprise you. I don't think they will be bad. I don't think it'll be a tough year for Mark Pope.
0: Yeah.
14: If he goes and they don't get Momcilovic, then, you know, I'm ringing alarm bells.
0: Yeah, sure. You should.
14: For Mark Pope's tenure at UK, because I think they're going to have a tough season. And, you know, I think there'd be a team that ends up being in the bottom half of the SEC and all those things. Maybe not even make a tournament, kind of that, it being that serious. You know what I mean?
0: Sure.
14: So,
0: yeah,
14: I think Moreno will. Moreno might be the key to Mark Pope's future.
0: Yeah, you might be right. C.L. Brown with us. How do you, in your mind, have the conversation? And it's been a little hypocritical here, but I get the overall conversation that, and we've had the last couple days, that, you know, Moreno, a lot of people are saying, well, he needs to go back to school. And a lot of those are the same people, CL, that have been really negative about Mark Pope. And so it's like, wait a minute, he needs to go back to school. Well, you don't think much of Mark Pope. And here's the thing, not you, CL. I'm saying these people don't think much of Mark Pope. And then on top of it, I mean, Mark Pope doesn't even have an entire staff yet. I don't even know who's going to be actually coaching Malachi Moreno at this point. Will they fill out that staff? Perhaps. Could it be Jamal Crawford? It could. But right now, we don't know. I just think saying, well, yeah, he needs to go back, are some of the same people around the office here at ESPN Louisville that don't think much of Mark Pope. So where do you come down on that conversation?
14: That is ironic and funny that you bring it up. But I do think there tends to be a natural progression. There's nothing that Mark Pope has done to me as a coach to make me think that he can't develop guys and he's not an X and O guy. I think he's a good coach in terms of that. I think he's been having problems with some of the other things.
0: Right, I agree.
14: With coaching, especially roster management and messaging. Messaging might be number one. But in terms of the basketball part of it, if Moreno comes back, he will get better under Mark Pope. I'm like 99% certain that will be true. So I wouldn't, you know, I don't think Moreno in any way would get worse or his draft stock would fall by coming back for another year of school.
0: C.L. Brown with us. Going to the Cards, Momcilovic, obviously, it's a guy we've talked about now. It feels like 2-3 weeks every day. I feel like I'm leading with it. There's a new mock draft. There's a new quote. There's a new interview. There's a new thought. And then today, you know, I just happened to bring up, and I never know how to say his first name, but Yesufu from Baylor. And, you know, Louisville went out. out and they went after John Blackwell and he ends up going to Duke. And I thought, you know, Blackwell was a big time player. You know, you need a shot. That's the guy you want to take the shot. And so Louisville not scared maybe to go after another big time guard. If you had to choose between Momchilovic and Yesufu, which one would you take?
14: Oh man!
0: For this team, I almost think it's Yesufu, and that's just me being a tad more skeptical about probably like London Johnson, Adrian Woolley. Can he be a guard that takes you right to the Final Four, that takes you to the second weekend and beyond? And I got to be honest, I've never seen Montgomery play, so I just don't know. And they've already said, hey, we want to go out and get a guy like that. Momchilovic, they're a little rich at that position, but it's also a guy that shoots 50% from three, which is ridiculous.
14: Yes, and the flip side is Yesufu only shot 28%. Yeah.
0: Yep.
14: So for this system, for what they want to do, he'll probably improve off that number. I don't doubt that and get better, but I still would lean towards Momchilovic, because man, that
0: yeah, he's good.
14: Shooting doesn't grow on trees, you know. Just like I just feel like he would add so much offensively from a spacing perspective, from how opponents would have to defend U of L. Like he would keep everyone honest. So you know, in a way that Yesufu would not. So that's who I'd lean towards.
0: CL Brown with us, and I said this. Listen, this might get a chuckle out of you, CL. Why not just get both? There's no Louisville has no salary cap, and I made the analogy. Imagine you're buying a $40,000 car, and they want to try to upsell you on like the $400 mud flaps, or you know the net in the back, the net they put in the trunk, right? Well, that costs you another $120. Well, who cares? I'm spending 40 grand. Just throw it on top. I don't know. If you're saying that if Louisville's going to spend $28 million and they're going to get Momchilovic and they can spend 33 and get someone like this, why not just get them both at this point?
14: I mean.
0: Might as well.
14: Spending their money, yes. But you figure at some point there is going to be a cap to what they can do and how much they can spend. And so... Yeah, I mean, maybe that's a possibility. I would think that it probably wouldn't be, but who knows? Who knows in this day and age? If you can get them both, you definitely get
0: them. I'm just saying, well, we might as well talk about it.
14: I don't know. And the way that the roster is right now, I don't know that, I mean, I don't know that Ellis would have reclassified if this was a possibility, if they would have, you know, asked him to do that in terms of Yesufu. But, yeah, I don't know. It'd be a good problem to have if you're back healthy.
0: It would.
14: Their roster is pretty stacked as it is.
0: Yeah, I would imagine it's not going to happen. But I'm like, well, if you're going to spend almost 30, what's another few mil between friends, you know, to go get two of the top guys. What did you make in CL Brown from the Courier with us? The TBT, I don't know how much you've got into that the last couple years, but obviously whenever you can pin it red versus blue, everybody's going to react. And we know there were some big-time reactions when these two teams have played, especially last year. What did you make of the TBT saying, hey, we're going to open this thing up. You guys are going to play the best of three to move on. What did you make of that change?
14: I think it was – first of all, I think the TBT has been fun. You know, the since Louisville had a team and UK got their team, or La Familia got their team in Lexington, and a series is – that's a great idea just to kind of keep people talking about it for more of an extended period of time. The one bad thing is like the actual basketball, the level of play, I hope improves from the last time we saw it.
0: Yeah.
14: You know, I'm just talking about these two teams, because I think overall in the TBT, there is some good basketball played, but, when the Louisville and Lexington went at it. I mean, can I say UK and U of L?
0: I would. I would.
14: I'd
0: yeah.
14: Try not to, just to, you know, whatever. But, yeah, I think the fans will still be behind it regardless, but it would go to another level if it actually is a well-played game. And it's not just guys who look out of shape.
0: Yeah.
14: who are passionate because they represent each school.
0: Yeah. No, but, I think you're right.
14: It's a great idea to move to a series, though.
0: It just makes all, it just, you know, it makes, get the alley cats out of the way. We don't need to play them first. Let's just go ahead and make it Kentucky and Louisville, and we'll figure it out. Diener did say this morning, he might be right. Boy, whoever gets up 1-0 in that series, that second game is going to be rigged the other way. We're getting to a game three. I mean, you better believe it. We're going back to Lexington for that game three. You know, last one, you wrote about obviously the Preakness and everything. Do you think horse racing wants the Preakness in Belmont to be great? Do you think they actually want it? I mean, that was a sad, sad situation on Saturday watching that event.
14: Yeah.
0: It was sad,
14: well,
0: man.
14: I think they need it to be greater than it is. I don't know that they have aspirations to try and make it like on the level of the Derby, but I think they need it to be kind of back to normal, if you will.
0: Yeah.
14: And I do think one thing I didn't put in the column that, you know, Pimlico, the state of Maryland has invested a lot. I think it was like $400 million to half a billion in renovating Pimlico. And so it will be a much better experience for fans. They're trying to make it a destination kind of place, so it has more events throughout the year. And especially they can highlight the Preakness as a jewel, as being the second leg of the, well, second leg, hopefully, maybe third leg of the Triple Crown. Mm-hmm. If they,
0: yeah, we'll see.
14: Going right with it. But, yeah, I think they need it to be better than it is. And it would be great if they can figure out a way just to make the Triple Crown a thing again. And I also didn't put this in the column, but, you know, they used to have a bonus, a Triple Crown bonus of $5 million to the winner that was that ended up never being paid out, you know, because nobody won it for so many years. And then I guess Visa, I think, was the title sponsor of the Triple Crown bonus, and then they just went specifically to being a sponsor of the Derby instead. So if they maybe can sweeten the pot and get that financial incentive back, who knows? Maybe they'll encourage some more horses to try and run in each one. But I definitely think if they can elevate the Preakness and Belmont and in terms of the fields, the actual horses that enter, and making sure that that's always the top quality that can be in there, I think it'll be beneficial for the sport as a whole.
0: Well, CL, appreciate it. We do. Sorry, Nick called you a few times, chasing you down, but we do appreciate it here on this Tuesday. And have looks like nice weather out today. So have a good day. Have a good week. We'll talk with you next week. Thank you so much.
14: All right, you guys, take it easy.
0: All right, there we go. CL Brown with us here from the CJ. Let's do this. We have a guest coming up, Nick, at what time? 1:40. So let's just kind of move everything around just a little bit, if you don't mind. So let's do this. On the other end, Will Wade is at it again. I Jeff Goodman's got a quote already that I absolutely love. So we'll do that, and then we'll talk some NBA draft with Keith Smith. We'll do that coming up in about 25 minutes right here on ESPN 680.
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9: I think they're like 90 minutes behind right now in the ACC.
11: Oh, God.
9: Their next game's not going off until 2:20.
11: We're already after that, game one. We're game, 90 that, minutes behind.
9: The Louisville game, I have like 10:30 is when it starts.
11: Okay.
9: On so like then, the low end.
11: And then low end, it'll be done in 3.5 hours.
9: Yeah. So this will be a long night. I'm going to keep moving the log back every single time.
11: Oh, God.
9: That's going to be the,
11: gonna
9: that's going to
11: be
9: the,
11: like that, two.
9: Well, no, I mean, at some point I'm just going to give up. and at some point, but you're not wrong. Two things, Nick. One is a nice thing that I'm going to be mean and ugly, and I apologize for being mean and ugly beforehand. I think in July I'm going to New York City.
11: Hey, nice.
9: I'm pretty sure.
11: Nice.
9: You know, Barrett Sports Media.
11: Yeah,
9: which I don't really care about that, but they're doing something centered around WFAN in New York.
11: Okay.
9: So I think I'm going to pay to do the meet and greet. I think I'm going to go, and the Yankees are in town.
11: Oh, dude, you got to.
9: I think I'm going to go. That would be number one. Okay.
11: When is this? Because I might be going to New York in July.
9: We go the same time. Late June, early July.
11: Share a hotel room.
9: Yeah, there we go. So that would be number one. Number two, the thing I'm kind of mean and nasty about. You know what? I hope Biscuit's listening.
11: Uh-oh.
9: Okay?
11: Uh-oh.
9: Is the Indy 500 has a grand marshal.
11: Yeah.
9: Like, it's like the grand marshal of the Indy 500.
11: Right.
9: I don't know what they do. They wave the flag once. They
11: ride
9: in one of the

0: Corvettes.
1: It's their riders up.
0: Yeah, it's something like that. But it's a little bit more involved. You know, they ride around the track. It's a little bit more involved.
1: Yeah, right.
0: Okay,
1: right.
0: Regardless, yeah. Okay, think of it that way. It's Caitlin Clark. Enough. Am I wrong? That story was like 3 years ago.
1: Okay. Here's...
0: Haven't we moved on? Like, no offense, but we talk about a story and then we moved on. Like, I'd rather Diana Russini be the Grand Marshal. But, like, we've moved on from that. We move on as a society, and they need to move on. That was a three-year-old story. 3 years ago you would have done this, Nick. Not now.
1: Here's kind of my thought on it.
0: Well, and I know why. They've been out of town the last two derbies.
1: Well,
0: or derbies. 500. That's the reason they haven't done it, is they're finally in town. But it's like, well, I don't know. You kind of missed you missed the boat. You disagree with this. Go ahead.
1: No. I actually kind of agree with you. But I also think that her star power is maybe fading.
0: Well, that's
1: a little bit.
0: That's my point.
1: But I'm saying,
0: that's my point.
1: I'm saying, so they're like, okay, we got to get her at least once.
0: We got to do this now.
1: Yeah, she's at 70%.
0: Right.
1: She was at 100 a couple years ago. Now
0: it's a good
1: she's
0: point.
1: At 70.
0: It's a good
1: but
0: point.
1: If we wait any more, then it's going to be like, who? It'll be, you know, not, and that's not necessarily a knock on her. It's just till maybe they win a little bit more. You know, she stays healthy.
0: Yeah.
1: You know, her shine is slightly diminishing.
0: See,
1: you might as well get 70%.
0: I think where we're wrong is I don't think so there.
1: Oh, okay. So, yeah. That's true. I'm not in the fishbowl. So.
0: No. They suck up to her there.
1: Okay.
0: Like, she could do no wrong.
1: Who is the favorite son or daughter, or however they identify, of Indianapolis? Is it McAfee? Is it Caitlin Clark?
0: Diener says she did the walkout with Morgan Wallen. That's bigger than the Indy 500. No, it's not. Settle down. Settle down. That Diener, don't say that. By the way, I got something for Diener while he's listening. Are you ready for this?
1: Uh-oh.
0: Are you ready for this? Diener, now, I understand why he said it. So today's voting, you know, today, you know, primaries, you can vote. Local elections, which actually mean a hell of a lot more than the presidential elections.
1: Okay, wait. So can I still vote today?
0: Yes. What do you mean?
1: Okay, because
0: what does that
1: I've got
0: mean?
1: A quick story about this. I thought this was just voting for primaries, and I'm not registered as a Democrat. I'm an independent. And so I tried to quickly register as a Democrat
0: last night. You're past the –
1: yeah.
0: You tried last night, night before.
1: I tried last night.
0: What a Nick Valvano thing to do.
1: I was at the restaurant in between tables, and one of the other servers was like, hey, you can still register.
0: No, it's the 20th, and I looked at it, and I was like,
1: it's April 20th.
0: I'm pretty sure. 437-9680. I believe you can. Yeah, you can go out there.
1: Okay, so it's not just for primary.
0: Well, just go. Find out.
1: Well, I got stuff.
0: Have some little old lady tell you no, and then turn around and go home. And fight the mice. I don't know what to tell you.
1: I gotta go. Well, it's not far. I vote at Male High School. The old stomping grounds.
0: Oh, you see Rummage there.
1: Yeah.
0: Blankenbaker?
1: Yeah, he went there.
0: No, when I think of Male High School, I think of Steve Rummage.
1: I got
0: not Mark Blankenbaker.
1: Oh, Rummage, you know.
0: Blankenbaker not going to Trinity or St. X, easily the greatest upset in the history of my lifetime.
1: Absolutely.
0: Easily.
1: Absolutely.
0: That makes it makes a Miracle on Ice look like crap. It really does.
1: Seriously.
0: Al Michaels, do you believe in miracles? It might be echoing down the hallways of Male High School that's where Blank went.
1: You meet Blank for 5 minutes, somebody who doesn't know him.
0: 1,000%.
1: And they would have said -1,000 he went to private
0: 1,000%.
1: School. 1,000%. Like, no, public school, baby.
0: Here's my Diener issue. You ready for this?
1: Yes.
0: So, you know, it's, you can vote. Diener was going on, and I understand, he's fundamentally right. But he said I don't know if this is what he actually does. But he said if you hit up his phone, like if you send an automated text to his phone and you're a candidate.
1: Okay.
0: Oh, he goes the other way.
1: I actually kind of agree with this take. So I agree with this take.
0: Yeah, to which I would say it must work. Otherwise, they wouldn't do it. But
1: right.
0: Politicians and politics are also stupid. Okay, so I don't really know. So regardless, Diener says if you say something negative, like if you send a negative ad.
1: Right.
0: To his phone about your opponent, that he pivots to the guy that you're crushing.
1: Right.
0: Okay? Diener's in sports talk radio.
1: Yeah. Yeah. Okay. Yeah. I get what you're saying. I get
0: all we've been doing around here is crushing everybody, Nick.
1: Yeah.
0: We've been crushing everybody.
1: Yeah. No, you're not.
0: Am I wrong with that?
1: I understand, Drew. And when I heard him saying this morning, I was like, absolutely, I'm with you. But at the same time, yeah, like given our choice of profession, I'm trying to think of like an analogy. It would be like a pizza chef getting mad at a guy who runs a hibachi restaurant. You know what I'm saying? It's kind of like,
0: we live on that negativity.
1: Yeah, that's what I'm saying.
0: It's not like, what we only live on, but given that the teams have been kind of dumpy here a little bit recently,
1: for Louisville, it's been like
0: 10 years.
1: We live in the same valley.
0: Yeah, we live in the same valley.
1: Yeah, a little bit of that. I will say.
0: Texas says, could a bloom be off the, a little bloom is off the Caitlin Clark Rose. I'm with you. Just a little bit.
1: Maybe a little bit.
0: Just a little bit.
1: Gotta stay healthy.
0: I mean, I saw that, I go, really?
1: Well, who would you have picked?
0: Kurt Cignetti.
1: That's way better than what my answer was going to be.
0: Brendan Sorsby.
1: No. He bet on IU
0: football 5 years ago religiously. That man right there.
1: I saw a tweet that said that he was gambling on like Turkish like soccer.
0: Yeah, and I'm
1: like Japanese tennis.
0: And I'm like,
1: hot dog eating contest.
0: But we all did that during COVID.
1: Yeah,
0: also,
1: that's true.
0: I was thinking about, Japanese baseball. I think I did that.
1: Yeah.
0: 5.5 years ago,
1: that brother was gambling.
0: Texter, Nick, you can bet as an independent, you can still vote a mayor. The Kentucky legislator has removed the party affiliation. Yeah, I saw that.
1: Do I vote for my old buddy?
0: Dieter's not right on the Morgan Wallen walkout thing.
1: No. I'm sorry. I know you like Morgan Wallen, and he's very popular. Like, but
0: that is that's how I know you're a white guy. If you know who Morgan Wallen walked out with, that's how I know. Ask a white dude. Am I wrong with that? Has the game passed Caitlin Clark by? No, I'm saying it was 3 years ago.
1: No, the shine's off of her a little bit.
0: It was 3 years ago.
1: She hasn't won a title. She hasn't stayed healthy. Like, I'm not saying she's a bad player.
0: I don't need your fake takes. Give me someone else.
1: Fake take. I don't know, but those are things I do know. Because, like... The sport revolves around her. And it's like,
0: goodness.
1: She's hurt again. Okay.
0: Did you find Rick Pitino's sound? Do you want to play it here?
1: Oh, yeah.
0: What? No. What Rick Pitino's sound did you find exactly?
1: Okay, so I found their
0: he had a press conference yesterday.
1: He had a press conference. And it was throwing me off because he had this wacky St. John's background. So I thought it was like he was on like Johnny Ball 69's podcast. Or something like that. No, this
0: what
1: was
0: do you
1: an
0: mean,
1: actual...
0: What do you mean by that? It was like a digitized one, like AI? Was it a real backdrop?
1: It was like one of those green screen that... I mean, you see people do this all the time with podcasts. And so I thought he was on some sort of podcast, and it wasn't. It was an actual St. John's press conference. So I went to the St. John's
0: Sofro and Anna. They didn't have time to do their podcast on Sunday. Sofro, very busy.
1: I wonder if there's a schism.
0: I think this is your opening. You take over the podcast.
1: I don't want to work 7 days a week.
0: You're 30 minutes late the first podcast.
1: That's what I'm saying. Sofro would be so bad at the audio quality.
0: You forget about it. The audio quality's not good enough.
1: Anna just has to carry the show for 45 minutes, and I come flying in with bad audio.
0: The mouse ate your power cord.
1: Yeah, with regurgitated takes I've used on every show.
0: That's right. You wrote down all of Rummage's takes from the week.
1: You just
0: vomit those out in front of Anna.
1: From Rummage, I take them from you. I take them from Ennis when I open the show with him. Yeah, no, and I just regurgitate everything. Just baby bird it into Anna's mouth. Yeah, that would be... No, they need to keep doing the show.
0: Julio, if you don't have that in the mixtape, you're fired.
1: At 138.
0: Speaking of Julio, should we say what James Black sent us yesterday?
1: Yes, we should.
0: He goes, I need to tell somebody, Julio went to a black barber shop in Atlanta.
1: He looks good.
0: And we didn't make it part of, I didn't know what, I saw it yesterday, it was like 2:30, I'm like,
1: I don't know how to work this
0: I can't putty this into the conversation right now.
1: I did the same thing when I was in
0: Atlanta. He's wearing a hat on, though. He's wearing a hat.
1: I did the same
0: thing
1: when I was in Atlanta.
0: So what's his haircut? He's got like a fade.
1: Well, but if you look at his beard.
0: We're trying to take Tulio's shine here.
1: Yeah,
0: like, right. I did it, too. I did it, too. I went to a non-white barbershop. I did it, too. When I went to Atlanta, I did it, too. Hey, Andy, I did it. 4379680, I did it, too.
1: Oh, it's Magic City.
0: Let Tulio.
1: Black barbershop.
0: Let Tulio live it up a little bit.
1: Buy some peaches. No, but you know how I should have known this? His beard is crispy. His beard is crispy.
0: I had the barber who used to cut Jonathan Taylor's hair do my beard.
1: Oh, nice.
0: And he was great. I went back to him. Then he didn't care about me. It did it worse every other time when I was in Indy. Yeah, that's 100% true. Anyway, give me the Patino. What did he say here? Right, this is Patino.
1: Talking about maybe getting some more roster.
0: Yeah, given that they have like five extra spots they could get. All right, go ahead.
1: Here we go.
2: We're not probably going to take any five men right now. We could, certainly, but we're looking for two more pieces. We think we have an outstanding team that could you know, play in the Big East and try to win a three-peat with the roster we have right now. But if we want to add to this roster and even make it better so we could be in the hunt for – Once again, a top 10 basketball team. We're certainly open to that as well.
0: He said we had Isaac Trotter on, and Trotter was like St. John's is desperate. Why is he desperate? Why are they desperate? Why would St. John's be desperate? You know what the truth is. Patino can't get players. It's hard to at St. John's.
1: Is it?
0: I know where you can get players, Rick. In Lexington. Back to Camelot. I've given this take that Patino needs to come back to Camelot, and damn it, I'm not moving off of it. Keith Smith, not Keith Sweat, next.
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0: the spider my ass from Streamable and just dropped it in somewhere. That's what we should have done. Hey, 437-9680, reminder tonight, Louisville baseball is going to be on the air over on 93.9 The Ville. We're going to run promos that it starts at 8:50 with first pitch at 9 o'clock there in Charlotte, but I'm guessing I would move that back maybe an hour or so. But we'll find out. We'll see. ACC tournament over on 93.9 The Ville. Reds and Phillies. Check it out there live from Philly. 6:10 pregame, 6:40 first pitch right here tonight on ESPN 680, 105.7. All right, our next guest. Haven't had him on before. Cool. Keith Smith joining us. Front office show. You can find that on YouTube. Find him at Keith Smith NBA. You want to check out his Twitter and all the work he's got linked there. Keith, what's up, man? How are you?
1: I'm doing well. Thanks so much for having me.
0: Yeah, well, thank you for joining us. We do appreciate it. Let me ask you this, and I do want to talk about some guys, obviously, that matter for Kentucky and Louisville. But this draft as a whole, as you look at it, and this could be, I guess, your opinion or even people you talk to in the NBA, what's like the strongest take you would have about this draft this season? What would it be?
1: Just super deep. We're really talented all the way through the first round, even into the early second round. There's a lot of players, and this is our first draft where I feel like we're seeing the impact of NIL and what that's meant to players returning to schools and kind of making quite a bit of money to do so, but then also building up their draft stock as well. Like some of these guys, they might have been mid to late second round picks, but they went back to school, built themselves up, and now they're coming in as potentially late first round picks. Couple will go in the early second round, like guys like Alex Caraban is a really good example of a guy who is probably going to be a mid-second round pick. Now he'll probably be an early second round pick this year, and he got a good chunk of money to go back to school. So I think we're seeing that as an impact, but this is one of the deepest drafts that I've covered in a long, long time.
0: Is it deep because the first, 15, 20 picks are so good? Or you think it's just deep throughout? You think 1 through 60 that you're going to be able to get quality guys that can play in the league in the 40s and 50s?
1: Yeah, I don't know if we're going to get all the way into the 40, mid-40s to 50s to the end of the draft. That's generally where guys land in two ways.
0: Sure.
1: Some of them will emerge from that group because they always do. But I'm not sold that that's going to be where it is. Where I think the depth comes from is there are about 15 to 20 players, depending on where you fall, that are legit lottery-level guys in this draft. Now, there's only 14 lottery picks, so some of those guys will fall out. And then if you get into the top 10 or so, almost anywhere in the top five or four, I have five because I'm that high on Darius Acuff. Myself, but four to five people like those guys could have been number one picks in some other draft classes that were a little bit weaker. They're just coming in with a lot of other guys. And then all the way through 10, it feels like, man, these guys are all potentially top five level guys in a lot of drafts.
0: Keith Smith with us at Keith Smith NBA. If you want to follow him there, it's a Tuesday here on ESPN 680, 105.7. You may not know the answer to this, but we have here we have a couple guys who might be late first, could be second. Malachi Moreno from Kentucky, he is mocked. Some have him as a first-rounder. Others have him in the second round. Flory Badunga from Kansas transferred to Louisville. Louisville's going to pay him a lot of money this year. He has his name. Obviously, still in the NBA draft. He's working out. He's more of a second-round guy. So the answer, I would imagine, would be easier for him with a lot of money on the line here at U of L. How does the NBA try to convince, or maybe they don't, guys that would have big-time NIL deals if they went back to school to actually go pro because they like them that much to go pro, knowing that the money right away won't be as much, but they will be a pro? Or do they not try to convince a guy that it's got to be in the guy's mind and heart that he wants to become a professional player?
1: Yeah, there's definitely a handful of players that teams will kind of, it's almost like recruiting them

0: to look at and say, man, I can make so much NIL money, it's just not worth it. Where, you know, in the old world, the world I grew up in, I'm not naive enough to suggest guys weren't getting paid.
1: Right.
0: But it was, here's a bag of cash left in the back seat of your car kind of thing.
1: It's not like this. Yeah, it's not like this. Like, I think,
0: yeah.
1: Like, I think that's what's going on. And Keith Smith with us here on ESPN 680. Keith, I think that's what's going on partially with Malachi Moreno. I think Malachi Moreno is going to go back to school, but I think he's probably, you know, his name being out there as a guy that potentially could go in the first round is good for him. I mean, that is a little bit of leverage that he can use. Specifically, I don't know how much you look at prospects at the, you know, kind of the back end of the first round or second round. Combine last week, Moreno's name really came up. I never thought that I would ever be doing segments about him going pro. I thought he'd put his name in and ultimately go back to school. You think NBA teams like him, a 19-year-old who's about 6'11"? What do you make of him as a prospect?
0: Yeah, what teams wanted to see was where was his energy level, defense, what does that look like? And that's what people look at with a guy like him. He's still very raw offensively. He's got a long way to go to build up as a prospect that way. But yeah, when you're a big guy, if you just come in and play really hard, play with great energy, teams are definitely going to have interest. And he's probably somebody who's worked himself, if he stays in the draft, into being picked somewhere, I would say, in the, you know, middle of the second round. He's probably right, maybe a priority two-way guy. That's generally when we start seeing two-way players selected. Or maybe the teams see it as, hey, super young player, enough upside here. They just give him a standard contract. NBA teams would always rather have the player developing with them.
1: Sure.
0: Whether that means, you know, they're spending a lot of time in the G League or not, they just rather develop them themselves than them playing in college. But, yeah, he's definitely somebody I know a lot of teams really like because, again, that combination of great hustle, great energy, good rebounder, good shot blocker, those are things that teams – love in a backup big man, even if the offense is going to take a little bit.
1: You know, mock drafts can be silly. We use them, and obviously we talk about them because it's a good fodder for us. Milan Momchilovic from Iowa State is a hot name because we think both the teams we cover, Keith, Louisville and Kentucky, would want him big time. I mean, he's a guy, doesn't rebound, really doesn't defend well, but can shoot 50% from three and make difficult NBA-type shots. I don't know how much you've seen of him. I, all the stuff you see on Twitter has him probably in the mid to late 30s, which if I'm him, I'm thinking about going back to school and making a ton of money. What do you think of him as a prospect and a guy that can kind of do one thing great, how he might, you know, take his chance and try to stick in the NBA, given that he can shoot the ball so at a high clip, I guess, almost 50% from three?
0: Yeah, for sure. Just as a frame of reference, I'm about 125 players deep in full scouts
1: okay. For
0: this draft class, so I'm pretty familiar with almost anybody who has a chance of getting drafted at this point. There's a couple guys I'm doing catch up on, but Momchilovic is, I mean, you called it out. He's a knockdown shooter. And in the NBA, if there is a one skill to have,
1: yeah,
0: it's being a shooter. Teams will find a way to get shooters on the floor because it's just such a valuable skill. But I mean, he is really, really special with the way he shoots it. And I know what teams like seeing, and I personally pushed him up on my board, is he can actually do a little bit off the dribble too. He's kind of not just a one dribble off a closeout and get to a pull up. He got downhill a little bit more this past year. He is probably somebody who could probably use another year in college and would really improve his draft stock. And I think he is doing this the exact right way. A great example of, go check it out. See what feedback you get. You have until the 27th to return to school if that's where you want to go. So for him, it's, you know, compete at the combine, go through a whole bunch of individual workouts or small group workouts, see how things are holding up, get your feedback. And yeah, if it's, you know, if your range is 25 to 45, you probably return back to school and say, hey, let me, like you said, make a bunch of money, and then let me get back into the draft in a better place in a year from now.
1: Yeah, he's the main one. He's probably what we're talking about. And Yesufu from Baylor, probably those are the two guys that we're probably talking about the most, given that teams here might have a shot. Adam Keith Smith joining us at Keith Smith NBA front office show. You can find that on YouTube, Spot Rack as well. We appreciate him joining us here on ESPN 680 105.7. Michael Brown didn't play about half the season at U of L, had some turnover.

0: issues, had, I thought, shot selection issues, but obviously, when he also did play, had a 45-point game, was a big-time prospect, injured back, injured it twice, did not play in the ACC or NCAA tournament, and he's interesting, Keith, because he might be the fifth or sixth guard taken, but he still might go top 10, and I think he will go top 10. What do you make of him as a prospect, breaking him down? And you mentioned how much you like Darius Acuff. I'm with you. You have Peterson and Acuff and then Wagler and a bunch of other guys. I mean, there's a chance he could be the third guard. There's a chance he could be the fifth or sixth guard taken here coming up later this summer. What do you make of him and his game?
1: Yeah, he's from the Orlando area, so I get to see him play a lot. That's where I'm based out of when he was even younger. And there were times when he was coming in that a lot of people thought, all right, this guy may be a kind of top three type talent coming in the draft. I think what was good for him at the combine was his measurables came in pretty good. He reportedly tested healthy. There's no long-term concerns with any of the injury stuff because we, you know, nobody's seen him play in a game about now, and we're approaching almost 3 months. So that's going to be something teams are just going to have to evaluate off what they have on tape. And there's some good stuff on tape. It was unfortunate before he got hurt because he was really putting together, I think, his best stretch of basketball right before he went down and was really playing well. So now it's going to be, all right, what do we build up? And for NBA teams, they're going to go back to, all right, what was he at the youth level? Because he's only a year removed from that. Where are we at? I think he's a guy probably, you know, probably the highest we'll see him go is maybe 7 or 8, but definitely going to go in the lottery. He's just, you know, that big of a talent. And when you have big guard and combo guard skills like he has at his size, you're going to be a good high draft pick in the league.
0: Last one will get you out of here, Keith. You can totally disagree with this. I think it's a, you know, there's some years, you know, you think of Wemby or LeBron, and those are even bad examples probably. They're good examples, but they're just, everyone knows it. Like, there's that top guy that gets taken, and everyone knows he's going to get taken, right? And if you take him and it doesn't work out, like if LeBron didn't work out for some reason, you know, other NBA teams were like, yeah, everyone was going to take him, and everyone just kind of says it doesn't work out sometimes. Do you feel that about this draft? I almost feel like, I don't know, like, I like DeBonta, saw a bunch of him. I know it's a guards game, right? And if Darren Peterson figured out that creatine reacts poorly with his body, then maybe he's going to be fixed from what happened at Kansas. I actually view the number one pick discussion, I think it's actually confusing and a little bit more difficult. And I don't know. Do you agree with that? And who would you take at number one?
1: Yeah, I think it's still a very open question. And a lot of that is team dependent. Washington has set signals. They're very happy to keep the number one pick in draft, presumably DeBonta. But there are some suggestions that, hey, they've got a couple other forward wing size guys that they really like. Maybe they go with the guard, but they've also got a couple guards there,
0: right,
1: too. So that's a little bit of a different place for them. So I think, you know, what we're going to see is for Washington a lot, maybe do they trade out of the pick? If another team comes up, one of the teams that's been mentioned is Utah, getting DeBonta, keeping him, that's kind of home away from home. He grew up in the just south of Boston, but he went to finish high school in Utah, went to BYU. There's a lot of talk of the Jazz would like to go up and get him number one. So I think it's what is solidified is it's DeBonta or Peterson 1-2 on most teams' boards. Then it's Boozer and Wilson 3-4 is the debate on other teams. Positions. It seems like we're kind of settling in into those two camps. So, yeah, I think it's going to be really interesting to watch this develop and play out. But I'm a DeBonta guy.
0: Okay.
1: I like the big wings that can do a lot of stuff and do a lot of things with the ball in their hands. I think he's going to be a better shooter when he's playing with better players around him and the game's made a little bit easier for him. But I am fully willing to say, hey, Peterson in the end, maybe the best player in this draft class. Could still be Boozer. I think he has the highest floor of anybody. I feel there's almost no way he's not going to be at least a productive 10-plus year player in the league. And then Caleb Wilson, everybody's enamored with the size-skill combo that he has, and people are super excited about him. So I think it's an awesome class at the top, and like we said, really good depth through the first round and out. But, yeah, there's no Wemby, there's no Cooper Flagg in this draft, but what there is there are 10, 11, 12 guys that could probably step right in and play right away in major roles. And then another 10, 15-ish guys that, you know, by the end of their rookie year, they're probably contributors in a rotation.
0: Keith, great stuff. Appreciate the time. We'll catch up as we get closer to the draft, and good fodder as we await the next week plus to see what some of these local guys are going to do. Appreciate the time. Thank you.
1: I appreciate it. Thank you for having me.
0: All right, Keith Smith with us. Good stuff there. Enjoyed having him on. We'll have that up on the Podcast Center coming up at ESPNLouisville.com. By the way, while we were talking, I probably could have asked him about it. Michigan forward Morris Johnson Jr. kept keeping his name in the draft. I don't think that's a surprise at all. He's been a guy that everyone said, yeah, he's shined. This is going to be for sure a first-round pick, but probably more so, Nick. He's probably going to be a guy that will be in the lottery. Hell yeah, hell no. You want to do it on the other end?
2: Let's do it,
0: you
2: baby.
0: You good with it? All right, like we'll do it next on ESPN 680.
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5: 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Alley-oop dunk thrown down by Durant.
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6: 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Bang, he got it. 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
5: 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I had some Whiskey Thief last night. Nice. A little Whiskey Thief in the rain. How does that sound?
6: Oh, that's
5: how romantic is that?
6: I wanted to do that last night. Well, get a little bourbon and then.
5: It's going to rain every night today. Yeah. Today, tomorrow,
6: good
5: everything.
6: Thunderstorm and a porch of bourbon. That's,
5: how about that?
6: That's the American
5: You've been
6: dream.
5: A guy that's been on your front porch. What's going on with you?
6: I told you.
5: You're getting old?
6: I'm becoming old. Everything hurts. I think I'm like becoming vaguely Republican. As it's like, you know,
5: okay.
6: I'm just
5: all right.
6: I'm yelling at kids.
5: What dead fish you leave
6: these
5: me
6: Zoomers
5: when you say that?
6: With their haircuts and their smoothies.
5: You get mad the kids are driving down your road.
6: Yeah.
5: Their 70 music. Miles per hour and their music blaring.
6: Somebody did come in, like, pull into the neighborhood last night.
5: Flying.
6: Like, at 2 a.m. bumping.
5: Oh.
6: Just bumping. I was like,
5: I wanted to shake
6: my fist at him.
5: Yeah, yeah, there you go. I don't like
6: whippersnappers.
5: I don't like any part of that. By the way, and they know what they're doing here, Nick. Field of 68 put Kentucky's roster up, and they go, what grade would you give Mark Pope?
6: Yeah, I saw that. I saw that. And then
5: we need to do that, Phil. We need to come up with it. We don't have any graphic people. We need a graphic like this. I mean, you want content, this is how you get it.
6: Oh, absolutely.
5: You want responses. Hey, what grade would you give Kentucky's roster? And just throw that up there. Let the vultures eat that like a dead animal in the middle of the road. Yeah, you see a dead animal in the middle of the road. You see the carcass of a deer that got hit 8 hours prior by a semi truck. And you see a bunch of vultures eating the innards and eating the bladder. Do animals have bladders? I don't know.
6: Yeah, everybody pees.
5: So there you go.
6: Everybody poops. There's a book about that.
5: Yes, there is. Is that what's in your bookcase?
6: That,
5: I love to see the Nick Valvano bookcase.
6: That,
5: what is in the bookcase?
6: A Bible, Cat in the Hat, Captain Underpants, and everybody.
5: That's about
6: poops.
5: It. That's yeah. about six. That's yeah. about six things.
6: And probably a Rob Nyer book I stole from Pops.
5: Ah, little Rob Nyer. I like that. Anyway, 437-9680 if you want to jump in. I don't know. Were you able to find our sound of the day today, or were you not able to find that?
6: No, I got it.
5: Okay, you want to do that in 15 minutes?
6: Yes, and I have a bonus sound, too.
5: What's your bonus sound?
6: Okay, I was trying to find something, as I veto horribly there. I was trying to find something, and I just stumbled on this. But Blank had kind of a fun drop involving Euphoria.
5: Like the TV show?
6: The TV show, yeah. Like, can I play this now?
5: Yeah, you know what?
6: Like,
5: I'm good with
6: sample,
5: that.
6: As a little sample?
5: No, this is a bonus sound.
6: A
5: yeah, let's
6: bonus
5: go.
6: Sound.
5: Okay.
6: A little bonus sound.
7: I know, Creighton, you're watching Euphoria for like the fourth time.
8: You're right. Marshawn Lynch is an actor that just does it for me.
7: It's Marshawn Lynch that does it for you?
8: Mm-hmm.
7: It's not Sidney Sweeney?
9: No. You? No, you heard him.
8: Uh-huh.
7: What boobs?
8: The pace of play is going well in Charlotte.
5: What's going on with those guys?
7: What boobs?
6: He was feeling himself a little bit today.
5: I don't know. In the first hour, he was off his game.
6: Really?
5: I think he had a decent second half. I think he showed up. I think he is often, though, a starting pitcher. He's not a relief pitcher.
6: He's not a setup guy.
5: But I feel like this week he's been a little bit more of a relief pitcher.
6: He's coming out of the bullpen,
5: maybe.
6: Yeah, I don't know what's going on with him.
5: Yeah, I don't know what's going on with him. By the way, did you see your boy, not to do baseball, Edwin Diaz?
6: Oh, God.
5: Like the face of, like, cockfighting or whatever
6: it
5: was?
6: Him and the Ortiz brothers, yeah.
5: Yeah, he's like, it's legal where I grew up. And it's like, no, it's not.
6: No, dude, it's U.S. territory, bro.
5: Like 8 years ago, that changed. Not so fast, my friend. How about that?
6: I
5: wish he were on the Mets. That would have made it a lot funnier.
6: Oh, yeah. That's the Mets thing.
5: It doesn't affect the Dodgers. I would just get rid of him and get somebody else.
6: Yeah, right. But
5: But another team, it would have been, it affects them. It would have been funny.
6: No more trumpets. No.
5: Yeah. I don't know. I asked Dick Girardi
6: about the Ortiz brothers. And he was like, don't worry. They're running in Laurel. And I was like, all right. Cool. I had to ask.
5: What do you mean the Ortiz brothers?
6: I read Ortiz and Jose Ortiz. They were tied to the same cockfighting ring.
5: Oh, I don't think it's the same one.
6: Oh, really?
5: You asked Dick Girardi that?
6: I asked him. Because it was breaking news.
5: Okay, so I found out it wasn't breaking news.
6: Oh, it wasn't?
5: It was like 3 years ago. That video might be 5 years old, which is a perfect way for Dick Girardi to think you're a jackass.
6: He did kind of dismiss me a little bit.
5: I don't know what Louie's doing. He's doing another podcast. God knows what Louie's doing.
6: Oh, Louie sent me some questions, thank God.
5: What, for Dick Girardi? Why can you come up with four questions for Dick Girardi?
6: I had like four.
5: You farmed out Louis Rabeau?
6: I had four. Jimmy Shapiro sent me three, and then Louie sent me three. And I was like, I'm going to sound like I know what I'm talking about.
5: What three did Louie send? Do you remember?
6: It was talking about there's a female owner.
5: Yeah.
6: And like what the significance would be if two female owners back to back win Triple Crown races.
5: Oh, no one cares who's second, Louie. Bad question. No one cares who's second. They care who's first.
6: I'm trying to remember what some of the other ones were. Something about Street Sense. The horse that Chantel Sutherland rode and then bailed on us, unfortunately, that we tried to get her on.
5: She was too busy. She thought we were ESPN radio. She thought we were Rich Eisen. I think we know what happened. She did bail on us, but I believe she thought we were ESPN radio. And then she just figured we were just two drunk guys doing a show.
6: She said she
5: a local affiliate, and that wasn't sexy.
6: She said she would join for Oaks Day, and I was like, yeah, we're off, but thank you so much.
5: It's okay. It's okay. Horse racing's now dead to us. I'm joking.
6: I'm trying to remember what some of the other questions were. Something about, not Brad Cox.
5: But you couldn't do the lowest form of prep for that interview.
6: I looked up three different things.
5: And then you just move on.
6: I was like, this is hard-hitting journalism.
5: But the thing that Nick
6: What are the Ortiz brothers going to do?
5: Here's the beauty of that.
6: Because they're not on Golden Tempo, but he's on another mount. He's on my guy Chip Poncho.
5: Here's the beauty of that. The one question that Nick had that he believed was his own original question was from a video that I didn't know, but I wasn't on the air. From maybe 5 years ago of the Ortiz brothers in a cockfighting ring. That makes me so happy. I can't tell you. Now that gets me all turned on.
6: I did do a lot of research.
5: That gets me hot and bothered.
6: But yeah, I had my basic questions. Hey, what's the Preakness going to look like at Laurel instead of Pimlico? Blah, blah, blah. You know, I had that stuff. I had something spicy with the Ortiz brothers. Jimmy Shapiro gave me some notes. And then Louie came through for me. And I had Phil tag teaming, too. We asked Dick Girardi.
5: How many people do you need to force feed you BS questions for a 9-minute Dick Girardi horse racing interview?
6: Well, we kept
5: it. You had writers. You're like you're like a roast. Like the roast of Kevin Hart, where Shane Gillis had all these fat white guys write all these racist jokes. That's you, basically. Minus the racism, of course.
6: We did ask him about 15 questions.
5: Oh, my God.
6: He was good. He gave good answers. And I think these were for the horse racing folks. These were moderate to decent.
5: Oh, you did that for the horse racing folks. You did that to get to 220.
6: Well,
5: You did that to get from 205 to 220. That's what you did that for. You didn't do that for. You didn't do that for Kevin Kirstie. You didn't do that for him. You're like, hey, let's line up Darren Rodgers. You didn't do that for Darren Rodgers. Maybe Darren's listening.
6: And if he did, I think he would have said, hey, Nick, I know you don't know jack about this, but
5: right.
6: You got through it.
5: I mean, I
6: was faking till I thought,
5: I can't say anything. The interview we did with the great white trainer was an all-time terrible interview. But it wasn't our fault. He had a horse die right before he walked up.
0: Yeah.
5: Well, not a horse die, but he thought a horse was going to die. So it's like, do we take the interview? What was his name?
0: It was Great White. It was John McGinnis. John McGinnis, right?
5: John McGinnis does that. It was Ennis.
6: John Ennis.
5: That is stereotyping Irish.
0: An Irishman, yeah.
5: How dare you?
6: That's what I did.
5: As an Italian man who has been stereotyped, you would think you would be better.
6: As an Irishman.
5: Go touch some grass.
6: As an Irishman, I give you one meatball joke in return that you can use use at a future date. To even it up.
5: I get the meatball pass,
6: Meatball pass.
5: Someone's going to be confused. Man, Sweeney's being really harsh about this meatball thing. You were talking about Malachi Moreno. You don't need to throw in a jab at Nick's, meatballs.
6: You called him a greasy meatball. Yeah, it's okay. Nick gave him the pass.
5: It's okay. He got Ennis and McGinnis. But we didn't know it. We need to tell people this. John Ennis walked up. A good get. He's got a horse in the Kentucky Derby.
6: Great wife.
5: That he found out like 6 hours before, and Diener hadn't interviewed him yet, and Louie had not interviewed him
6: yet. Yeah, so this was a take exclusive.
5: And minutes.
6: Shout out Jenny Reese.
5: And minutes before, I see this man walk up. I'm pontificating about God knows what. Some crap Mark Pope conversation that nobody cared about. This gentleman looks white as a ghost. And come to find out, he had a horse almost die.
0: Yeah, forgot about
5: that. He went from him thinking his horse was going to die to having to walk up and talk to us. And then I started to look around. And there were just beer cans and Nick's
0: snacks.
5: Zins.
6: Zins. There snacks that I stole from the media room.
5: There were half-eating turkey sandwiches, Miller Lite bottles, because Phil just kept bringing beers.
0: He was just feeding us some booze.
5: So there's that, a turkey sandwich.
0: A half-eaten thing of Oreos.
5: 17 Miller Lights. Oreo crumbs everywhere. And then he's standing next to me, so I can't even Google about him while the interview's going on, or I look like the jackass.
6: And then me, as your intrepid, sidekick, I come swooping in to help, and all I ask is, so do you like mint juleps? That was my big contribution.
5: We did. We pivoted to, so if you win the Derby, are you going to get drunk? Like, no, I'm not going to get drunk.
6: Nailed it.
5: No, I'm not going to do that.
6: Complied in with
5: I'm going
6: that one.
5: To Bible study that night. We had nothing for John Ennis. We probably played that 17 times as part of Best Of.
6: And then
5: James Black's like, you know what? That's a trainer. Let's throw it in. It breaks up everything else being Diener content.
6: Yeah, that's true. And then his horse bucked before getting in the gate.
5: And tipped over. Yeah. And made NBC almost have to bounce out of the Derby to go to an NBA game. Anyway, do you just want to do sound of the day at this point?
6: I mean, at this point, we might
5: at this
6: as well.
5: Point. Do we have right, an do we have
6: I could pull
5: short
6: up open.
5: So we don't have the open. What is it with you in the open?
6: I always
5: open?
6: Forget to attach the open.
5: It's literally half of the bit.
6: I know. Half of the bit is
5: the open.
6: I always forget to attach it.
5: I mean, Phil Baker today got your car filled with gas thanks to the friends at Juice Fuel, and you cannot return the favor by playing the open.
6: True. I don't even know where it is. I got it. Here we go.
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5: It's a confusing open. You're not playing the open. You know what it is? Phil needs to hear this. Nick doesn't like the open.
6: No, I but do he also, like the open.
5: But he knows the work that's going to go into creating another open.
6: No, it'd be so very easy. It'd so, be very easy. So you're I should make some
5: You're
6: new
5: trying
6: ones.
5: To not play the open. Because you don't want to play that open from Bill.
6: I'll make some new ones. We've just played those to death. Like, but they're very good. They'll be very easy. I can make some new ones.
5: All right.
6: What's this titled? Sod, sound of the day, Woody's.
7: We've got some good wood. We do. We have some really, really good wood. You want to come find out?
8: I might come ride a wooden roller coaster this summer.
9: Sounds wildly inappropriate. A wooden roller
7: coaster. We have three Woodies, as they might say in the business.
9: Well, there you go, Andy and Blank. I mean, Andy and Nick. There you go. You want them?
7: It's the Raven, the Voyage, and the Legend.
9: What are those?
7: They're wooden roller coasters. We call them Woodies in the business.
8: Go talk about your Woodies at the cheer camp next door.
9: Don't do that.
7: What do you mean?
9: Yeah.
7: What are y'all talking about?
9: No, don't do that.
7: Y'all mean?
9: No.
8: To the bottom of the second we go. 27 minutes in.
6: Yes,
8: thank you. 9 o'clock, boys and girls.
9: Yes.
8: 8:50 will be Sean Moss coverage from Truist Field in Charlotte.
9: Well, we're not going to make Sean Moss go on the air at 8:50 if the other games are clearly all running behind. Like,
8: well,
9: Sean,
8: 2 minutes prior.
0: There's a gem at the end of this.
9: You know,
7: Sean, dance. Dance.
9: Dance for an hour.
7: Read the game notes.
9: Yes. And pretend there's not a 50-minute wait for the game to start.
7: Yeah. No, vamp. Sean, vamp.
9: Yeah, that's it. So,
7: actually, Creighton, why are you not running the board? You're going to be here anyway watching it.
9: That's a good point.
7: You're going to be watching it. You and Sean, he could throw it to you. You could talk with
9: softball. Yeah, you could be part of the broadcast.
7: Yeah.
9: You
7: could be a part of it.
8: The golf team is leading the Athens Regional going into the final round.
7: Are they really?
8: Mm-hmm. So if we finish top five, we go to the NCAA championship.
7: Men's or women?
8: Men.
7: Okay.
8: Yep. They're out there. They're lighting it up.
7: That's great.
9: Yeah.
7: Cardinal Club paying off. U of L GC, all the work in the traps out there.
9: Yeah.
7: All that trap work.
9: Trap houses, yeah.
6: Started with Blank saying Woody. Ended with him saying trap house.
5: Hang on. So there's, we haven't seen any, but there's a cheer competition. This happens every year.
6: Every year, yeah.
5: But usually I thought it was more in the summer.
6: Yeah, usually it's like July.
5: But I might be wrong. So when I bring that up, you're going to have to be an old... By the way, I need to get on the text line, 437-9680. This is like an OG ESPN Louisville thing.
9: Yeah.
5: Do you know what I'm going to say next when I bring up the cheer competition?
6: I'm trying to remember. There's like... Three that
5: you can say no. You don't want to BS something.
6: No. There is definitely something.
5: Well, here's
6: somebody. Jack Grossman.
5: Yeah.
6: Yes.
5: That's
6: it.
5: There's sound somewhere that we sent Jack Grossman out to get a picture with the cheerleaders. Now, this is college cheerleading, so I need to say that on the
6: front
5: end.
6: It wasn't high school.
5: You know what I need?
6: Thank you, Nick. There are high school cheer camps that come around here. I just want to clarify. And there's that awkward moment when you don't know which camp it is.
5: Of course, Nick would know that as giving his phone number to high schoolers when they were in here with us.
6: It's very well made.
5: For the longest field trip ever. Boy, Nick really bounced on that, didn't he? No, they're not. There's high school ones around here. You don't worry.
6: Why'd you have to use bounced?
5: You don't worry now. So anyway, Jack Grossman, I remember they were West Virginia. And another college.
6: Oh, God, yeah.
5: And we said, Jack.
6: It was blue, right?
5: We said, Jack, go out there and get your picture taken with him.
6: And he was like college age, too, so.
5: Yeah, but
6: no, he might have even been high school when this happened.
5: No. No, he was in college. We did not meet Jack Grossman in high school, Nick.
6: I thought we did. I thought he shadowed us.
5: No. Well, if he did, he shadowed you. He didn't shadow me. So anyway. So anyway, Grossman goes out there right outside the studio. I'll remember this. And instead of getting his picture taken with him, he lines them up and takes their picture in what was an obvious creepy, creepy move. He's like, "Nah, Brady, I need you to move it a little bit." Like he's like telling him to get together so he could get them all in one, all right, in
6: Skyler,
5: one frame.
6: Move in a little bit. Debbie, turn. Thank you.
5: Oh, man.
6: With that squeaky little voice.
5: Oh,
6: you look great.
5: I'm not going to read that one or that one. Oh, my goodness. I figured you would like that. That there's no way that sounds in there. But if you remember it, he went out of the studio.
0: Oh, yeah. It was right in front.
5: And there was two full teams. So I don't know. You know, there's 20 of them on one team. And instead of getting his picture taken with him, which was the entire bit, he just said, let me go ahead and take your picture. And
0: which makes it way worse.
5: We're screaming on the air because we're telling him no. Oh, my goodness. Texter, Andy, do you remember when you had Jack eat an entire pizza on air for 8 minutes?
0: Oh, I do remember that. Wait, okay, I found this. Strebel, West Virginia cheerleaders.
12: Time now for the take with James Strebel.
13: Yes. I remember, actually, we were doing a UK post-game show, and they were like, it was like Western Michigan, I think, like cheerleaders just like walking around down, you know. And
5: right.
13: We were watching the game.
14: And Ethan Moore.
5: Were you? Is that what you were doing?
13: Yeah, watching the game.
5: And Ethan Moore.
0: Oh, this is summer.
5: Yeah, that's not it. No. Well, of course it would have been in the summer.
0: Yeah, summer school.
5: Yeah, of course. Oh, is that what it was?
0: Yeah, it was summer school.
5: Yeah, that's what we called it.
0: Yeah, summer school.
5: All right, Nick, what did you make of? I want to get one more story here before we go to break. We'll do a hell yeah, hell not coming up on the other side, obviously, given that we have that we've went this far. What does Nick Valvano think of? And I'm trying to find the story here. Hang on just a second.
0: Is this Feeney?
5: It is. So
0: I'm reacting organically.
5: So you have not seen this.
0: I saw it on the show sheet. All right, so I intentionally did not look it up.
5: William Daniels, who is 99 years old, Mr. Feeney on Boy Meets World, okay? I don't know. Did that hit as much for you as it did me? That was more of my...
0: Oh, no. I was a Boy Meets World guy.
5: Fair enough.
0: I had a massive crush on Topanga.
5: Well, obviously. So, William Daniels, who is Mr. Feeney, is 99. His wife, Bonnie Bartlett, is 96, nice. Okay? And coming up next month, Nick, they are celebrating their 75th wedding anniversary.
0: That is wonderful. Good
5: okay.
0: For them.
5: They did an interview. Well, she did an interview to clarify, but in clarifying, I would say confirmed that for all of these years, for all of these decades, while they still obviously love each other and they're married and they're living together and everything else, they have an open marriage.
0: Ooh.
5: Mr. Feeney's a freak.
0: Whoa, Mr. Feeney getting around.
5: Yeah, you didn't know that.
0: I did not know that.
5: She says, there was never any discussion as to what we were going to do, but in 75 years, the two of you together, you know, it would be abnormal if you weren't attracted occasionally to other people. She says there have been times they've wandered from each other on both sides. She's found other men, I would imagine. He's found other women, I would imagine. Okay?
0: But they always come back.
5: Exactly. She goes, Bill and I never sat down and made rules. We never sit down and talk about these things. We just don't. We live our lives. And if he's away for a year, he's away for a year.
0: Damn!
5: Our lives just went on, but we never got unhinged. We never got unhinged, but our lives did go in different directions occasionally. How about that?
0: So, okay. Oh, I need to know.
5: How about that?
0: I need to know what Mr. Feeney's kill count is.
5: Well, I'm just letting you know. She also said
0: did he have like a torrid affair with like some other starlets?
5: I have no idea.
0: That's what I need to know.
5: Like, she confessed she had an affair that lasted a few months. You know, I guess him the same. You don't plan for it; it just happens. Blah blah blah. How about that?
0: Well, 75 years with some pit stops.
5: Now I was thinking as a radio bit.
0: Oh boy!
5: You asked Jeanette if maybe you guys could do this, and you hide your phone in your recording, then we play it on the air as a radio bit.
0: Okay, well,
5: you know, that'd be great.
0: I'm totally okay doing that.
5: I'm joking.
0: But not until
5: she brings out a machete.
0: Well, I'm saying we're gonna have to get a proctologist as a sponsor because I'm gonna be having to remove things that are shoved up my, you know what. So if Drew can get that deal done. Hey, Nick Valvano here for...
5: Drew's like, I got you. Hang on.
0: For Smith and Johnson Proctology.
6: Did you know that they could remove an entire size six shoe?
5: Texas says, do we get an endorsement for from the tank for Massey Galarin? Or is that say Galarin?
6: Ed Galarin.
5: I think that's right.
6: He's the Navy SEAL. Thomas Massey's the renegade. That betrayed everybody.
5: The endorsement, well, I would endorse Massey. Because taking a bunch of foreign money. So how does that sound?
6: I never thought I would say this. I am Team Massey as well. Moon Mullins, if you're listening, he's fist pumping right now.
5: Mr. Feeney's a freak. I like that.
6: Mr. Feeney's a freak.
5: I mean, you kind of knew he was, right?
6: I mean, good for him.
5: I mean, if we're being honest about it, you kind of knew it.
6: It's one of those things. It's like,
5: yeah, it makes sense.
6: I'm like, at first, you're surprised, and then you go.
5: And you're like, yeah, that makes sense.
6: Yeah, that tracks.
5: Yeah, that makes sense.
6: That tracks.
5: Hell yeah, hell nah. We'll actually do it, and we'll do it next here on ESPN 680.
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17: Thomas Massey betrayed Kentucky conservatives. He didn't just sell out President Trump, he sold you out too. Massey voted against President Trump's tax cuts. He voted against finishing Trump's wall. Thomas Massey even voted against banning taxpayer-funded sex changes on kids. On May 19th, President Trump wants you to fire Thomas Massey.
18: Thomas Massey, we got to get rid of this loser. This guy is bad. 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He's disloyal to the people of Kentucky, and most importantly, he is disloyal to the United States of America. And he's got to be voted out of office as soon as possible.
17: Defeat the deserter, Thomas Massey. On May 19th, elect the Trump-endorsed patriot, Captain Ed Gowrine, a Navy SEAL, farmer, and America First conservative. Vote for Ed Gowrine on May 19th. 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
25: Seattle Seahawks have won Super Bowl 60. In pretty dominating fashion, 29-13, they win their second Vince Lombardi trophy.
26: There's been a blank space in the Michigan trophy case. We'll write their name, Michigan, the 2026 Men's Basketball National Champion.
27: One of the youngest rosters in recent memory has just completed one of the finest seasons in NBA history. The Oklahoma City Thunder have their first championship.
28: Golden Temple and Shereen. History in the Kentucky.
1: Derby.
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0: 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We appreciate them being part of the show. All right, Nick, you ready to go?
1: Let's do it.
0: All right, let's go.
2: Any show can ask you yes or no, yay or nay, but on The Take, we ask hell yeah or hell nah.
0: All right, there we go. Let's get it going today. We got five or six. I may try to sneak one in here.
1: All right. Yeah,
0: so
1: little,
0: go ahead.
1: A little sneaky.
0: You don't worry about me sneaking.
1: A little sneaky, sneaky. I like it. All right, hell yeah, hell no. Mykal Brown will be a top three guard taken in the upcoming NBA.
0: Okay, so Peterson will be the first guard. We agree.
1: We're in agreement there.
0: Are you in agreement that Darius Acuff will go before Mykal Brown?
1: Yes, I am.
0: So that's why I'm asking. So you would agree with that?
1: Yeah. So now it comes down to him and what's his name from?
0: Well,
1: UNC.
0: I think it comes down Keaton Wagler, Illinois.
1: Oh yeah, forgot about him.
0: And then I think you probably have some other questions. Jeremy Wu, I was going to check him of ESPN because we haven't talked too much about it.
1: He's got Mykal Knight.
0: So he has Fleming's going before him, Acuff going before him, Wagler going before him, and then obviously Darren Peterson as well. Does he have another one? He has Mara from Michigan going before him. I think the better question is, does Mykal Brown go before the first center? That might be a better question, but...
1: You don't consider Boozer a center?
0: No. Okay, so I top three, I'm going to say no. I hate doing that. I know I was wishy-washy on this earlier in the week.
1: I forgot about Wagler for
0: but a while. Yeah. I think there's pretty good movement that Wagler's going five. So that would automatically make him, in my estimation, the fourth guard right there. And I could not bet that he's going to go one higher. So now we can have, I would take Mykal Brown over Fleming's.
1: Okay, yeah, I agree.
0: So I don't think that's a crazy take. And then obviously you get to eight or nine. You know, does Atlanta want a center or do they want a point guard? I mean, those are two opposite ends of the basketball spectrum. So that's for them to decide.
1: Eight Atlanta, I think. And right now, yeah, he's the fourth guard.
0: Right. He would be. Yeah. I mean, you're looking at the fourth guard. I don't think he would be the fifth. Braden Berries from Arizona would be a name to watch. I mean, if Mykal went behind him and was like that'd be the fifth or sixth guard, I think that would be pretty disappointing. I think people would see that as pretty disappointing. So I think he's top 10. I think he probably does go eight or nine, but unfortunately I would have him behind Peterson, Fleming's, Wagler, and Darius Acuff. I'll say hell no.
3: Hell no.
1: All right. Yeah, fair enough. Yeah, I don't know. I'm looking right now.
0: Well, I don't know. It's not going to cut it.
1: No, I know. I agree with you.
0: Come on. You guys just have an opinion. This is not going, Nick. This is not going back to Mykal Brown's camp.
1: No, I know. But, I mean, he's still definitely lottery. I think he goes top 10.
0: Well,
1: for
0: of course
1: sure.
0: He's going lottery.
1: Yeah. Like, I don't think he drops out of the top 10, but I completely forgot about Wagler. I think he's the fourth guard. Because that's consistent with all the mocks, right? I mean, Jeremy Wu has it. O'Connor has Jeremy Wu has him 8th. O'Connor, I think, has him 9th. I think I saw a CBS one where he was 9th. Like, I think he'll be the third guard.
0: By the way, did you see Mykel Brown's dad last night on Twitter?
1: I saw this on the show.
0: Posted that. You have not seen this then?
1: I have not seen this.
0: Well, come on. No. What's Rum Rum doing? This is right up Rummage's alley.
1: Yeah, I don't think we touched on it.
0: Chris Brown, his father, said, as a parent, I've never been one for the cameras, but my guidance will always be in the shadows. It's working. Why change it? And he hasn't been one for the cameras. He's just been sabotaging the Louisville basketball season last year in the shadows.
1: Yeah, he's from the shadows. He's pulling the strings.
0: From the shadows. By the way, Kentucky Vandy coming up in the SEC tournament in just a few. So if you're wondering, we just had the SEC network on, so I saw that, figured I would say it. So that was funny from Mykel Brown's dad, who would be nice if we were done hearing from Mykel Brown's dad, but I have a feeling we're probably not. All right, what's next? No.
1: If Moreno comes back, hell yeah, hell nah, he will have better points and rebound stats than Flory Badunga.
0: That's a good question. You know that's a good question,
1: Nick. It's a good one.
0: So last year, Malachi Moreno averaged about 8-6 a game. Badunga averaged 13-9. It wasn't close last year. Louisville's going to have a better roster than Kentucky. We would kind of agree with that, right?
1: As of now,
0: As of now, if they go out and get Momcilovic, obviously, I'm talking about Louisville, then they're going to have a much better. But that could change things. It might mean just a little bit less scoring for Flory Badunga. I am going to say no to that. If Malachi Moreno comes back, I believe Malachi Moreno, if he comes back, could very well, and I'm going to say he averages more points per game. But okay. I'm going to say he does not average that 9 rebounds
1: per
0: game.
1: I'm sorry, that's exactly what I was going to say. Like, I don't think he makes that big a jump. I mean, we heard Goodman say he thinks he's, without saying it, like a little too soft maybe for the NBA. That's why he thinks he should come back. Like, I feel like rebounding is more of a grit stat. And look, if you're UK and you're predicating basically all your success on him coming back and him being the best college center in the game, you would think that his stats are both going to make a jump, but I think Flory Badunga plays bigger than he is. I think he has more boards, but I could see Moreno having more points. I think that's fair.
0: Oh, I think Badunga at times is going to be the anchor for U of L, like the big.
1: Yeah.
0: Which is good for rebounding numbers.
1: Yeah, exactly.
0: That's how I view it.
1: Exactly.
0: And I guess I'm also, I can be persuaded one way or the other if Malachi Moreno is going to take this big step up. I haven't exactly decided what that's going to look like.
1: Well, also,
0: I'm being told he's the best center. Nick, if he's the best center, he's going to have better stats than Flory Badunga.
1: Well, also, I mean, they're not going to shoot the ball as much, right?
0: Who's that?
1: UK? I mean, I know U of L isn't either, but...
0: Oh, I mean, if I were UK, I'd pound it into Malachi Moreno half the time.
1: That's what I'm saying.
0: I mean, that's what I would do.
1: There might be some less rebound opportunities. I don't know.
0: Maybe. All right, what's next?
1: All right, next up. Hell yeah, hell nah. La Familia will be favored to beat the villain this year's TBT.
0: Yeah, well, they sold more tickets, so if it goes to game 3, it'll be a Memorial Coliseum. I hate saying it, but I think that's right.
1: Yeah,
0: Actually, I don't hate saying it. I don't care. By the way,
1: I hate agreeing with you on all these.
0: Don't they have to change La Familia?
1: I mean,
0: they wanted to be
1: thing.
0: Yeah, but they wanted to shun Calipari.
1: Yeah.
0: You may say, well, the TBT is now with the schools. U of L and UK, especially U of L, promoted the TBT. You have alumni that are throwing L's up and alumni that are throwing L's down. Crane, please don't go on the court. Leave Drew alone.
1: But, I mean, the majority...
0: No, they didn't want anything to do with Cal. It should be something around Pope.
1: I totally...
0: It's Pope's team now.
1: Pope's hope, but that's...
0: Pope's hope.
1: But
0: there it is.
1: That's the thing. I mean, it's all Cal players, though.
0: Well...
1: I mean, the team is exclusively Cal players.
0: Doesn't have to be.
1: Well,
0: I mean, who was on Kentucky's team last year who's not playing in the NBA or professionally? Some guys.
1: I guess.
0: Yeah, run them out there. Come on, let's go.
1: I'm trying to think who you guys
0: can. I think it can be La Familia anymore.
1: But what do you change it then? Pope's
0: I don't
1: hope?
0: Know. Pope's hope.
1: Penny Pope, Pee-wee. The UK Pee-wees.
0: I'm fine with that. I got no problem with that. All right, give me the next one.
1: All right, next up. Hell yeah, hell nah. Whoever wins the West is going to win the NBA title.
0: This is a Nick question. What are you trying to do?
1: I'm not trying to put the Maloki on my Knicks like that, but I mean, last night's game was, I caught the tail end of it when I got off from the restaurant.
0: Yeah, it does feel like those two teams.
1: It was pretty fun. And defending champion, Wemby taking 30 footers.
0: You know what? I'm going to say no.
1: Really?
0: I'm going to say no to that. Yeah.
1: Then we finally disagree on one. Yeah.
0: I'm not going to overreact. In fact, Mike, how I would combat you is the best team, the Thunder, lost. That means even if they go on to win the series, they are not as unbeatable as maybe we thought. That would be my argument against what you're saying.
1: But can we agree that Wemby's the best remaining player?
0: MVP just went to SGA. I will not give that up.
1: Okay, well, but then you're proving my point. The two best players remaining are in the
0: West. There's no doubt about that.
1: Yeah.
0: Yeah, but, I mean, it's the grit of the Knicks. It's the grit. You don't get it. It's Madison Square Garden. It's the Mecca. You don't get it.
1: Okay.
0: They have OG Anunoby. You don't get it.
1: Hey.
0: Whiffmasters.
1: I like that. The Whiffmasters.
0: Who the hell are the Knicks playing? I forgot already.
1: The Cavs.
0: Oh, yeah, Donnie.
1: Donnie.
0: I'm not rolling with a good squad here.
1: Okay, I love my boy Brunson, but if it's the Thunder Knicks, who draws more fouls, Jalen Brunson or SGA?
0: Oh, goodness. It's a good point. I'm still saying SGA.
1: SGA. Don't know.
0: Okay, that's a good
1: point. My boy Brunson can do it, too. He's an artist.
0: Texter, Louisville fans might be done with the TBT. Doesn't feel like there's any excitement this year. Well, they just announced 2 days ago that Russ Smith has taken it over. Oh, you wait.
1: There'll be some juice.
0: Yeah, you
1: there'll
0: wait.
1: There'll be some
0: juice. Texter says, what if Franklin went after Crane this year?
1: At Memorial?
0: See, here's what
1: Turnabout's fair play.
0: Crane's acting like he's going to go to Memorial, get like a press pass, and be like a hot shot. Like he thinks that's, you know, thinks he's such something he's going to do. This show will alert BBN. We will put up wanted posters around Lexington of his face.
1: I don't want Creighton to get jumped.
0: Wait, you don't want him to be BBN to go after him? Yeah, you do.
1: Yeah, well, for the content.
0: I'm not acting. He's not going to get jumped. He's not going to get beat up.
1: There's some crazy bleeping fans. I'm not saying KSR does
0: it. You don't want kids to run up to him and give him L's down in his face?
1: No, that's funny.
0: That's what you want. What are you talking about?
1: I don't want Bubba from Paintsville to throw a beer at him.
0: That's why you are the way you are. That's why I am the way I am.
1: Rummage and I are going to have to go. Remember that bar fight we were talking about that's going to happen? It's going to happen in Memorial this summer.
0: Yeah, but Rummage is going to be a coach.
1: Right. So
0: yeah. He doesn't need you around.
1: I don't want
0: He's using this as a professional launching point. Not you getting into a fake radio bar fight
1: I don't
0: with
1: want
0: Bubba
1: to.
0: From Paintsville.
1: I'm going to try to talk everybody down.
0: No, you're not. Like, get out of here. We don't need you. Your nuanced crap. Not here. This is TBT.
1: This is TBT.
0: This is life or death.
1: This is where the dogs go.
0: This is where the dogs go. By the way, I'm going to throw this one. Hell yeah, hell no. Nah. Buffalo is the most cursed sports city in the U.S.
1: I bet
0: the Canadians. I told you when it comes nut cutting time, the city of Buffalo will choke.
1: It doesn't matter if
0: it's the NHL. It doesn't matter if it's the NFL. It doesn't matter if it's the Buffalo Bisons in AAA baseball. They will choke. It's why Josh Allen will never win a Super Bowl.
1: I had one.
0: What's that?
1: Hell yeah, hell nah. The UFL playoffs will get better ratings than the NHL Stanley Cup final.
0: Well, yeah. Give me a hell yeah. Why are you doing that to hockey? Well, you're done with hockey. Tulio know this? Tulio, he's bad-mouthing hockey
1: up here. I'm not bad-mouthing
0: You've got hockey.
1: Hockey
0: equipment that you haven't touched in God knows when. You're making up these questions to make us bash hockey. You haven't watched hockey.
1: I did watch yesterday.
0: Zachy C's watched more hockey than
1: you. No, that is true. That is true. He's watched more hockey.
0: Louie and Zach teased a hockey segment.

0: vote on Tuesday, and you're done. Right? I think the kids are done on Wednesday or Thursday anyway.
1: Dude, they've checked out.
0: In service days. What do you need? It's Schriebel knows everything there is to know about being a teacher. Nobody knows more.
1: He's
0: he can do it in his sleep.
1: He's got it on lock.
0: He's got it on lock. All right, we'll take a break. Come back. We'll wrap up the show next.
2: When it's Louisville basketball, we're talking about it.
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4: Yeah, exactly.
3: We see a white paper and then a month later they're doing this.
4: Now all of a sudden they've got... What, did Elon Musk all of a sudden become a Louisville fan?
3: I had no idea.
4: How did they recruit Elon?
3: I had no idea. Oh, man. Here's the other part. But Duke is just staying out loud. They're trying to build a super team.
4: Good for them.
3: Darn right.
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0: up. How about that, Strieble? 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
1: And not the gas that I usually have.
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0: Oh, goodness. 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DoorDash, groceries, everything else. You might as well do it with gas as well. Businesses, maybe a marina, aging parents, family member that runs out, like Creighton and Nicky DeBoot. I don't think this is a Nick thing, but I know it's a Creighton thing. Before we get out of here, two quick things. As part of his probation, Rashee Rice of the NFL, of the Chiefs, had to take a drug test and popped a positive on weed. And we'll be going to jail for 30 days because of it. So expect a nice little suspension there from the NFL. And then one of Nick's favorite people is on Twitter. You got a guess?
1: Taylor Mathis?
0: Hunter Biden. Roundtable next.
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1: All right, a couple things before we get out of here. 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

0: Where'd that come from, Steve?
1: And meeting him kind of solidifies that.
2: I'm here. Welcome to the show. It's the Roundtable here on ESPN 680, 105.7. James Strebel, Tanner Brutomesso, Justin Jeffries will be here at 3:30. I haven't seen the big guy in like 2 weeks. It's like 2 weeks that I've seen the big guy, Tanner. What's going on here? He was gone, then I was gone. Now we're back together again. So how about that? Why was Steve so mad at Blank? What did Blank? They're Cardinal brethren. What's wrong?
3: Know.
2: What Nick? What happened? You were there. Why was Steve salty with Blank?
4: Have you met Blank?
2: Well, yeah, but I mean, I'm going to retake shots at Blank myself here in the first segment, but I just want to know where, and it's not because of Blank being Blank, it's because he had a horrific take this morning on the Diener Show. Horrific.
4: Which one was it?
2: Well, that's a great question. Patino can't coach Momcilovic. Because if he really wants to go somewhere to grow his game, he's got to go to Pat Kelsey. Patino, you know, I mean, who would go to Rick Pitino to get better as a basketball player? I can't think of anybody. So that is one.
3: Edgar Sosa.
2: His second take was that Louisville, their team is full of guys that were the dude on all of their previous teams, which is patently false. I mean, absolutely. He's like, they were all the dude on their previous team. I don't know how Pat Kelsey can get a team together where everybody is coming from where they're the number one option. And this is the biggest whopper that he's said in a while. I mean, it's two gigantic whoppers.
4: Badunga was good, but yeah, Darren Peterson.
2: No, I know. Badunga is an A plus, and he was really good. He wasn't the dude, but he was really good.
4: But yeah, Carter Knox wasn't.
2: Well, I'm getting ready to go through it. I'm getting ready to go through it, and you know, I know I'm doing radio just for Blank right now. Like, but there are people out there in Card Nation that feel like I'm going to tell y'all straight up. Louisville's team looks a lot like Kentucky's team last year. There we go. Okay, I said it. I'm going to prove it to you, Nick. I know the look you just gave me.
4: I just said, like, all right, dog. Like, I'm not saying that they're
2: Kentucky like a top three portal class.
4: What'd you say?
2: Wasn't Kentucky like a top three portal class last year?
4: Yeah, but...
2: Yeah, okay, yeah, but what?
4: Well, you also... That was also predicated on Jaden Quain's not playing four games.
2: Like, no, that's...
4: Jalen Lowe getting hurt.
2: That's totally... No, that... Jalen... Okay, but Jalen Lowe's part of the equation, right?
4: Fair.
2: Okay. Did you know, with Jalen Lowe, that he has better numbers than Lowell Jacks? And he's like the same size.
4: We talked about it
2: as Lil Jax. I'm calling him Lil Jax because Zoom Diallo actually bullied his ass. Bullied his ass. I don't see a lot of retweets from that from Card Nation. I didn't see a lot of. Actually, Card Nation was real quiet when that footage was leaked. I mean, just taking him to the hoop and just treating him like a little B word. That's what that, but a lot of Cards fans went, Jackson Shellstad is the truth and Zoom is a bum. I don't think Jax is a bum. I don't think he's a bum at all. I think he's a good point guard. He's not an A. And he wasn't the go-to guy on Oregon last year, that 15-20 team that, you know, or sorry, 12-20 team. Yeah.
4: No, we talked about it on the tape today about the questions in the backcourt for U of L.
2: Good. I know Andy would. You didn't talk about that with Steve and Maven, did you?
4: Well, no, we had Coach Leavesen. We had Coach Leavesen. There was some GBT going
2: on.
4: Okay. I know my role. I get out of the way.
2: I thought your pyramid non-tomb take was bad until you said, why would anyone be upset with Blank? Fair enough. The issue with UK was Pope didn't adapt. Get me line and adapt shot selection. U of L's fine. No, the adaptation is totally fine. Totally fine. Shellstad was also hurt last year, right? Yeah, but even before that, he wasn't what you all think he is. Like, again, Jalen Lowe had better numbers while healthy at Pittsburgh. You all crapped all over Jalen Lowe last year. Crapped all over him. They're the exact same size, and Jalen Lowe had better numbers, but you think you have a better point guard than Jalen Lowe. So explain to me how that equates. Since we're here, let's get into the take. Let's go ahead and get into the take. So, again, with the everyone's like, Louisville's got an over... a bounty of, you know, just elite dudes on the team. And I think they have good dudes on the team. I think Badunga's elite. Akeem, we'll see, but he's got elite athleticism. And honestly, the players I like the best on Louisville's team are the freshmen. I think that Bojang kid's going to be good. Akeem, I think, is going to be good. Akeem's reclassifying, so you always got to be a little, a little hesitation there. But, I mean, let's just start with Badunga. Because, again, this is based on what Blank said. I'm not doing a blanket statement for all Louisville fans, because I know you all get mad at me.
5: Unintended?
2: And lecture me.
5: A blanket statement?
2: Yes, an unintended pun there. But I don't want Louisville fans getting on here and lecturing. There you go, Streeble, painting a broad brush. So I won't paint a broad brush. This is Blank, and then the Louisville fans that actually think that, you know, they just have a team full of the dude. So Blank said, the dude. Shellstad going to give Zoom all that work. Again, I just saw a video where it was the exact opposite. It was the exact opposite of what you said. Zoom was giving Shellstad all that work. Just bullying him. Anyway. So Badunga, I think he's an A-plus get. But to say that he was the dude for Kansas is completely wrong. I mean, the dude was Darren Peterson. I mean, that's it. I mean, he's probably the only one on the team. I mean, let's see here. Badunga, 13.3 points per game. He was really, really good. Again, I think he's an A-plus. I think he's a really good player. A little more undersized than one would think. And we saw that at the NBA Combine compared to what we thought he was going to be when he came in here, okay? So I mean, he's not number one, but he's number two. Okay, he's number two on Kansas, okay? So he is one of the dudes. But you get into some of the other guys, okay? Like, for instance, let's just go to Arkansas. And again, I think Louisville has a Carter Knox problem. I think that's why they're going so hard for Momcilovic. Not only is he a great player, and if you can go hard at him, go hard at him. But, if I'm a Louisville fan, I'm not sold on Carter Knox. Not one bit. Let's see. Go current, projecting, starting five position by position. This is the other fallacy that I was assuming Louisville fans would do. So let me read this text. Go current, projected starting lineup, position by position. Our guards are better than PK. Oh, this is, okay. This is a Kentucky fan. Cam is better than Knox. I don't know about that. I'll take our bigs versus theirs. I wouldn't. I would not take our bigs versus Louisville's bigs. Not right now. I mean, it's closer than they want to admit, if not in Pope's, it's definitely not in Pope's favor. But I would say, that they are a little bit delusional. So let me get back to my statement here. Okay, so let's just go here. All right, so Carter Knox averaged 8 points per game. And he was hurt. Okay, then his first year at Arkansas was about the same thing. Okay, so Darius Acuff was the dude, not Carter Knox. Knox, 23.5 points per game, so he averaged more than him. Trevin Bazile averaged more points. Let's see here. Malik Ewan averaged more points. Let's see. I think Nick Pringle did, too. Yeah. Oh, no, he did. Nick Pringle stunk. I know Malik Thomas did as well. So he was like the fourth or fifth guy on that team. So, again, he wasn't the dude. All right. So let's talk. What about Fulgaris? Everyone's so excited about Fulgaris. Well, I mean, was he the dude for Iowa? Oh, no, he wasn't. It was Bennett Sturts. He was the dude for Iowa with 19.8 points per game. What did he average per game? I don't know. Are they dude numbers? Let's see what these dude numbers are. I mean, Blake said all these guys were the dude. Oh, 8 points per game. Okay. So not even double digits. But yeah, he's the dude, for sure. Adrian Woolley wasn't the dude. I mean, he barely got off the bench because, Pat Kelsey'd rather play Isaac McNeely than Adrian Woolley. So he definitely isn't the dude. He got, you know, more minutes as the season went on only because Mikel got hurt. Mikel doesn't get hurt. You're seeing less of Adrian Woolley on the floor. So there's that. So we can now cast away Fulgetus. He's gone. So that's one, two. Who's starting at small four? It'll be what's his name? Is it gonna be Montgomery? The dude for Dayton, is he gonna be the starter?
5: No, he's a guard. He's currently it would be Knox.
2: Look, he's already running on Knox. Okay, so I did all that, and then Badunga. So, yeah, they have one guy on the team that was close to being the dude for his team.
5: Yeah, I don't know what Blank was saying.
2: I don't know. He's like, I don't know.
5: I'm excited for the team, but I wasn't.
2: No, you should be excited for the team. But I like, to the texter's point about Kentucky, and I would take Louisville's roster over Kentucky's. Not all positions, but most of the positions. I would probably take Louisville over Kentucky. But I don't think it's as, I don't think it's as drastic as people are making out to be. Now, if you get Momcilovic, it's game over, case closed. It's done. But I just, I mean, the more you look at Pat Kelsey's roster, I mean, when, like, for instance, like Mo Diabate came into Kentucky, where he averaged like 8 points a game at Alabama, okay? You had Lowe come over. He averaged like 17 points per game for Pitt. Aberdeen came over. It was single digits. You know, he ended up being a lot better because he's the primary ball handler. I mean, you look at a lot of Kentucky's portal guys. Like, they have very similar numbers to Louisville's portal guys. Again, the odd man out here is Badunga. But I don't think Louisville has this, like, this overwhelming super team. And if you look at any of the preseason top 25s, like, they're like 15 to 20. There aren't many teams that have them in the preseason top 25 in the top 10. I mean, I can look at that right now. I think Louisville's going to be good, but I don't think they have this team that some people think they're going to have. I think they're going to be, again, Momcilovic changes the conversation completely. But coming from experience, and I'm doing this as a friend to you Louisville fans. I'm trying to extend an olive branch here.
5: As a friend.
2: I'm trying to be a friend, Tanner. I'm a friendly guy. I would be very cautious with the assumption that just because they're going to transfer to your school, that they're going to be better than what they were at their previous school. I made that mistake. Excuse me.
5: Both fan bases make that mistake currently.
2: Both fan bases did that last year. But I think about a guy like Mo Diabate, and I was like, oh, man, you know, he didn't play that much for Alabama. He's going to come to Kentucky, and he's going to be a starter, and his numbers are going to be better. And then he came to Kentucky and started. He's like, okay, now I know why he wasn't a starter at Alabama. Some of these guys are going to be, they are who they are as players.
5: Mm-hmm.
2: The thing about freshmen is you have the complete unknown, or European players. You're like, oh, yeah, they're going to be great. Hey, he's going to play. Nah, but they got, you know, people are telling me that they're really good. With college basketball players, you could actually look at college basketball stats and what they did at their previous stops in terms of transfer portal players, and you can get a better idea. So, like, you got to be more cautious because there have been guys that have transferred and that thought they were going to knock it out of the park, and they just didn't do anything. So I just want to throw that out there, Blank. So this idea that you have this, everybody on the team was the dude at their previous stop is not true. Jalen Lowe shot 26% from three in 2024. Shelstead 38% from three. Lowe turnovers three. Jackson 1.6. Lowe 37 shooting. Jackson 45%. Lowe stats are worse. Better assist numbers. You did the old leave out. You left out scoring. You left out assists. On top of, like, with everything, Jalen Lowe's better as an assist man, better scoring, and those percentages aren't as far. Now, the free throw percentage is bad, but, like, you want to ignore Jackson Shelstead shooting 38% last year. I know he's in the limited time, but still, in the time he played, he shot 38% or 39% or whatever it was last year at Oregon, and I could throw back at you, well, Jalen Lowe, da-da-da-da-da. It's just, he's not that much different as a player.
5: I will say
2: this. He really isn't.
5: When you bring up the Lowe comparison, he played for Pitt in the ACC in 2024 to 2025.
2: Yes.
5: What do you guys call the ACC in that year?
2: Oh, it's garbage. So what?
5: So the comparison in numbers is a little bit different because Big
2: Ten. Oregon won 12 games.
5: I know. I'm not.
2: Like, they sucked.
5: And he got hurt. But.
2: Okay.
5: You're comparing.
2: Year before that, did they make the tournament? No.
5: No. Because they're Oregon.
2: Okay. So Pitt and Oregon didn't make the tournament.
5: But.
2: Any year, Oregon's in the Big Ten.
5: And Jalen Lowe was at Pitt in the worst Power 5 conference in recent history.
2: Absolutely agree. But again, what did Oregon do even when Jackson Shellstead was healthy?
5: Yeah, they're Oregon.
2: So what, like, did he lead his team to some great success?
5: No.
2: No.
5: But he got hurt as well.
2: The year before he didn't get hurt, did he lead his team to some great success?
5: No, he was like a freshman, right?
2: But I thought he's just a great point guard. I mean, he doesn't matter if he's a freshman or a sophomore.
5: I'm not saying he's the second coming of Jason Kidd, but it's apples to oranges with the level of competition. Because the ACC, I will admit, we went 18-2.
2: Okay, so a bad team is actually not bad if they're in a good conference.
5: No, I'm not saying that at all.
2: Okay, so
5: I'm just saying the competition that he had to go against was...
2: So because he had to go up against better competition, they're a better team. Even though neither team made the tournament and both teams were absolutely horrible.
5: I'm not comparing the teams.
2: But that's your whole premise of your argument.
5: I'm comparing the conferences.
2: Okay. Compare the conference. That's fine. Compare the conference. So if I'm a bad team in a good conference, so I should get credit for that. So then Kentucky football should get credit. They're actually not as bad. If you put Kentucky football in the ACC, they'd be better. That's what you're doing right now.
5: I'm just saying his numbers are skewed because they were playing harder competition.
2: We can say your numbers are skewed because you're on a bad team because you shoot more and you're the better player.
5: Yeah, that's fine. And he had better shooting numbers, percentage wise.
2: Yeah, I just don't. I don't think like Blankenbaker said, Shellstead was an A today. I don't think he's an A.
5: Oh, I not take me out of the blank argument. I am not a part of that.
2: but your argument is because he played in a better conference that the numbers are skewed. And
5: no, I'm just saying I don't think you can compare the two.
2: I think you can compare the two. You can compare the way they play, the way they shoot, the way they score, assist rate, numbers, all those things you can compare.
5: All right, that's fine.
2: You can compare. You absolutely compare.
5: All right, that's fine.
2: Okay. Oregon lost to Arizona in the round of 32 in 2025. Okay. Tanner just put Rig in a locker. No, he didn't. Now, that's my biggest issue, Rig. I think you want a point guard that wins, neither school has it. Oh, no. I mean, Zoom Diallo was also on a bad team. Okay, so I could use that. We'll use Zoom Diallo. Bad team, best conference. You're hot in there? Are you okay?
5: Dude, it is a boiling room in here.
2: What is Nick doing? Is he trying to put a sauna in there? Is he trying to heat you out from the room?
5: I would gladly accept the sauna. Pre-show.
2: Talk to Diener.
5: Ooh. No, he wouldn't listen to me. Good joke.
2: Somebody's been watching too much Bill Burr with all that extended olive branch. Texter, Oregon made the tournament 2 years ago. Don't make up lies to support your army. All right, I'm sorry. I messed up. I don't watch a lot of Oregon basketball. Okay, I apologize. I didn't make up a lie. I just was wrong. If I'm wrong, I'll admit it. I was wrong on that. Start listening late. What do you hear? You ping on Louisville's recruits while you have like two. We don't have two. We have a full team. We have a full team. We need two more spots, but they just have two recruits. Sometimes it just means more Rig talks here. Come on, bro. The Ville roster two times better than what Pope assembled last year. No, it's not. Talks. It's not. I'm telling you, it's not. It really isn't. It really isn't. Otega Owe was better than Adrian Woolley. You had Mo Diabate wasn't great, but he had very similar numbers to Folgueras. Of course, Folgueras can shoot. He can't rebound as well as Mo Diabate did. In terms of Jalen Lowe, I think he and Shellstead are very similar. I don't think Shellstead's that much better than Lowe. If he is better than Lowe, I don't think it's that much. Let's see what else here. Moreno was about... He's a little worse than Frew, but not much. He played more than Frew. He's more physical than Frew. Isaac Neely was absolutely a trash bucket.
5: Until March.
2: Yeah, so, I mean, this idea that Louisville has this, super roster, and they're that much better than Kentucky. I mean, we'll see. But just going by the numbers and what these guys averaged and what their roles were on the teams they were previously on aren't much different than what Mark Pope assembled last year in Kentucky. The only outstanding one that you have is Badunga. Everybody else is very, very similar. I mean, outside of Shellstead, Badunga, nobody else on the team averaged double-digit points at their previous stop from the year before. Maybe that Montgomery kid from Dayton, but he's from Dayton. So there we go.
6: Hey, dummy, he sang low, played against worse competition, so he had much better numbers. Nothing to do with their team be better because of conference.
2: Don't call me a dummy. You're the dummy. I know exactly what you're saying. I don't need you to explain anything to me. I'm smart. You're dumber than I am. Get out of here. Go text Ennis. Get off of here. Don't call me a dummy, you effing dummy. Numbers and statistics only matter to Big Rig when they help his argument. LOL, Strebel knows more about basketball than anyone else. Yeah, you're right. Thank you for the compliment. You're exactly right. I do know more basketball than you do. You act like players can't improve. That's what I'm saying. We thought that all these Kentucky players would improve last year from their previous spots, and they didn't. They did. They don't always improve. Sometimes they improve. Sometimes they get better. Sometimes they need to change the scenery, like Chucky Hepburn got better at Louisville. He did.
5: Guards in general under Pat Kelsey so far, 2 years in, have gone better. Big man, not the conversation.
2: That's more for Pope. Conwell's like the same dude.
5: I gotta relook at the numbers to be completely honest.
2: I mean, he averaged between like 15 and 18 points at Xavier. He was essentially the same player.
5: Was he second team all ACC?
2: I think so.
5: All right.
2: I think that's right. Yeah. And again, players can improve, but sometimes they don't.
5: And he's mocked to be a second-round pick, which is pretty good.
2: No, absolutely. Wait a minute. He's from Dayton. Why does that count different? Because they're in the A-10. I mean, if we're going to go by the conference,
5: And I still think he's going to be good.
2: I still think he's going to be good, too. But I don't know if he's like a starter good. He could be. Absolutely could be. But, you know, if you go back to Tanner's argument, I mean, they play in a worse conference. And if they play in a worse conference, you got to score more. And you're a better player. And you have better numbers. And you're in a worse conference. So that it does matter when they're coming from a smaller place. It doesn't always translate. So there we go. It's going to be hilarious when Moreno stays in the draft. He's not going to stay in the draft, I don't think.
5: I got to play the sound. I got to find it.
2: You have sound? Okay.
5: It was
2: Shellstead didn't even make it to conference play. That takes care of the conference comparison. How about that, Tanner? He didn't even play in the Big Ten. How about that? Go ahead.
5: Wait, he didn't play in the Big Ten?
2: Not last year. He got injured before.
5: Oh, that's a good point. This was McGavick over the, I think what I heard Spencer tell me was, Ennis said the hypothetical that Badunga and Milan, or Badunga leaves the draft, Milan leaves the draft and signs with Louisville, and Moreno stays in. This is what McGavick made a noise of.
2: Okay.
7: Ooh. Ooh, wee!
2: Whoa! What was that?
5: It's McGavick, man. He does it to himself.
2: He went, ooh, wee! Ooh, wee!
5: Trying to think of the Rick and Morty guy that used to do that.
2: I never watched much of Rick and Morty.
5: Oh, shoot. Well, whatever his name was.
2: I saw a few episodes. It's not that I didn't like it. I mean, it can be funny.
5: Yeah.
2: But the creator
5: was a little,
2: All right, here we go. Texter said, let's see here. 2025. Said 2020, is this? 2025 college basketball team transfer portal rankings. He said, can you show me a real article that says Kentucky had a top 10 portal class last year? Just because you keep saying it doesn't make it true. Well, I'm on three right now. Transfer portal, 2025 college basketball team transfer portal rankings. Kentucky, number two. So there you go. So, you know, I just.
5: How much is that number?
2: Well, there you go.
5: I'm sure you can't find the criteria, but how much did that number inflate with the signing of Quaintance?
2: Oh, probably a lot. Yeah. 100%. That you have to add that, factor that into it. But this idea that I just made that up out of thin air. I just sat down. Oh, here's another one. 2025 transfer basketball team rankings. Kentucky number five. This is from 247 Sports. So there's another one. And those are the two main recruiting websites. So.
5: Thank you, Texter 3072. That's the exact guy. That's his name.
2: Who is that? There he is. Mr. Poopy Butthole.
5: Yeah, that's his name.
2: That's the character's name on the show.
5: And he goes, ooh, wee.
2: I've never seen that.
5: I didn't know what to look up. Now I can do that.
2: Texter, you're reaching because Mark Pope, the dope, can't coach talent. I'm not reaching. What's the evidence that Pat Kelsey can coach talent? What's the evidence that Pat Kelsey can coach talent? I don't have much. Do you? I know Mark Pope can't do it. What's your evidence that Pat Kelsey can? He's going to have the chance to. He's going to have more talent on this team, allegedly, than he's ever had. So, you know, put up or shut up, PK. You're high on the dude that played at Furman.
7: Ooh,
2: yeah.
7: Wee.
2: So that's him.
5: That's Mr. Poopy Butthole.
2: Yeah, I expect it to be good, but if he doesn't, then yeah, sometimes it doesn't translate. And look, I don't have a lot to be high on Kentucky's team, so I got to pick somebody. Michigan had some starters that only had 7-8 points per game at previous places before winning a championship. Yeah, because Dusty Bank can coach. See Mykel Brown, see Ryan Conwell. Mykel Brown quit on your team, and then Ryan Conwell was the same player that he was, and you still only made it to the second round of the NCAA tournament like Kentucky. So tell me again about PK and his genius-level basketball coaching. Big Rick says he's ODing on copium this afternoon because he knows his team is cheeks. This has nothing to do with Kentucky. 0% to do with Kentucky. I just wanted to combat Blankenbaker for saying that he has a team full of dudes when he doesn't. He has a team with a dude, maybe two or three dudes, but the entire team walking in is, I mean, it's not like what Michigan or Florida or Duke or some of these other teams have coming in. It just isn't. It just isn't. 2026 lottery pick. Again, Mykel Brown didn't finish the season for you. And Kentucky's going to have maybe a lottery pick with Jaden Quaintance. I doubt it. He didn't even play. He played four games. But he's a lottery pick because he's Mykel Brown. Had nothing. He's a lottery pick before he showed up to Pat Kelsey. That's what you all used to do to me when John Calipari was the coach at Kentucky. I would say Anthony Davis. Well, he was going to be in the NBA. It's not because of Cal. I can use that argument against you the way you use it against me with Mykel Brown. I do the exact same thing. At least Anthony Davis finished the season and won a championship. This is just like when Rick got chesty over a B.J. Boston workout clip. No, because he's actually going against people. B.J. Boston was dribbling around garbage cans and barrels. That was my mistake. But I actually saw Zoom Diallo play against Jackson Shellstad, and it wasn't close. He's just a bigger guy. And if he takes Jackson Shellstad on one-on-one, he's going to bully over him, and it's exactly what he did. I mean, Jackson Shellstad's like 6 foot, 170 pounds. Like, come on, guys. Come on. Louisville fan here, Blank is a douche. Again, they crushed Jalen Lowe last year for being small. But Jackson Shell said, no, he's an A. He's great. He's fantastic. He's going to be the best in the ACC. You just wait and see.
5: Jackson, dude, Shellstead.
2: Louisville has the number one transfer portal class. No, why are you comparing them to UK's class last year and not the team with the prior number one transfer classes? Kentucky's ranked number two last year. And then number five. And we saw how that went. It's not a portal is not a slam dunk. You want to get the best players. I think Louisville got the best center. They missed out on John Blackwell, who is the best shooting guard and maybe overall player. So again, let's not act like Pat Kelsey just went out there and grabbed anyone he wanted. He had some players tell him no. So there we go. Would you trade UofL's class with UK's in a heartbeat? So again, you all don't understand. You all don't understand. This is not about UK comparison. It's about your team. I know what my team is. I know. This is not me not saying that I think UK has a better roster. They don't.
5: But would you trade?
2: I would trade some players.
5: All right.
2: I'd keep my backcourt. Y'all can have Woolley and Shellstad. I'll take Zoom Diallo and Alex Wilkins.
5: Okay.
2: Now, bigs, we can have a discussion. But in terms of
5: you don't feel
2: guards,
5: good about
2: I'm not. Huh?
5: You don't feel good about Braden?
2: I haven't seen Braden play.
5: What is this?
2: I haven't seen Braden play. Hawthorne?
5: He's the next
2: Tayshaun Prince.
5: Tayshaun Prince.
2: Almost
5: a Torian Prince. And I was like, that's who? The Baylor guy. That's the Baylor
2: guy.
5: That's
2: very different. All right, let's take a break. On the other end, we'll get Justin Jeffries in here, some more stuff and fodder and banter. And there's college baseball on, thank God. It's the Roundtable here on ESPN 680-1057.
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13: Thomas Massey betrayed Kentucky conservatives. He didn't just sell out President Trump, he sold you out too. Massey voted against President Trump's tax cuts. He voted against finishing Trump's wall. Thomas Massey even voted against banning taxpayer-funded sex changes on kids. On May 19th, President Trump wants you to fire Thomas Massey.
14: Thomas Massey, we gotta get rid of this loser. 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He's disloyal to the people of Kentucky, and most importantly, he is disloyal to the United States of America. And he's got to be voted out of office as soon as possible.
13: Defeat the deserter, Thomas Massey. On May 19th, elect the Trump-endorsed patriot, Captain Ed Gowrine, a Navy SEAL, farmer, and America First conservative. Vote for Ed Gowrine on May 19th. 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

0: 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I season my stuff.
1: Nice.
0: Like, oh, like yeah, if you're sure. not
2: ain't
0: sneezing.
2: Ain't no bogus chicken over here.
0: No. If you're not sneezing, you ain't seasoned. So like when it, so like when you're in the, when you're in the kitchen burning, and I'm in there sneezing my ass off, you know things are happening. Okay,
2: poor Matt McGavick's over there having to deal with. He's been sneezing every like five minutes the last couple of days. It's terrible.
0: Matt McGavick doesn't season his food, right?
2: No, I don't think so.
0: I mean, he laughs like a black dude, but that's the only thing black he does, right?
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0: the tournament, Louisville versus Pittsburgh. They'll be extremely lucky if that game goes off at 9 p.m. I think the first game, let me go back here and look at Creighton's texts, because, I mean, he is so consumed with watching Dan McDonald tonight. He's looking at the times of all of these games. All right, here we go. Game one that started at 9 a.m. This was Duke versus NC State. 4 hours and 23 minutes. That game ended at 1:23. That's insane. They're gonna be so late. First pitch is gonna be until like 10 p.m. And Creighton's gonna be in this studio sitting in the massage chair. just praying the baseball game goes faster. He's gonna be a mess in the morning. Oh, we got Stanford, Cal right now. Oh, top of the fifth, this game's actually kind of moving along. That's good for Creighton.
1: I only am looking out for my guy Sean Moth. Creighton,
0: that's right.
1: Creighton does it to himself. Sean Moth, he deserves a short game.
0: Well, that's the thing. Creighton's is a choice.
1: Yeah,
0: he doesn't have to watch crappy Louisville baseball. He didn't have to do that.
1: No.
0: I mean, the only way they're getting into
1: he could watch playoff basketball.
0: Tonight. Playoff basketball.
1: Playoff hockey.
0: Yeah, there's all kinds of stuff he could choose. Or he could just, you know, just read a book. Walk a dog. I mean, there's plenty of things.
1: He can walk Chip.
0: Yeah, he can watch. Yeah, you can walk Chip. There's a lot of things. He can go to Brownies and just hang out.
1: Yeah.
0: But he loves Brownies. Like, you don't have to watch. Like, Dan McDonald's not going to show up at your house and ask you, why didn't you watch our game that didn't end until 1 a.m.? That we lost. Like, it's not going to happen.
1: That would be so funny if he did, though. Just here. It's Danny Mac.
0: Creighton.
1: Creighton just grabs him by the back of the neck. Yeah. Like,
0: we need to talk.
1: What are you doing?
0: We need to talk, son.
1: I looked at the TV numbers, and it didn't say Creighton Harley.
0: Yeah, I can pinpoint exactly who watches my baseball games, and your name wasn't on the list, Creighton. You've let me down. We would have won if it wasn't for you.
1: I just can't believe he's doing it at the station.
0: That was his plan as of yesterday morning. I don't know if that's changed or not, but it seems like that's what he's going to roll with.
1: I hope
0: he's
1: going to
0: sit in the massage chair, watch the game, Tanner, and then be ready for the Diener Show at 7 a.m.
1: That's a bold move to be watching a baseball game in a massage chair.
0: That's immediate lights out.
1: That is, yeah. Middle of the third inning.
0: Gone.
1: Commercial break.
0: Middle of the third inning, you're already an hour and 45 minutes into baseball.
1: And then you wake up and it's the top of the eighth and you're like, oh God.
0: Oh God. And they're down 12-2.
1: But Tank Davis had two solo shots.
0: Exactly. Two solo shots. I don't know if they'll win or lose. I have no idea. Kentucky's beating Vanderbilt right now 2-0 at the top of the third in the SEC tournament.
1: Min Jones getting upset. I don't even know what he's doing.
0: They're wearing camo hats.
1: Oh.
0: I know. I kind of did a double take. Maybe because it's Memorial Day weekend coming up. That's kind of what I would.
1: They were doing. I mean, it was last Saturday, but the Braves and the Red Sox both had like military appreciation hats,
0: yeah.
1: And they were honoring the military in Atlanta. So,
0: do you own much camo?
1: No, I'm from Connecticut. Like,
0: I don't own any camo either.
1: I don't own any.
0: Yeah. I don't have any camo.
1: Actually.
0: And I'm from Kentucky. I think camo was invented here.
1: No, I don't have any. I have.
0: Yeah, I don't either.
1: I used to. Know. I used to have played Legion Ball. And
0: what's Legion Ball?
1: Wood Bat League.
0: Oh, okay.
1: Freshman year to. I don't know if they play a little bit in college. I think they might play a little bit when you like go back home for the summer and play a little bit in college. But, it was a wood bat league, and it's all American Legion. That's what the league name is called. And we used to have – it was Post 96. That was our team name because it was, like, all different American Legion
0: sponsorships. Yeah. Oh, it was the American – okay,
1: so
0: gotcha.
1: We were – West Hartford was Post 96, so we had that. And it was, like, we had navy blue jerseys. And then we had alternates that were just camo, and it was badass. I don't have that anymore. I grew out of that.
0: When you're a kid, camo was awesome.
1: Oh, it was sick.
0: When I was a kid, man, you had like army movies that were really popular, or like, you know, movies starring guys, characters that have like military backgrounds, like Rambo, Commando, Predator, Iron Eagle. Like, these are, like, Top Gun.
1: Yeah.
0: You know, like, the military was, like, super cool. And, like, we, like, everyone wanted to wear camo.
1: When you said Top Gun, my brain went Naked Gun. And I was like, military movie? Like, I don't know about that one.
0: Hot Shots Part 2 and Hot Shots Part 1 are both military movies.
1: Yeah.
0: Very similar to Naked Gun. By the way, did you see the TBT? I mean, Kentucky already has a W in the TBT. Did you see that?
1: I did. Congratulations.
0: Sold the most tickets, therefore we'll get game 3, baby.
1: If necessary.
0: If necessary. Yeah. If necessary, the game 3. You know, I was joking around with Nick and Andy during the break, and there was at least one season where all energy was put into the TBT and the Louisville basketball team, like the college team, was just completely forgotten.
1: Yeah. That was like 2 years ago.
0: Yeah.
1: Cal just left, and we were
0: No, it was 8-24.
1: It
0: was Kenny Payne's. It was before Cal left.
1: Oh, okay.
0: Because it was Kenny Payne. Yeah, yeah. It was Kenny Payne.
1: Because I do remember. Was that? No.
0: Because your first TBT team, Kenny Payne was still the coach. So he only got 2 years. So the first year with that TBT team, Kenny Payne was a coach and you just completely ignored Louisville basketball, which he should. I'm not trying to.
1: I think that was like a month like before I started working
0: all that was put
1: here
0: into the TBT. And this is like, we're the TBT capital of the United States here in Louisville and Freedom Hall. We're the TBT kings. And you got beat.
1: For the listeners.
0: Already 0-1.
1: Schriebel just did the 6-7 motion.
0: Not on purpose. It was like one of those. I don't know why I did that.
1: I don't know why either.
0: I don't know why I did that. I don't know why I did the little hand motion there. So there we go. 437-9680 UPS jobs text line. Yeah, I'm gonna try to go.
1: Oh, I just read the
0: what? Which
1: your,
0: one?
1: Your blank notes. What was blank smoking this morning?
0: Yeah. Well, did he say that Rick Pitino Bronco didn't have any big? That's the other thing that Rick Pitino that blank said. That I was like, wait, hold. No,
1: he's got Donnie.
0: He got Donnie Freeman. Number one, he got Donnie Freeman from Pope. He stole him. Not that it's very hard to do right now. And then they just landed a 7-footer. St. John's move up after Pitino lands 7-footer. So they just got a big man. Rick Pitino, like many high major coaches, is mostly focused on the transfer portal in recent years. Big East title. It was a recruit. So he's a class of 2027, Theo Adema, but he's reclassifying to 2026. He's like, Rick doesn't have any bigs. I texted him immediately. He's like, they have Donnie Freeman. Like, they just got it. They just got a big. Blake's been off his game this week. I don't know what's going on with him. Everything, like, he's positive about everything. And I don't know if they, like, you know, Louisville's going to get Momcilovic. Why would Momcilovic go? And then, you know, stars and everything. Well,
1: if Blank is confident, then
0: he's very confident.
1: That's not good.
0: They also said that,
1: because he wasn't confident about Brom coming back. He wasn't confident about Flory.
0: No.
1: And then Brom came back.
0: And you got Flory.
1: Flory signed.
0: So basically, Blank is like opposite of whatever Blank says is what's going to happen.
1: Yeah, now I don't feel good about the Milan sweepstakes.
0: Oh, boy. Oh, no.
1: Turn the page, Blank.
0: Go back. Yeah, for actually, I'm okay with what you're doing right now.
1: Curmudgeon?
0: Curmudgeon, yeah, be curmudgeonly.
1: Be that guy.
0: Yeah, be a curmudgeon. Be curmudgeonly. Yeah, look at that, Tanner. You can use.
1: I'm learning all these blank things. Yeah, no, I can't still use big words.
0: You can use big words.
1: They're hard.
0: It just takes practice. That's all it takes. Practice, yeah. Practice makes perfect, Tanner.
1: Yeah.
0: And you've heard that before, right?
1: Yeah.
0: I got to save this football stuff for when Double J gets here.
1: Yeah,
0: he should be pulling up any minute now. He's going to be so excited.
1: Oh, yeah. I see a truck just pulled around. Is that his?
0: No.
1: Ah, damn.
0: He drives a Ram.
1: Oh yeah.
0: Like the other stuff on any other basketball news is all like this guy's been offered by Pope. This guy's been offered by Kelsey. Like now they're just in the offering phase of recruiting season.
1: We just have to wait until 8 more days. 8 more days.
0: Yeah, 8 more days. We got
1: and
0: 8 more days.
1: And then we'll get more news.
0: Yes.
1: Or sooner than later.
0: I don't think anybody's going to drop out early. I think they're all going to. This is what's going to happen. This is a scenario. They're all going to wait till that day. I don't think they'll wait till the last minute at 11:59 p.m. and then announce it.
1: James Scott.
0: Exactly. I think if I give you these names, who would you say is likely to stay in the draft? And we're going to get to Will Wade here in a little while because he Boy, Will Wade's Jeff Goodman's going hard in the paint on Twitter against Will Wade and Rick Stansberry. Calls him Slick Rick.
1: All right. Thank God you brought that up because he always brings up Slick Rick.
0: That's Rick Stansberry.
1: About LSU, and I'm like, huh.
0: I
1: didn't know Patino signed with Baton Rouge.
0: Only Dan Issel calls Rick Pitino Slick Rick.
1: Okay.
0: Everybody else shows the proper respect to Rick Pitino.
1: Yeah, Andy Sweeney, the vampire.
0: Well, this is because he is one.
1: Ageless guy.
0: Yeah, he's an ageless guy, and he looks like he might bite a neck. You know, not in a sexual way, but actually for to drink blood.
1: Yeah.
0: Like, maybe he does the other one too. I don't know. Probably, but
1: around these parts,
0: calling Rick Pitino a vampire isn't a.
1: It's really.
0: It's not a slander because he is a vampire.
1: Yeah.
0: Like he lived in Transylvania. Not many people know that. He's been around since 857 AD. He's been around a long time. Okay. But no, to be serious. We'll get to Will Wade later. But yeah, I just find it so cuddly that Will Wade has no qualms with calling Rick Stansberry Slick Rick. And yeah, there's some shenanigans going on, over at LSU, which is, I don't know if it's delightful or if it's horrifying. I don't know. But Goodman's like, college basketball's a bleep show now, and it's all because of Will Wade.
1: Yeah, it's just Will Wade. This didn't start last season.
0: Well, Scott Drew. Yeah. And who else? Nate Oates. Yeah. So I just like how Jeff Goodman's like all clutching his pearls right now about the state of college basketball. And look, maybe we can resurrect some old tweets where he was the same way about Baylor and Alabama. I don't remember that, but now he's acting like the sky is falling because Will Wade is going to get like a 26-year-old and
1: this is
0: and RJ Lewis.
1: Like maybe. After that news, why has no one talked to Tom Izzo? Because Tom Izzo gave us some gold whenever
0: Lyndon Johnson.
1: When we got Lyndon Johnson,
0: yeah.
1: And then it was like, and then Kelvin Sampson was doing the same thing with Johnson, and then it was like, came to find out he
0: Double
1: was also
0: Johnson's.
1: A recruit. He was recruiting a G League guy, too. And he's like, oh, yeah. I didn't know that.
0: Yeah, it all depends on who Jeff Goodman likes or doesn't like. That's all it is. There we go. Let's read some text here. Jeffrey should be walking in any moment. When you mentioned Milan Momcilovic, the only game scenarios with him to Louisville, do you think UK has any chance? I think they do. I wouldn't bet on them getting him because they haven't gotten anybody like that this cycle. But this notion that it's only UofL and St. John's, I think, is mistaken. Actually, it seems like St. John's is like a distant third in that. It's like UK, UofL, NBA, actually maybe distant fourth. Things like UK, UofL, NBA, and then St. John's.
1: Hmm. I'm just kind of shocked that like Iowa State wouldn't be involved.
0: I know.
1: Why is no one bringing up question marks about that?
0: TJ, I'm going to butcher his name, Altenberger,
1: I think.
0: Altenberger. He had a quote yesterday that was just kind of like, hey, you know, Milan's, you know, good to do whatever he thinks is best. If he wants to go to the NBA or transfer, I'm paraphrasing, obviously, but transfer, whatever, you know, we wish him luck. But I'm with you. I kind of thought the same thing.
1: They haven't really been
0: under him. They've been really, really good.
1: Yeah.
0: I mean, he's been better than both Pope and Kelsey. Like, maybe he just... Maybe they can't give him the money that Kentucky or Louisville can. Maybe that's the other side of it. But, I mean, Iowa State's been much better than both of those teams in the last couple of years, for sure.
1: And it's not like Iowa State's been throwing the bag at anyone this portal.
0: Not really. Like, but, yeah, I was like, you guys, like, there's, I mean, Iowa State's just not on the table whatsoever.
1: At all.
0: At all, which is crazy to me because they've been good. And they're in the toughest basketball, Big 10, Big 12, I think those, you know, you could say that's 1A, 1B, in my opinion. Last year, they were both really, really good conferences. I think SEC was third best last year. I think it went Big 10, Big 12, SEC.
1: Big
0: oh, he's the big man's here. But yeah, I was surprised too that Iowa State's off the table for him because they've been really, really good. Roster is what it is for UofL. No additions expected. Oh, really? Oh, Dimling says that UofL is out on Momcilovic. Oh boy.
1: Who said who? What?
0: Jody Dimling is saying that UofL is out on Momcilovic and that the roster is what it is. no additions expected. Maybe that's why Dan Furman had to delete the tweet where expect two more players.

0: from the basketball program. That's what I need.
1: I'm with you.
0: That's all. I'm not tricking my. I've done too much tricking.
1: That's what you were doing last
0: this
1: week?
0: Season. Too much tricking myself. So I'm not doing it anymore.
1: You know what tricking means, right?
0: Prostitution.
1: There we go.
0: Yeah.
1: Okay.
0: I know what I did.
2: Working the corner.
1: And that's why you weren't here last week. That's why. That's why it was me. me and Zach. You see,
0: buddy. Nobody paying for this.
2: There's a market.
1: I'm sure it might be a niche.
0: It is a niche.
1: But there's always a market.
2: Text line, help us out. What is it? Rule 34.
0: I don't know what the rule is. You and McGavick talk about that.
2: No, McGavick brought it up, and I was like, I don't know what you're talking about. And then we looked it up, and I was like, oh,
0: yeah,
1: danger.
0: Let McGavick talk about that. My wife has it. She likes bigger guys, so that's why she likes me.
1: Understood.
0: Yeah. I
1: like bigger guys too. That's why I do a show with you.
0: Does your wife like? I guess she likes bigger guys too.
1: Yeah, and African Americans.
0: And African American, big African American guys. Yeah. Everyone has their niche.
1: Yeah, they do.
0: My wife likes big, corny, dorky
1: white
0: Caucasians.
1: Yeah.
0: I fit the bill perfectly.
1: I think you're perfect for Corey.
0: I am perfect for Corey. She couldn't draw up a better husband. She could not have done that.
1: Not even if she tried.
0: Not if she tried.
1: No.
0: She couldn't have imagined someone like me when she was, you know, thinking about prospective husbands.
1: Yes.
0: Her wildest imagination
1: was
0: could
1: you.
0: Not match this.
1: No, it was you.
0: No, she thought, no, I'm better than her wildest imagination.
1: Oh, I see what you're
0: saying.
1: That's
0: what I'm trying to say.
1: So, wait. Like, you know how, like, little girls have those books?
0: Yeah.
1: Like, wedding books and stuff like
0: sure.
1: that?
0: Sure.
1: You know, what is it? Hey Arnold. I don't know. You might be too young.
0: I know what Hey Arnold is.
2: Move it, football head.
0: Yeah, he's got a football head.
1: Well,
0: yes.
1: I forgot her name. But she has a shrine to Arnold in her closet made of, like, bubble gum.
0: Okay.
1: And a football
0: stalker.
1: Head. Yeah, very much so. Maybe that was Corey. And it was you.
0: It was me, bubblegum. I don't have a football-shaped head, though.
1: No.
0: I could be a jack-o'-lantern head.
1: Yeah, maybe like
0: big
1: a
0: pumpkin head.
1: Like a basketball.
0: Yeah, something like that.
1: You have a very round head.
0: It is a very round head. It's a circle almost.
1: How big is it?
0: I don't know.
1: How big is your head?
0: I don't wear fitted hats, so I don't know.
1: If I had to guess, it's not an 8, right?
0: No. It's not. Definitely not
1: like
0: an 8.
1: Like a 7 7/8?
0: Something like that.
1: Where's my tape measure? I've been farming today.
0: You've been farming today? Them soybings hitting?
1: Thing. No, we're trying to start the plant.
0: Okay.
1: But I got a tape measure. Why don't we bring it in and measure it? Measure both
0: break,
1: of ours.
0: Or yeah. on air.
1: Yeah, we can measure them both on air.
0: Yeah, our heads.
1: Our substantial ones.
0: Let's see here. Oh, this is from Jody. This is from the website. I wouldn't keep your hopes up. At this point, I don't believe anything is pending with additions to the current roster. Milan is still a long shot. No one else is still left on the board. Oh, boy.
1: Helga. That was her name.
0: Helga.
1: Thank you, Nikki V.
0: Double J joined Woodhaven and may have had too many Busch Lights and bourbons on the patio last week.
1: I didn't go to Woodhaven.
0: You didn't go to Woodhaven.
1: I was
0: in
1: Indy.
0: Oh, yeah,
1: volleyball.
0: You're an Indy for volleyball.
1: Yeah.
0: Start on Friday. You're here Thursday.
1: I was here Thursday.
0: Yeah,
1: yes.
0: But Friday
1: yeah.
0: you had to go
1: Friday,
0: to
1: we have,
2: you should
1: yeah, we...
2: sue that texter for defamation.
1: I know, right?
0: You should.
1: Well, I've been a member at Woodhaven.
0: Yeah, you've been a member for a
1: decade.
0: Minute.
1: Over a decade.
0: Over a decade.
1: Like 11 years.
0: Would Round Daddy and his wife play doubles against Will Stein and his wife in pickleball? Absolutely. She's really good at pickleball, my wife.
1: Ooh, what about, so, but
0: she's
1: what about,
0: really good
1: is,
0: at it.
1: Is Will Stein's wife good?
0: I don't know. I'm not terrible.
2: Dude.
0: I heard that noise you made.
1: No. Let me explain myself.
0: Oh, one more quick. I'm not seeing this tweet from Dimling. You sure you didn't just get got by a fake account? It's not a tweet. It was on his message board.
2: Yeah.
0: Continue. Sorry.
1: I'm not saying that you can't move or you're not athletic, but you got to remember what I think of you in any athleticism.
0: I know you think of my hurt.
1: I think
0: of
1: your gout.
0: It's not gout. It was not gout.
1: I remember you
2: too
1: hurt.
2: Too many sirloins in your youthful days.
1: I remember you hurt your foot on a drive home.
0: I did.
1: See? Now that's where it comes from. When you say I'm not too bad at pickleball.
0: I'm really
1: all
0: not.
1: All I think of you is shuffling because you hurt your foot sitting in a car driving.
0: Because it just the motion of the foot was just, it was too much for me to handle.
1: Exactly.
0: I can run on. I've ran on a pickleball court. I've played pickleball multiple times. We have indoor pickleball facilities in southern Indiana that we go to as a family.
1: So how many games can you play in a row before we start shuffling?
0: I play like 3 or 4 in a row.
1: Okay.

0: All right.
1: Yeah, I'm not.
0: So we got to see you early.
1: Yeah.
0: Yeah, I mean, that's where you're your best. You don't need any warm-ups. We need a fresh Strebel against the Steins.
1: Yeah. I mean, Will Stein will be better than I am.
0: Oh, no question.
1: The question's, again, like, how much better is my wife or his wife? I think it would. You know his wife's name? No, I have no idea.
0: No idea.
1: Mm-hmm. Tanner, do you know his wife's name?
2: Why would I know that?
1: I don't know. I didn't know it. He didn't know it. I just thought I threw to you. I thought maybe you would have an idea.
0: I'm sure. I mean, I'm sure she's athletic.
1: Yeah, they're young. Will they're in their Stein, early mid 30s.
0: They're a year younger than me.
1: Okay, so they're in their mid 30s. Yeah. So they're mid 30s.
0: Am I still considered mid 30s at 37?
1: No.
2: Her name is Darby.
1: Darby.
0: So I'm not in. Hold on. Screw this Will Stein stuff. So I'm not.
1: I think mid 30s is at 36.
2: Darby is a former U of L lacrosse player.
1: Oh. Wow. That's where he met Darby. So she's a college athlete, too.
0: Corey versus Darby?
1: Yeah.
0: Man, that'd be a battle.
1: It'll be a battle. I'd like to see that. Maybe I'll email the SID Kentucky. He's like, can you set up a pickleball game?
0: Get Big Pete on it.
1: Pete knocked that. Come on.
0: Aren't we supposed to be going to Lexington?
1: Yeah.
0: I thought we were going to Lexington to do
1: shows. They're not really doing anything right now.
0: I don't care if they're doing anything or not.
1: We got to be there like this summer, like during fall camp, as y'all call it wrongly, but it's called fall camp, even though it's not in the fall.
0: No, it's very much in the summer.
1: It's very summer. Yeah.
0: It's the most summer.
1: You're getting ready for fall. But no, we will be there this summer when there are actually people around the facility and they're practicing and
0: stuff. I can't wait.
1: Probably Media Days is our best bet.
0: Ooh, that sounds good.
1: Go to Kentucky Media Days. We can do a show up there.
0: Credentialed?
1: Yeah, credentialed everything.
0: Do we get to eat? I've never had the media food.
1: When I was there last time, I didn't eat.
0: Who did you go with last time?
1: I went solo.
0: Oh, you went solo?
1: Yeah, I went solo, yeah.
0: Oh, wow.
1: That's why I was doing the take. I went to the Media Days, then I came back and did the show with Andy.
0: Wow, look at you.
1: But yeah,
0: you're such a team player.
1: I try to be.
0: There's no try.
1: I try to be a team player.
0: You do a damn good job.
1: Thank you. I appreciate it. But I went solo. I just rode up there in my Hyundai Sonata.
0: Oh, was
1: when
0: that?
1: I had a Hyundai Sonata.
0: Yeah, that was the old van, right?
1: No, that's a car. The van was – so we had a van and a car. We had the Toyota Sienna
0: and a
1: Hyundai Sonata.
0: The Sienna is the one that I've
1: – you witnessed me drive in. Yes.
0: Okay. That's
1: I've gotten better.
0: That was a lie.
1: I have not had one incident in this new van. I've had it since February.
0: You've been driving since you were 16 years old.
1: Yes.
0: You are what, 40?
1: 44.
0: You're 44. So
1: I passed
0: now,
1: my driver's test 100%.
0: I'm not surprised. But now we're getting better. Like, there's got to be a point in your life where
1: you saw me.
0: But that was like a year ago. That wasn't like 10 years ago. That was a year ago.
1: It was bad circumstances.
0: How did you get better from a year ago driving and you're from 45 to 46? That's where the jump happens. The jump
1: from 43 to 44.
0: That's where it happens.
1: That's where it happened.
0: Not from 16 to 28.
1: No,
0: from 43
1: to 44. I jumped.
0: Good for you.
1: I'm much better now.
0: Good for you.
1: I drive around my neighborhood.
0: I'm so
1: I go to parking lots.
0: Do you?
1: I practice parallel parking. Actually, that's a lie.
0: I know it is.
1: But no, I drive around parking lots. You know, it's about awareness.
0: It is. 100%.
1: Practice makes perfect.
0: It does. It does.
1: I know you've heard that many a time from football coaches.
0: Many a time.
1: Yeah. Yeah.
0: Okay.
1: All right. I
0: missed you.
1: I missed you too.
0: I feel like I haven't seen you in like a month.
1: It's been like 2 weeks.
0: Has it?
1: Almost. Yeah.
0: Yeah. It has.
1: No, I saw you last Tuesday.
0: No, I wasn't. I was farming last Tuesday.
1: Oh, you're right. So it has been 2 weeks. I haven't seen you in two weeks.
0: That's tough.
1: So no wonder.
0: All right. Well.
1: Well, we're gonna talk about Will Stein next, like more in depth.
0: Ooh.
1: Because he
0: love getting deep.
1: He put Big Dog in the kennel.
0: Did he? Oh, I'm so now. Now screw the tease. Let's do it now.
1: We gotta take a break. He put Big Dog. He didn't even give him a biscuit.
0: No, he said sit your bleep down.
1: Yeah,
0: sit.
1: Wiped it on the nose of the newspaper. Get in there. Get in that kennel, Big Dog. Quit that yapping.
0: He shoved his nose in it?
1: Shoved his nose in it a little bit.
0: Okay.
1: We'll talk about that more here on the Roundtable, ESPN 680-1057.
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1: Thomas Massie betrayed Kentucky conservatives. He didn't just sell out President Trump, he sold you out too. Massie voted against President Trump's tax cuts. He voted against finishing Trump's wall. Thomas Massie even voted against banning taxpayer-funded sex changes on kids. On May 19th, President Trump wants you to fire Thomas Massie.
2: Thomas Massie, we got to get rid of this loser. This guy is bad. He's disloyal to the Republican Party. He's disloyal to the people of Kentucky, and most importantly, he is disloyal to the United States of America. And he's got to be voted out of office as soon as possible.
1: Defeat the deserter, Thomas Massie. 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
7: That's what you get, Mingyo! That's what you get! That's what your program deserves!
6: Mingyo, I'm probably going to make the NCAA tournament this year.
5: Yeah. Can Louisville say that?
6: No.
5: No.
6: They have to win the ACC to do that. So I don't know what Blank's yelling and screaming about, but what programs deserve, and he's this kind of coach, that kind of coach. Well, my coach is going to make the NCAA tournament.
5: What they say that glass stones and throwing rocks and stuff like that?
6: Yeah, that, glass houses.
5: Oh, yeah.
6: Yeah, glass houses, throwing stones and glass houses.
5: Is that what it's like to feel like Tanner? Like stuff like that?
6: He's like, what you did to me? Why'd you throw me under the bus?
5: It's just something I do.
6: Yeah. Tanner, do you have any response to that?
8: I don't like Mingyo, but I'm not calling him a yellow belly.
6: What the hell does that even mean?
8: He's
6: a yellow belly.
5: What does that mean?
6: Yeah.
5: I'm sure you know where that's
8: an old white man.
6: I actually
8: don't
6: know.
8: Okay.
6: What? I don't know what the origin of yellow belly is.
5: Isn't it yellow belly?
6: Yellow belly. Man. Or it could be yellow belly or yellow belly. Right. Blank says yellow belly, but I don't know. So let's find out.
5: That's something that I feel like that you would just know. Like
6: it does seem like something I would know.
5: Yeah, it came from back in 22 AD, and there was a guy, a Russian. In some kind of something.
8: Someone who is a coward.
5: And he slipped on mustard, and now his belly's yellow.
8: All right. Someone who is a coward are easily frightened.
6: Yes. All right, so here it is, okay? The term yellow belly is an archetypal American term, but began life in England in the late 18th century as a mildly derogatory nickname. Grosses, a provincial glossary with a collection of local proverbs and popular superstitions, lists it. Yellow bellies is an appellation given to persons born in the fens who it is jocular.

0: He said, have yellow bellies like their eels.
1: Sure.
0: Whatever the hell all that meant.
1: Can you tell me what a yellow belly mean or where it comes from?
0: I just did.
1: Like I'm five.
0: That's all. Apparently it came from the Finns.
1: Who were they?
0: Well, it's a place.
1: Who is that? Where is that? In England?
0: England.
1: Okay.
0: In England. Yeah, late 18th century in England.
1: Yeah.
0: The usage wasn't limited to the Lincolnshire Finns. In the same year, Knight's Quarterly Magazine from London published an account of life in the Staffordshire collieries. It began by describing the region as a miserable tract of country commencing a few miles beyond Birmingham, and went on to recount a lady's attempts at guessing the nickname of a local resident. Lie abed, cockeye, pigtail, and finally yellow belly. Anyone call you a pigtail?
1: No, but you know the text line's coming at your throat with pigtail.
0: Have you ever been called a lie abed?
1: No.
0: What the hell does all this mean?
1: I don't know. Well, how do we get here? I'm sure it's my fault.
0: Because Blank said
1: yellow belly.
0: Yeah, because Blank said he called Mingione yellow belly.
1: And then I had to ask, well, where's it coming from?
0: Yeah, I know. I'm with you. I've heard that phrase for decades now.
1: It would have been way better if it was like a slave term.
0: I was worried that it was going to be like racial somehow.
1: That's what I wanted. I was scared when I looked it up. That's everything that I wanted.
0: But I think if it would have been, we would have eliminated it by now.
1: You think so?
0: Yeah, there's some terms that used to get thrown around a lot more than they are nowadays.
1: Yeah, I guess that's true.
0: We've cleaned it up around here.
1: Yeah, there's still one.
2: Historically, it's been used as xenophobic.
0: Yellow belly?
2: Yeah.
0: Okay. Why is it xenophobic? It came from England.
1: What is xenophobe? What is a xenophobe?
0: Like a xenophobe is like you're an American and you're afraid of any type of immigration or foreign influences at all.
2: That sounds like Blank.
0: Yeah.
1: Well, he's Russian though, right?
0: Well, he likes Russia. Well,
1: that's what it is.
0: He practices, like, he was Russia yesterday.
1: He was?
0: Because he was like, the baseball season's not been that bad. It's a nice winning season. We have a winning season.
1: Propaganda.
0: Like, he won't criticize Danny Mack. Mm-hmm. So, it's a nice season. We had a winning season. Yeah, that's what they do with Jeff Brom every year.
1: He falls below
0: expectations, and they're mad at him. And then when the season's over, yeah, we went 8-4. We won 8 games. I don't understand why it's so bad. Well, it's because you said you're going to the playoffs, dope.
1: Yellow belly.
0: Stick by it. Grow a spine. Criticize Braun. Quit being afraid. Get your tail out from between your legs and be a big dog. Speaking of big dogs.
1: What a transition.
0: He tweeted at me.
1: He did?
0: Yeah.
1: What did you do?
0: Well, because.
1: Were you barking?
0: I was barking because he tweeted on April 29th when Kentucky got a recruit. Another four-star.
1: Oh, overspending?
0: Oh, yeah. Oh, LOL is called overspending. I said, it's called being out-recruited. And he just responded, LOL, period.
1: He perioded?
0: Yeah, he did. Look, it's right here.
1: I'll be damned, he sure did.
0: He sure did.
1: Wow.
0: Vince is scrambling. I got him scrambling. Oh, big rig. Oh, there he goes again. There he goes again. LOL, period.
1: You sound like Yosemite Sam when you did that.
0: I did. I had like the gravel in my voice.
1: Yeah, that was really good.
0: So I wonder why Vince is doing that.
1: That's a great question.
0: Well, I wonder what happened. Did something happen today, Justin?
1: I mean, there's some possibilities.
0: There's a possibility something happened today with Will Stein. What is Stein? Did he do it again?
1: I saw a tweet by Stein.
0: Justin, did he do it again?
1: Man, he might have done it.
0: All right, let me look. Let me click on something here real quick. Did Will Stein do it again?
1: Click it for me.
0: I'm going to click it. Click it. Kentucky beats Tennessee for four-star cornerback Miles Brown. Four-star cornerback. Let's go. Four-star cornerback Miles Brown committed to Kentucky after the Wildcats won a tight battle with Tennessee for one of the top prospects in the Volunteer State. How about that? And he trolled Tennessee during his little ceremony.
1: He did.
0: He had a little Tennessee trolling there.
1: What did he do?
0: I think there was a hat involved.
1: Oh.
0: Yeah. Here's what he said about the recruitment. It was really close and it came down to the wire. I just stayed neutral until one pulled away. It was a phone call about a week ago that changed everything for me. It was after the second visit that I spoke with the coaches again that pushed Kentucky to the top. And he was also being recruited by Louisville. And all Louisville fans, we weren't recruited. him. We didn't want him. Creighton said, we gave a soft offer. It was a soft offer. Like, they can't ever lose a recruit or lose a game. It always has to be excuses. Because actually, every player they've actually recruited with a hard offer, not a soft offer, they've never been told no.
1: No.
0: They've never been for anything. They've never lost a recruit.
1: The only ones they lose are soft
0: they
1: offers.
0: They really don't want them. Yeah. He's had a soft offer.
1: Courtesy offer.
0: Yeah, courtesy offer. He's had a soft offer.
1: Just in case.
0: Yeah, if I would have said that, if he would have gone to Louisville, not Kentucky, and I came on these airways and been like, well, they only had a soft offer. They weren't really recruiting him. These boneheads on the text line they'd be coming over the hill at me. You cope, fat boy. Cope, pigtail. Cope, you lie abed. You yellow belly. Cope. If I would have done that, that's exactly what would have happened. But they do it, and they're like, well, shut up, Big Rig. We didn't really recruit him. We didn't. Well, did he have an offer? Yeah, but we didn't want him. So it was a fake offer. No, it was a soft offer. So it was like, you can come here if you want, but we don't really want you. Is that how offers work?
1: I've never had a soft one. The only offers I've had are hard. I mean, it sounds like Louisville needs to go to Tri-State Men's Health.
0: That does sound. With all these soft offers, you're exactly right. They need to go somewhere and get hard again. Maybe, get those hard offers.
1: I know, and it looks like they're getting curved. Like, what do they call that? Peyronie's disease?
0: Peyronie's.
1: Is it Peyronie's or Peyronie's?
0: Tomato, tomato.
1: What does that mean?
2: Oh, well, that's a good beer, Peyronie.
0: That is a good beer. It's nice. Italian beer.
2: Italian Stella.
0: It's delicious.
1: Is it curved?
0: The beer?
1: Yeah.
0: No, it's a straight bottle.
1: It's a straight bottle?
0: Yeah.
2: Green.
1: That'd be great if it was curved, though.
0: Well.
1: That'd be tough to drink.
0: Does it add anything to it?
1: I don't know. Maybe it's like the boot. Like, it gets the air bubble. You got to, like, if it's curved, you got to, like, tip it to the side so the bubble.
0: When's the last time you drank out of a boot?
1: I don't think I ever have.
0: You never drank it? You never had a boot beer?
1: No, I don't think I have.
0: You should go get one. They got one down the road there.
1: And the bodega's gone.
0: No, the pizza shop.
1: Oh, they got Das Boots?
0: I'm pretty sure they do. I know they have beer towers.
2: They have beer towers and then like
1: what are we doing
2: 35.
1: Here?
0: I wonder if we could get it to go.
1: I mean, COVID allowed you to get anything to go.
0: I would go to Mexican restaurants to get margaritas for my wife.
1: Yeah.
0: She'd be like, I want a margarita.
1: You can still do that.
0: I'll test it out.
1: I know.
0: I'll walk down.
1: Right now.
0: Get
1: the Comrex.
0: Not right now. I'll go down. I'll walk down the street during the break, and I'll poke my head in there and say, hello, sir. I'm James Strebel. Big Rig, you're here?
1: Yellow Belly?
0: And I'll be like, yeah, it's me. It's Big Rig. Oh, I got a story, by the way. I'll tell it here in a minute.
1: Okay.
0: Can I get a boot to go? Three boots. Can I get three boots to go?
2: Hell yeah.
0: And we'll see what he says.
1: If he says yes, are you going to come back with three boots?
0: Yes.
1: Oh,
0: I promise I will.
1: Now I'm excited.
0: Yeah. Well, we'll see if it works.
1: Let's go to break.
0: I got to tell a story real quick.
1: Okay. I'm excited about this.
0: I forgot about this.
1: You have a gleam in your eye. Like so, you're excited to tell me the story.
0: So, Kellen was on one of his like class trips with his classmates. Like one of their last hoorahs last week.
2: Oh no, Kellen got a boot.
0: He didn't get a boot.
1: Oh,
0: in Holiday World.
1: Was he wearing a Tim Couch shirt and he kissed a girl?
0: No, he didn't. But we were in the Splash of Safari.
1: It's open?
0: Yeah.
1: Oh, okay.
0: Yeah,
1: that place is awesome.
0: Yeah, the place is great.
1: Love that place.
0: And I'm just hanging out.
1: Uh-oh.
0: This kid walks by and he's like, "Are you James Strebel?" I swear. I was like, "Yeah." He had a UK hat on.
1: Oh, yes.
0: He was like, this is fire. He's like, this is so cool. And he probably was like a freshman, maybe.
1: Yeah.
0: And he had, like, I guess he won a basketball.
1: Did he get you to sign it?
0: He wanted me to sign it.
1: That's where
0: I didn't have a pen. I didn't have a Sharpie. Broke
1: you always get a.
0: I didn't have anything. I've never been asked for an autograph ever in my life. It's
2: you're
0: the first
2: a celebrity.
0: Time.
1: You have to always walk around with a Sharpie.
0: Well, no, I'm not going to be that presumptive about myself.
1: You know what? You need to have one hooked on your collar.
0: Hooked on my collar all day. He was like, "Can you sign my basketball?" And I was like, "I was like, if I have something to write with, I will." And I was like, "I don't have a pen." He's like, "I got to go find one." And he couldn't find one. Like nobody had a pen.
1: Nobody had a pen.
0: He said he asked.
2: Next time, don't have like a phone clip, but have a pen clip.
1: A pen.
2: I got you, kid.
1: Like you have multiple color Sharpies. Like which one you want?
0: What color you want?
1: You want yellow for yellow
0: for
1: belly?
0: For yellow belly. You want
1: good for you?
0: Yeah.
1: How did that make you feel?
0: Weird.
1: Weird.
0: Yeah, it was weird. Because, like, everyone started looking like, who's this guy? Like, why does this kid want this autograph? Is he like a comedian? Is that Shane Gillis over there?
1: Not Shane Gillis.
0: I know I'm not Shane. I know, but I try to think of anyone that looked familiar, like similar to me.
1: Bobby Lee.
0: I'm not Bobby.
2: Oh, my God. That is the most polar opposite I've ever.
1: That was great because I was like, I got to go opposite. Yeah, Bobby Lee.
0: Bobby Lee's hilarious.
1: Oh, he is great.
0: He's really funny.
1: Bobby, my dog.
0: He was on a podcast and he did this joke, and I can't repeat any of it on air.
1: Oh, is it the one about the
0: uncle?
1: Yes.
0: I cried laughing so because he was like, why are you making fun of this?
1: I'm leaving. if you laugh.
0: Dude, in both the podcast, they couldn't hold it
1: No,
0: in.
1: They couldn't.
0: But we can't repeat any of it.
1: It was like vicious. Vicious was the word of the second.
0: Kentucky scores again. They're up 4-1 on Vanderbilt. How about that? You rooting for the Batcats, Justin?
1: Of course.
0: You're not wearing any blue today.
2: This is a little red.
1: And I have Adidas on.
0: Oh, my gosh. Man.
2: But he has a Nike hat.
1: And Nike shoes.
0: Oh, you do have a Nike hat and Nike shoes.
1: And a big Nike drawers.
0: When Mingione's playing, you wearing Adidas for Mingione? So.
1: It's only one stitch, though.
0: Only one stitch.
1: Yeah.
0: Okay. Only one stitch of Adidas. Look at that. How about that?
1: Oh, did you see the Canucks fired their coach?
3: Yeah.
1: That sucks.
0: Was anybody good? I have no
3: idea. No, they were the worst team in the league.
1: They were terrible.
0: If Justin
3: and then
0: had not,
3: lost out on the lottery.
0: If Justin had not just said that right now, I would have gone in my entire life not knowing that happened.
3: Oh, did you see my text last night?
1: Dude, I was asleep.
3: Game 7, is Sean McDonough on the call.
0: Yeah,
3: no, it was last night.
1: Damn it.
3: They went to OT.
0: You missed Sean McDonough.
1: Oh, when I woke up and saw that, I was reading that as it's tonight. So
3: he had a good call at the end.
1: Did he?
3: Yeah.
1: Man.
0: It's not like football, though.
3: Canadians beat the Sabres. Damn. So
0: I had a friend in high school that's a huge Sabres fan.
1: Really?
3: He had a Sabres
0: hockey jersey.
3: Wait, was it the red and black one?
0: Yeah.
3: Well,
0: it was the one with the buffalo head on it.
3: That one. We'll get back to real sports.
0: Now Tanner's nerding out.
3: But they had a thing last night that they were – throughout the offer or the option to be like, hey, can we wear these jerseys tomorrow night or tonight so like the fans can get really rowdy and stuff?
0: Yeah.
3: Because it's their retros and everyone wants them to go back to it, but they just won't. And they had to face a fine if they were accepted, but the Canadians didn't accept the jersey change because it was like the day of.
0: That's what Canadians do. They ruin everything.
1: They do.
0: Don't worry, though.
3: Carolina's going to spank them.
1: Let's go.
0: Spank them.
3: And then no Canadian team will win again since 1993.
1: I was going to ask when that was.
3: 1993.
1: Wow. That's a long time.
0: That's a long ass time.
1: I was 5.
0: Hmm. I was 11. I was 11. I was born in 82. Okay.
1: I missed you too.
0: His dad probably threw away his pen right as he saw his kid about to waste a perfectly good basketball. Fair enough.
3: That would be funny. Just like, oh, my God, you got a basketball signed? Who's that?
0: Who is that?
3: Oh, Round Daddy.
0: Round Daddy. Who the hell is that?
1: So here's a question. Do you sign it as Round Daddy or James Strebel?
0: I'd sign it with my Christian name.
1: But you got to go James Strebel and then put in the quotation marks.
0: Yeah, but
1: Round
0: Daddy. I'll put James Round Daddy Strebel.
1: Look at you.
0: I could do that.
1: You've thought about this.
0: No, I haven't. I just thought of it now.
1: That's a great idea.
3: He's got a notebook at home.
0: Texter says they look like Chris Farley.
1: Ah, that's a great one.
0: Texter, Nolan Smith is pissed that Double J has Adidas on.
1: Yeah.
0: Texter, Rick will need to be able to tell between a true fan and someone that is just wanting to sell his autograph. No one's buying my autograph.
3: When it's selling it.
1: But what if, just for instance, that kid did that, put it on eBay, goes for $2,000.
0: I'd be like, how in the hell am I so famous that I don't know it?
1: Now, who's buying a $2,000 James Round Daddy Strebel basketball?
0: Nobody.
1: Man, there's somebody out there.
0: No.
1: Call her Emily Wood.
3: Ooh.
0: No, she doesn't. No. I've never met. We've never met.
3: How many years ago has that been?
0: So I've last talked to call her Emily?
3: Yeah.
0: Probably about 2 years.
1: Yeah, it's when Andy left, huh?
0: She called in one time when Andy wasn't around. But I think he put her up to it. So he's in Indy, and he's like, why don't you call? It was after Kentucky big win.
1: Was it really?
0: Yeah, she called in the last time.
1: Maybe she needs to show her face again.
0: No, we're good. Strebel, did you go to high school with David Yates, our county clerk? You damn right I did. Dave and I are buddies.
1: Really?
0: Yeah. He just, look, we just did a, it was a couple months ago now, but we just did a voter registration event at my high school that I put together, and he came, was kindly enough to here, now let me show you. Hold on. It's me and Dave.
1: Is it David or Dave?
0: Either one. I can call him Dave. Hey, there we are.
1: I'll be damn.
0: Yeah.
1: He's tall.
0: Yeah, he's a bit, he can play football.
1: Oh, he did?
0: Yeah. We're on the football team together.
1: Mm-hmm. He's put together.
0: Oh, yeah. He still works out.
1: I can tell.
0: Yeah, yeah. He,
1: so do you. You look good in that picture. Yeah,
0: come on now. You don't have to patronize me. You pat me on my head. You don't have to do that. I'm standing next to a Greek god, and then there's me. I get it, Justin. I get it.
1: I thought you looked great.
0: I didn't look great, okay? I didn't look great. I look like a high school history teacher. That's what I look like. That's what I look like.
1: You do.
0: He looks like a politician. I look like a high school history teacher.
1: We
0: perfectly fit our roles.
1: That's great. Did you tweet that out?
0: I put it on Instagram.
1: Oh, look at you.
0: Yeah, I put it on Instagram.
1: How many likes did it get?
0: 53.
1: Wow, that's good. What's your all-time high?
0: All-time high as far as likes on, I don't know.
1: I haven't been on Instagram in 2 years.
0: Here's right now, recently, that's my highest one. Let's see. Wyatt's home run got a 33 likes. Oh, no, Kellen's winning. He got I got 60 likes for his first day of school, last day of school.
1: Oh.
0: And then the picture of me and my family got 59 likes.
1: There we go.
0: Well, it's everyone but the twins. That's at Kellen's graduation.
1: Oh.
0: Yeah. Look at a little Reed smile.
1: Look at a little great family.
0: Yeah. Yeah, it's a pretty great family.
1: Reed, I look at that picture just like you.
0: Like when we went to graduation that night, like I got it, you know, cleaned up stuff. I come upstairs and my wife walked out in what she's wearing here, which is not like scandalous or anything.
1: No, she looks great.
0: But I was like, she walked out of the room. I was like, damn.
1: Like, yeah, you got like 45 seconds.
0: I she walked out and I went, whoa. She went, wow.
1: Yeah, those are some of the best times.
0: I was enthusiastic about the way she looked.
1: I'm sure
0: graduation.
1: Like
0: you
1: getting those dresses and you like, I mean,
0: I know. It's like a romper, you know, the rompers. You had a romper on.
1: Oh, okay. When you go to the restroom in a romper, don't you have to get like completely naked?
0: I don't know. I've never worn one.
1: Can you wear one and tell me how it is?
0: No, I'm not wearing a romper. I've never had.
1: You would look great in a romper.
0: I would look good in a romper.
1: Let's get him a romper.
0: Around he looks like Stein, a cane.
3: No,
0: a
3: Mark Pope one.
1: A Mark Pope? Yes.
0: Mark Pope romper?
1: Yeah.
0: No.
1: With a Mark Pope head?
0: No. Round he looks like a can of busted biscuits.
3: On the Mark Pope romper, should it be the one where he was at BYU and he did the CAT as cats?
0: No, he's just wearing a Kentucky jersey.
3: Yeah, that one.
0: Yeah.
3: That's BYU.
0: Should be on my romper.
3: Yes.
1: Your romper.
0: My romper. I was married on September 27th, which was a few days after Holzclaw, the former clerk, passed away, so our marriage license was signed by someone who had passed away. Thank you for that. All right, let's take a break. On the other end, we'll see if the pizza place will sell me beers to go. That'll be number one.
1: Yeah.
0: And we'll continue to talk sports of some sort today here on the Roundtable. Thank you to BJ Heating and Cooling. 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
10: Thomas Massey betrayed Kentucky conservatives. 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He voted against finishing Trump's wall. 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On May 19th, President Trump wants you to fire Thomas Massey.
11: Thomas Massey, we got to get rid of this loser. 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And he's got to be voted out of office as soon as possible.
10: Defeat the deserter, Thomas Massey. 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
5: 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I don't really.
6: No boots. We got to.
5: What? Up,
6: but no boots.
5: No boots.
6: Yeah.
5: We mean no boots.
6: You went to check on the boot.
5: Oh, yeah. No beers. Yeah. They wouldn't let us do it. No, I asked. Boots. I was like, they even have like bottled beers behind the register. I was like, can I just get three of those? She's like, no, we don't do that. I said, okay.
6: Well, you should have just bought them and then walked out with them.
5: Yeah. I don't know.
6: We'll do that Friday.
5: I'm averse to, you know.
6: I'll do it Friday.
5: I can bring some stuff.
7: You can always
5: say.
6: No, it's your first day of Strebel. You don't.
5: It
6: pay,
5: is.
6: Yes, I'll bring. Well, I'll bring in some beverages.
5: Thank
6: for you.
5: You know what?
6: You deserved it.
5: What a nice guy you are.
6: I'm something.
5: I appreciate that.
8: We can always
5: that.
8: Do a remote from there. Just go down.
5: Just go down there. Like, hey,
8: go down 20
6: where
8: feet.
6: Yeah. Where the boys at? Oh, they're right down the road.
5: Do you have an Ethernet connection?
8: That's all we need.
5: Oh, by the way,
8: I'm sure they're on the same Wi-Fi or close to.
5: Got yeah, you, pretty right? close to it. So I have one of these travel ball like leagues want me to do a show at one of the travel ball tournaments on like a Friday.
6: It's a great idea.
5: Would you do it?
6: Yes, I would do it.
5: It'd be in Clarksville, so it wouldn't be too far away.
6: It's fine.
5: Okay.
6: I
5: got to run it by Double D.
6: All I need is to make sure that it's not 9,000 degrees.
5: It'll be June. Hold on. It's the Diamond Kings tournament.
6: And we need shade.
5: It'll be like June 19th. Oh, we could do, like, they'll set us up.
6: You know what day that is, right?
5: Juneteenth.
6: It is.
5: Yeah.
6: Yeah, we could celebrate Juneteenth.
5: Celebrate
6: there.
5: Juneteenth with the travel ball.
6: Wow, did you have a stroke?
5: Yeah, I did.
6: Is that Father's Day weekend?
5: It's Father's Day weekend.
6: I won't be here.
5: Where are you going?
6: I got a golf tournament with my brother-in-law.
5: Oh, that's fun.
6: It is fun.
5: Where are y'all golfing?
6: It's at Old Hickory Country Club.
5: Old Hickory. Okay, then I'll do the remote at the travel ball.
6: I'll be leaving.
5: Tournament.
6: I think we start play on Thursday.
5: Yeah. So yeah, that's Father's Day weekend. Yeah. Mm-hmm. Yeah. So yeah,
6: I would rather be there. I would rather be there with you.
5: No, you wouldn't. You wouldn't want to spend the golf course with your brother-in-law.
6: I want to spend Juneteenth with you. Of all the people,
5: you know what?
6: Not
5: You're
6: my
5: right.
6: family. Not my mixed children.
5: Me,
6: with you,
5: yeah.
6: James Street. Me,
5: the
6: James Street,
5: the whitest man you know,
6: Mr. Sissy Cakes himself.
5: James Am I the Street. Whitest guy you know?
6: No.
5: There's people whiter than me.
6: Yeah.
5: Who's whiter than I am?
6: Man, that's a great question. I don't know for sure, but I know there are
5: you
6: some.
5: Don't want to say names.
8: A few work here.
6: What?
8: A few work here.
5: Yeah.
6: Yeah, there are some. Yeah.
5: Well, that's
8: prominent
5: true.
8: White members.
6: Prominent. Specifically white.
5: Specifically members. White members.
6: Yeah, like Blake is.
5: Yeah, he got me.
6: Yeah.
5: He's got me. He does. Yeah.
6: But there's different categories.
5: Like, what do you mean?
6: Like you're kind of like the happy-go-lucky one.
5: Yeah.
6: Yeah.
5: So do we have
6: tears?
5: Yeah.
6: I would say so, yeah.
5: Really?
6: Like you got country people, they're white as hell.
5: Yeah.
6: That's a different type of white.
5: Different type of white person.
6: Like you put my farmer friends next to you, they're still white people.
5: There's a different kind of white people.
6: But it's a different type. You don't have chaw in your mouth.
5: I don't.
6: You're not spitting in a can.
5: Somebody called me a redneck yesterday on the text line.
6: You're the last person.
5: That's what I said. Like, I'm the furthest person from a redneck.
6: You might bake fish, but you do not.
5: I don't bake fish, and I'm not a redneck. I'm neither one of those things. He called me a redneck. It's like, I'm not a redneck.
3: No, you're not a redneck.
5: Yeah.
3: When you leave, like, the South End, does the redneck, like, does it take time to get it out of you? Because there's some rednecks down there.
5: I'm the same person everywhere I go.
3: But, you, I mean,
5: you can put me in the South End, the East End, Middletown.
6: Those are all white places. What if we put you in West End?
5: I'd be the same. I'd be me.
6: Park Duval.
5: I'd be me.
6: Okay.
5: I'd still be myself.
6: They would think you were an undercover agent.
5: They probably would.
6: 100%.
5: Like, you're a narc.
6: Yeah.
5: I'm really not.
6: I know you're not. You're the last person that would
5: narc. I would tell them, like, I'm really not a narc.
6: Tell me where the drugs are.
5: Yeah. Where are they? Do you have any?
8: Ooh, texture has a good point. Rank the whites like you did the Italians.
6: Ooh, that's a great job. Do that.
8: Now.
5: Me?
6: Who's, yeah.
5: Well, blank's white number one.
6: Yeah.
8: White number one.
6: Hey, so when we get done with this, then we can rank the blacks.
5: I'm not doing that.
6: Why not?
5: Because I don't want to be accused of anything.
6: I wouldn't accuse you of anything.
5: You could do that. I'll rank the white people.
6: All right, deal.
5: So blank's number one.
6: All right. How many black people work here?
5: Three that I know. You, Mabin, James Black.
6: Okay. Mabin one, James Black two, me three.
5: Wow, you put yourself at the bottom of the list.
6: Well, I'm biracial.
5: That's true.
6: Is James biracial or is he black?
5: I don't know.
6: I think he's black.
8: I think he's black, yeah.
6: Yeah, he's black. James he's black, got really good black. Hair, though. That's the only reason I ask. He's got fantastic hair. Why are you so uncomfortable?
5: I don't know. That's
6: why I'm third.
5: You know, these conversations always make me weirded out.
6: God, I mean, I think you could just – this is just a segment in the what do you call that thing? The mixtape.
5: The mixtape. No, the whole segment's the mixtape.
6: But, yeah, I mean, that's what I would do.
5: That's how you would
6: – That's how
5: I'll go with what you say.
6: Yeah.
5: Whatever you say.
6: But you got to remember, James Black also plays in his churches.
5: Yeah, he does. He plays in the church band.
6: Man, Mabin's still number one.
5: Mabin's still number one?
6: Yeah.
5: Okay.
6: I'm bringing up the rear, though.
5: Whatever your rankings are, good with me.
6: So finish yours. You said blank's number
5: blank
6: one.
5: Blank one.
6: You got a lot more to rank than I do, though.
5: Diener two.
6: You're melting.
5: Me three. I think that's pretty good.
6: Yeah, but what about like Nicky V? Where's he at?
5: He's like, let's see. I would put 1, 2, 3.
6: You got Mingus.
5: Blank, Diener, Drew.
6: Man, you got to have Matt McGavick's got to be up
5: there. I was like, blank, Diener, me. I'd say McGavick's probably number four.
6: Dave Skoll, the biggest biscuit. Where's he at?
5: Lower on the list. I don't know.
6: But he's one.
5: I know, but he
6: wears shorts in like the winter. Like
5: that's true. Wow, that is. Yeah.
6: I mean,
5: that's white people stuff. That is.
6: So you got to take. I mean, there's a
5: maybe
6: lot of
5: he's
6: things.
5: He's number
6: that,
5: four. And I can't do this anymore. I don't want to do this anymore.
6: You started it.
5: I didn't start it. You said you should rank white people like you did the Italians. You started it, not me.
6: He said that. No,
8: the text line said that.
5: Oh, okay.
6: Texas fault.
5: Texter, does James Black play bass in the bands? I think he plays piano.
6: I don't know. I don't know what he does.
5: I think he plays piano.
8: You know the joke, right?
6: No.
8: From South Park?
5: Oh, yeah.
6: Token. Oh, yes.
5: He's looking for a virtual son. 65 northbound out of Bolt County is stopped.
6: Thank you.
5: Sorry.
6: it's coming down.
5: It's pouring, man. It is.
6: We started ranking...
5: White people
6: races
5: and
6: there's where we are.
5: The heavens opened up.
8: Oh my God.
5: We're going to get flooded. Grummage fourth on that list, Double J. He'll be very upset if not.
6: I mean, I don't know. Yeah, that's your. That's
5: no,
6: your.
5: I think you meant. I think he means on your list.
6: Oh.
5: Yeah.
6: I don't know. I don't know Grummage well enough.
5: He's a good guy.
6: Oh, I know he is. He's going to come.
8: I've texted Rummage is top five in both somehow.
5: See, I would agree that text.
6: That's
5: somehow
6: okay. I'm with
5: it.
6: I'm with it.
5: Yeah,
6: with
5: no, he somehow he would be.
6: Yeah.
5: He's got a job coaching Mel High School.
6: I saw that. That's fantastic.
5: That's awesome. I'm excited
6: good for him.
5: That's really cool.
6: So now that puts him, maybe, is he in front of me?
5: He might be. He may have passed you up.
6: Man, that's a tough now look for me. That's rough.
5: Now you're fourth.
6: Golly.
5: Louis speaks Spanish fluently. He's far down the white list. Yeah, that's true.
8: But he does really like horse racing.
5: He does. That's wow. That does counterbalance the bilingual Louis. He's a really
6: not
5: big
6: racial,
5: horseman.
6: Lingual.
5: Gotcha. Bilingual. I mean, Ethan Moore's name is Ethan, for God's sake. It's pretty awesome. Yeah. Like, yeah. Zachy C has to be close to the top of the white list.
6: How do we forget
5: Zach? He wears sweatpants and Marvel shirts.
6: And he was in January 6th.
5: He was in January 6th.
8: Just his Twitter profile picture alone.
6: Yeah, with a beard and glasses and a ball cap.
5: His Twitter profile picture says, anybody but Thomas Massey.
6: His Twitter profile says, I'll put a boot in your ass.
5: Yeah, that's exactly what it says.
8: He got a bumper sticker on his car. Don't tread on me.
6: Don't tread on me.
5: Yeah. That's great. Let's see here. Rummages Baga. Is he? I don't know.
6: You all would know more than I would.
5: I'm not reading that one. Double J is numero uno, hands down. There you go. David's actually saying you're number one.
6: Which side?
5: I can't look at you. I mean, you woke up today. You chose violence.
6: I haven't seen you in a long time.
5: Texter, Schriebel is a different man in the classroom than he is on the radio. He's not screaming at kids that they suck for failing a test. No, I'm not. I'm the very, very different person.
6: I kind of wish
5: I'm
6: you yelled
5: very
6: at,
5: different.
6: You yelled at kids though.
5: I don't.
6: Nor
5: I don't,
6: should
5: I don't,
6: you.
5: I don't. I don't.
6: Well,
5: I don't.
6: Hold on.
5: I do I not. I rarely raise my like. I raised my voice one time this year at one of my classes, and like the other classes, like heard like scuttlebutt that I raised my voice, and it wasn't like anything bad. I just like pipe down, you know, something like that. It wasn't anything crazy.
6: But you do. You command
5: but
6: the
5: they,
6: room.
5: But they were like, did you yell? Like the next class came. Did you yell? It's like I didn't yell. I was like I raised my voice a little bit. I just told them to be quiet. That's all. Like, well, they said you yelled. And I was like, well, I didn't. They're like, well, to be fair, you just raising your voice is
6: sounds like yelling.
5: Yeah, it sounds like yelling. I was like, yeah, I was like, I didn't yell at anybody.
6: That's what my mother used to tell me. Quit yelling at me. I'm not yelling at you. And then she was like, see, you're doing it. And I'm like, I'm not yelling.
5: I'm talking normal. Okay? Now I'm yelling. But yeah, I don't yell at the kids.
6: No.
5: Like
6: no.
5: there's no reason for me to. They're all really good.
6: But if there is a reason, you will handle accordingly.
5: It's very, very rare that I yell.
6: Now if you were in public school, you would be yelling a lot, right?
5: I don't know. I haven't been in public school in years.
6: Man, we need to do like a, you know how they do wife swaps? We need to do a teacher swap.
5: Let me go teach in a public school. Yeah, a public school teacher teaching a private school and see how the days go.
6: You need to go to Central or Shawnee.
5: No, it'd be fine. I'd be fine. I would be fine.
6: I know. I didn't say you wouldn't be fine.
5: I would just love to know the story.
6: Yeah,
5: it would be a good story. Double G J needs to spend Juneteenth with Locke.
6: That's great.
5: Maybe you can invite him along on the golfing trip.
6: Maybe I should.
8: If Locke was still here.
6: He does?
5: Yeah. Oh, okay. Yeah. He's terrible at it, but he golfs.
8: If Locke was still here, where would he rank?
6: Ooh.
8: Top three, right?
6: I think he's like the Grand Dragon or what do you call that?
8: Only because I learned what that meant like a month and a half ago. That's crazy.
6: I mean, that's the leader, right?
5: I don't think he's the leader.
6: I mean, isn't that the leader of the people, right?
5: Yeah,
6: the people. Oh, the people.
5: The leader of the people.
6: Well, we were talking about because of Campbellsville, right? Because I said that, yeah. Because
5: they had a
6: Klan rally. Yeah. I didn't say that Locke was in the Ku Klux Klan. Right?
5: Just to verify.
6: Just
5: to clarify. And
6: before
5: make sure
6: I get a DM from Locke.
5: But what are you saying about me?
6: I did not say that.
5: He did go to Virginia.
6: You said it, not me.
5: Thomas Massey is the only one with stones to go after the Epstein class. Israel Ed Galrain is the snake. Who wants to sell it? Oh, I'm not reading the rest of that. My gosh.
6: So,
5: were
6: we going to talk about Will Stein? We already did that.
5: Yeah, we did. We talked about Will Stein.
6: What's happening in the transfer portal?
5: Nothing. We're just waiting on Mom Chilovich.
6: Yeah. We're not going to get him until you see the thing.
5: Okay. Can I ask you a question?
6: Absolutely.
5: What? Okay. If you look at. All right. Let's do this. Let's grade the rosters.
6: Okay.
5: You want to grade the rosters?
6: I think that's a great idea.
5: Well, let's grade the rosters.
6: Yes.
5: Okay. So here, we'll look at Kentucky's first. All right.
6: Okay, deal.
5: As it is now. All right, this is, they have two more spots they could add.

0: more Braden Hawthorne, Reese Potter, Trent Noah, Mason Williams. What would you give that roster grade wise?
1: I mean, with the information that I have,
0: yes.
1: Like a that's like a regular Reggie. Cool.
0: Okay.
1: Whatever.
0: The grade not, B.
1: C.
0: A through F.
1: C.
0: C.
1: Yeah. Just
0: I would
1: average.
0: Agree with you. I would give it a C.
1: Like if you're on the street corner and you're looking for some stuff, like that's just what they call what the kids call Reggie. That's the regular
0: what,
1: stuff.
0: What is it?
1: Like you, Reggie.
0: Reggie.
1: Yeah. Reggie is just regular. Regular.
0: Regular.
1: Yeah.
0: Like you just, you know, you're
1: like just whatever.
0: You're Reggie.
1: Yeah. You're that. Yeah. You've never heard that?
0: I'm not. No. Yeah.
1: If you're Reggie, you're just a regular dude.
0: Okay. All right, yeah. Then
1: so
0: okay.
1: That's what Reggie. I would, yeah, it's Reggie.
0: Oh, I would agree with that. That's a Reggie roster.
1: Yeah, not like maybe some mid.
0: Right.
1: Yeah.
0: All right. Let me read you Louisville's. Okay.
1: Okay.
0: All right. They've got their starting five right now. If they were to start today, would probably be Jackson Shellstead, Adrian Woolley, Carter Knox, Alvaro Fulgetis, and Flory Badunga.
1: Mm-hmm.
0: Okay. Their backups are London Johnson. Where'd they all go? Montgomery, who's from Dayton.
1: Yeah.
0: Bo Zheng, who is a four-star high school player.
1: His first name's Bo?
0: Bo. He's Chinese.
1: And his last name's
0: it's like
1: Zheng.
0: Bo-Yan Zheng.
1: Okay.
0: Is this what they call Bo Zheng.
2: Our nickname for him is going to be Bo Zhangles.
0: Yeah. Not my nickname, their nickname. Just to be clear, I'm not in that group. I'm not going to be calling that.
1: You're not sticking your name on that?
0: No, they can have that.
1: Bohangales.
0: But they can have that. Ikeezy, who's a reclass freshman, and I think that's...
2: Number one.
0: Oh, Gabe Dines. Forgot about Gabe Dines.
2: High school.
1: That's the one that reclassified.
0: That's the one that reclassified. Number, yeah, he's a five-star,
1: not
0: number one
1: Bo.
0: Center. Not Bo. Ikeezy.
1: Ikeezy.
0: Yes.
1: Okay.
0: So that's their roster. What would you give that?
1: I mean, B+? Maybe? I mean,
0: I would think B+.
1: Yeah, B+. And more, it's more because I like Woolley.
0: I do too.
1: I really like
0: Woolley.
1: I'm
0: not a Woolley. I got to see it, but I like. There were games last year that he had
1: you
0: where I was like,
1: it.
0: You can see it. And there were games where he played a lot, but didn't do much.
1: Conventional wisdom tells me he's going to take a jump next year. And
0: right.
1: And you should see, if you're a U of L fan, you would hope that you're going to see more of those breakout games than you did this year.
0: Right.
1: So I like Woolley.
0: Okay.
1: Flory Badunga, I think, is a game changer.
0: I do too. I think he's an A+. I've said that multiple times. A+.
1: Everybody, man.
0: Everybody else is kind of like,
1: the big center that they got, like, that's cool, but he's a freshman. We'll see how it translates. He's a freshman and he reclassified.
0: So he's even younger.
1: So he's a puppy.
0: Yeah.
1: But there's still some juice behind getting the number one center.
0: 100% there's juice. 100%.
1: Yes. So that's, I mean, I think B+.
0: B+. I would give them B+.
1: Now, are they going to add anybody else? Is there any, I mean, I feel like when they got Flory and Shellstead.
0: They started off hot. And then
1: and everybody was just like,
0: it's
1: man.
0: It's kind of been like, eh. Because, I mean, Fulgetis, I think people liked him just because of the tournament. Jack Grossman's not a big fan of his.
1: He was one that people seemed like they were excited, but like you said, his sample size was in the tournament.
0: Right.
1: And I feel like the further we've gotten away from the tournament, the more you go back and look at his specific stats.
0: Right.
1: And you forget, I don't want to say you forget, but it's the recency bias isn't there with Fulgetis.
0: Yeah, he was Reggie. For most of the season.
1: Yeah.
0: At Iowa.
1: Yeah.
0: He was Reggie.
1: And then he got fired.
0: Then he got fired. Absolutely. The tournament, he was fired.
1: He was that guy.
0: Carter Knox, everybody knows what I feel about him. I don't think he's very good.
1: He stays healthy. I think health-wise.
0: He was healthy his freshman year and he wasn't very good.
1: Yeah, but he was a freshman.
0: Now but he's a five-star McDonald's All-American.
1: Yeah, but we've seen those
0: Cal
1: guys.
0: Cal does the freshman thing.
1: That's true. But I mean, if you look at like a Nick Richards.
0: What does he do well?
1: Oh, I don't know.
0: Not a lot. He can dunk when he's open.
1: That's fun.
0: He's not great at dribbling. He's not great at shooting.
1: Can he play defense or rebound?
0: He can defense. Okay. Plays a little defense. He can rebound all right.
1: Okay.
0: There's a
1: spot for him.
0: Yeah, but again, he shouldn't be, like again. If he's your starting three, you didn't upgrade that position. And
1: okay,
0: that's why
1: Momčilović
0: is so important to
1: them.
0: I can
1: agree with that. Yeah.
0: Because I feel like I think their starting five. I think Alvaro Fulgetis might actually come off the bench if Bo Zheng is as good as I think he can be.
1: Okay.
0: And so their starting five would be very solid with Shellstead, Woolley,

0: if you put Momčilović in there, they'd be really good. And then Zhang and the floor Badunga. I think that's if they can get Momčilović, they go from a B plus to, I think, an A.
1: No question.
0: They go to an A. 100%. Yeah,
2: maybe even A plus.
0: If Kentucky lands Momčilović, they go from a C to probably a B plus. I would agree with that.
2: Yeah, I mean, you feel much more confident in being a competent program.
0: Yes.
2: You know, when you get, is it Momčilović or
0: Mom? Like mommy.
2: There it is.
0: Mom.
2: Thank you.
0: Momčilović.
2: Bobby Mom.
0: What?
2: Bobby Mom.
0: Who's Bobby Mom?
2: Bobby Lee.
0: Oh, I've never seen that one.
3: I'm Bobby Mom.
2: No. You haven't seen that? Who's the redheaded cat?
3: Andrew Citino.
2: Oh. Him and Bob had a, I don't know if they still do or not, but they had a show.
0: Yeah.
2: And he said, hi, I'm Bobby Mom.
0: I like Bobby Lee.
2: I know. Yeah.
0: He's very funny. He's very, whenever he's on with Theo Vaughn, it's must listen.
2: Right. So anyway, Momčilović, you know, but if Kentucky adds him, I mean, I'm still not super excited.
0: I'm more excited than I am right now. Because I do.
2: He moves the needle 100%. It doesn't matter where he goes, he moves the needle.
0: Okay, if you get Malachi back and Momčilović, you got, I think Zoom DL is a damn fine point guard. Mm-hmm. I think
2: now Jack Grossman, he doesn't the way he plays.
0: Right. That's per Jack. Yeah. Yes, he didn't like the fit. He knows ball. I'm not going to poo-poo Jack.
2: No.
0: That's why I said he's a solid point guard.
2: Agree.
0: I think Alex Wilkins, if he can translate, I like him a lot. By the way, he did that against UConn. I mean, he played one of the best games of the season in the tournament against UConn. He had 31 points. So I think he will translate because I've seen him play against good talent.
2: Correct.
0: And him do very, very well against that very good talent. I mean, they were in the national title game. Mm-hmm. And his team pushed them they pushed them that entire game.
2: Yeah.
0: They led in that game.
2: Yep.
0: So, you know, I kind of think that he'll be pretty good. Cam Williams, I got to see it. I have no guarantee that he's going to make a jump.
2: He was – that foot, that broken foot, man, I think he was just about to take that corner.
0: Turn the corner. I think you're right on that, but I got to see
2: it. But I'm with you. It's like Wooly. You got to see it. Now, I think Wooly's upside is more than Cam's.
0: 100%. I agree with that.
2: But if you're a U of L fan, you're like, let me see it. Just like we need to see it with Cam.
0: 100%. Yeah. Yes. Yeah. And then with the power forward, you got Usman Njai, who's coming from, where did he play over in Europe? Italy, I think. Like, I don't know. Like, these foreign players, like, I have no idea. And then Just McBride from James Madison. I'm like, I don't.
2: You don't care.
0: I don't. I got to see it. I got to see it. All right, let's take a break on the other end. What the hell is Will Wade doing? That more here on the roundtable. Thank you to 502-HEMP and 812-HEMP for being a part of our show. 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And you go in there, some of these places you go into and they're like, I'll sell you this, this, and this. 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They're going to be like, what do you want? 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And they're going to be able to expertly help you out with that. 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
12: Thomas Massie betrayed Kentucky conservatives. 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Massie voted against President Trump's tax cuts. He voted against finishing Trump's wall. Thomas Massie even voted against banning taxpayer-funded sex changes on kids. On May 19th, President Trump wants you to fire Thomas Massie.
13: Thomas Massie, we got to get rid of this loser. 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And he's got to be voted out of office as soon as possible.
12: Defeat the deserter, Thomas Massie. 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Vote for Ed Gowrine on May 19th. 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
2: I know Mark Pope is pissed all over this program.
0: Wow. Some urination talk.

0: It's the roundtable here on ESPN 680, 105.7. James Friel, Justin Jeffries, Tanner Brunemesso. We've got you till 6 o'clock after, well, 6:10 or so, because we have the Reds following the show. So there we go. Breaking news, Rashee Rice ordered to serve 30 days in jail for breaking his probation, I believe, and for, I think, some marijuana.
1: Yeah, he got caught with some Mary Jane.
0: And some marijuana there, yeah.
1: 30 days in jail, has to miss OTAs and all mini camp stuff.
0: So there you go. Yeah, Chiefs Rashee Rice ordered jail to miss OTAs and mini camp. So there we go.
1: Things happen to good people, man, you know.
0: That's right, Tanner. thanks to our good friends at Cox's and Evergreen Liquors for providing the Louisville area with the best in town in terms of drink selection, cigar selection, and so much more. 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Kentucky was up 4-1 over Vandy. He's had a disastrous inning. They're now down 5-4, Tanner. So there you go. Oh, he's back. He got himself a sandwich.
1: Break the news to Jeffries now about the baseball team. You know he's going to be pissed.
0: What?
1: They're down.
0: Oh, they're down. Kentucky's down now, 5-4.
2: Oh, shucks.
0: I know you were planning a trip to Omaha.
2: Yeah. How did you know?
0: I could just tell.
2: Yeah.
0: You looked like Omaha today.
2: That's what I look like. let's rank that.
0: Yeah, you look like Omaha today.
2: Okay,
0: Omaha,
2: deal.
0: Nebraska. So I thought maybe if they won this game, you're like, honey, we're going to Omaha.
2: Yeah, I am going to Milwaukee soon.
0: Milwaukee's a great town.
2: That's what you told me.
0: Yeah, yeah, you'll like it.
2: Yeah,
0: it's
2: so
0: fun.
2: Instead of volleyball in Milwaukee, I was going to go to
0: baseball
2: Omaha.
0: for the Batcats.
2: Yeah. Guess I'm not, right?
0: Well, I don't think they can still win. They're only down one run.
2: It happened so fast.
0: It did happen so fast. They're not very good.
2: Is this a Louisville thing too? Like, do we have to win the SEC to make it?
0: No, their RPI is good enough to where they even if they lose, they'll probably still get in, but it'll be close.
2: Okay.
0: They're one of those, like, the bubble. They're on the bubble.
2: Are we the first four out?
0: I think the last four. I guess. Let's read some text. I think if either U of L or UK land, Momcilovic makes their current grade more solid because there are some big questions about depth. And can players step up? I think depth for both teams are an issue, 100%. Haven't checked, but Knox probably higher three-point percentage than anyone on UK's roster. No. Texter, Knox is 38% from three, not elite, but more than adequate. He's a huge upgrade in defensive rebounding as well. Oh, defensive rebounding. No, he's better than Kenai Roots, but that's not saying a lot.
2: Nani,
0: baby Roots. Like, that dude stunk.
2: So what?
0: He's so good. You see the flashes. You see the flashes. I don't see flashes.
2: Oh, yeah, I'm not shocked you didn't
0: see flashes. I didn't see the flashes.
2: So I can't wait. When is PK going to, you know, send out the spreadsheet of all the new nicknames?
0: Oh, that's a great question. I don't know. # nickname guy.
2: Yeah,
0: We do need nicknames.
2: Yeah, agreed.
0: Ah, man, it's a really good – I mean, was he called Badunga?
2: Yeah. I don't know.
0: Florida. Look, that's something Pat Kelsey would do. Don't look at me like that. He's corny. He would do that.
2: As the kids say, that was an air ball.
0: No, even but we could. Okay, am I wrong if I say that you could totally see Pat Kelsey saying something like that?
2: No, and if he does, it would be an air ball as well.
0: Thank you. It will be an air ball.
2: Well, you say everything that he does.
0: Jackson's easy. Little Jax. He's just a little guy.
2: He's a
0: little guy. Yeah, he's a little guy. Lil Jax. Yeah, Lil Jax.
2: Him and PK, are they looking eye to eye?
0: Well, it was really funny because there was a photo that went out where they were looking eye to eye, and Shellstead was like, he's standing on the curb. I swear.
2: Really?
1: No, he's not kidding.
0: It was really funny.
1: When he's
0: on his recruiting visit.
2: They're like, look, he's a little guy.
0: Yeah. And they're like, he's standing on the curb. I'm like, so what? You're still not a big guard.
2: Curbs aren't that tall.
0: They're not that tall. They're not that tall, little Jacks. Don't pipe up too much, little
2: don't
0: Jacks.
2: Don't get too butthurt.
0: What's it called, Carter Knox?
2: I don't know.
0: Fort Knox.
1: Oh yeah.
2: Let's take
1: the mask off. Are you Pat Kelsey?
0: Adrian Woolley Mammoth.
1: No, he has. He already has A Dub.
0: Yeah, oh yeah, A Dub. I forgot. He already gave him an A Dub. I guess Florida would be Florbin.
2: Florbin?
0: Yeah, Flory Badunga. Florbin. You know, we had to drop that play for Florbin. He really jammed it home. They already got Bojong. He's Bojangles.
2: Bojangles?
0: Yeah, they already got that.
2: A buddy of mine says that.
0: What?
2: Bojangles?
0: Yeah. I like Bojangles. They got good biscuits.
2: They do.
0: I haven't had it in a while, but the last time I had it, it was good. We used to have it all the time as a kid.
2: I wonder if Cam likes those biscuits.
0: He probably does. He does. They probably hit him. Bust those biscuits. That's what he would do to him. Who else? Let's see here. They got Bojong. What is he called? Gabe Dines.
2: That's great. I mean, these are all questions that
0: Wine
2: we need to
0: and ask. Dines.
2: You're on one today.
0: I'm on fire right now.
2: I feel like I'm doing a radio show with Pat Kelsey.
0: Pat Kelsey, yeah. Wine and Dines. Wine and Dines, 7'5" of him.
2: The more that you hate Pat Kelsey and bash him and do all the things, the more that his energy enters you.
0: I don't want his energy to enter me.
2: I'm watching it enter
0: you.
2: No,
0: you're not. I'm just quick-witted. I can just come up with a nickname.
2: So is Pat Kelsey.
1: Texan has a good one for Bingo.
0: Bitty Boy.
2: Bitty Boy. Bitty Boy.
1: F-Bitty.
0: F-Bitty.
2: That's great.
0: That would be great if they called him F-Bitty.
2: F-Bitty.
0: Bitty Boy out there with a shot. Bam. Bang. Bang.
1: That McBride went through the net like it had oil in it.
0: McBride is only better by 2%. You know, I'm not banking on just McBride being good. Like, if he's a starter, the season's over. Not really. But if he's your starter, that's not a good thing. If he comes in and he beats out Njai for the starting four,
2: there's problems.
0: We're in trouble. Yeah, we're in trouble. And no one's like Carter Knox is a starter. Yes. And you say, like, well, Justin McBride is only 2% better. Let's see here. Does Streep say he's quick-witted? No, quick-witted.
2: Or quick-witted.
0: No, I'm not saying that other Gabe name. You already got me on that. You can't get me on it again.
2: Which name?
0: It's Gabe Dines, not Gabe other one. Hey, Streeple, it's Paul again. Tell Double J I remember tossing football with him as a kid when he stayed with Pat.
2: Really?
0: This Paul dude is awesome. He always texts me every day and says, he hopes I have a great day.
2: Really?
0: And he knows you.
2: He must.
0: Do any Pauls ring a bell?
2: I have a cousin.
0: Paul, are you Double J's cousin?
2: No, I don't think that's.
0: You don't think, why not? Why wouldn't you think your cousin listens to the show and texts me, have a great day every day?
2: He could. It's very possible, but I don't think so.
0: I hope
2: so.
0: It is your cousin.
2: I hope it is too.
0: I hope it was his last, is it Pat Jeffries?
2: No.
0: Or Paul Jeffries? No?
2: No.
0: Okay. Paul Wall?
2: Maybe.
0: Maybe. Okay. He's famous for grills. You know that, right?
2: No.
0: Houston.
2: Really?
0: Yeah, Houston.
2: I didn't know that.
0: Yeah. He.
2: How did you find this out?
0: I got my ear to the streets.
2: You do?
0: He does that screwed up hip hop.
2: What does that mean?
0: That means that you slow it down and screw it up.
1: Yeah. Very big in Houston, yes.
0: Yeah. See,
2: You do. Maybe you need to be ranked higher.
0: No. But look at this.
2: It doesn't matter.
0: I'm almost translucent.
2: But you just said that you have your ear to the streets.
0: I do.
2: So maybe you should.
0: Maybe I should.
2: Maybe you should be ranked.
0: I'll let you make that call.
2: You can be ranked ahead of me.
0: No, I'm not ranked ahead of you.
2: I think so.
0: No, I'm not.
2: Yeah.
0: Just put me ahead of Rummage.
2: Okay. Chopped and screwed.
0: chopped and screwed. That's the whole.
2: That's the whole thing.
0: That's the whole thing. Yeah. Remember when Paul Wall gave? What was the coach's name? Tom Herman. He got a grill.
2: Yes, I do remember that.
0: That was awesome.
2: That was awesome. Would you ever?
0: Actually, I would kind of like a grill.
2: Would you really?
0: I would.
2: Okay.
0: I think I could do. I could wear one.
2: Man, I wonder if we can trade something out. Who's that one guy? The Asian guy.
1: Hey, he's down the street, Lil Jon.
2: Yeah, Lil Jon.
1: Derby Jewelry.
2: Yeah,
1: maybe that's one of the funniest commercials.
0: Yeah, we go there. Do they sell them there? You have to get those like implanted, right?
2: Yes. I think you can get just a
0: removable grills.
1: You can get implanted like veneers, or okay. You can just get.
2: I think we get the veneer ones.
0: I need to get the veneers. If I'm going to do this, I have to go all in.
2: I mean, you walk into class next year in 2020, are
0: sparkling. Shining.
1: Are you going?
2: Like you just.
0: Grinning.
2: Like, you walk in, hey.
0: Something's different about you, Mr. Strieble. I can't put my finger on it. What happened? Did you get a haircut over the summer?
2: You lost a lot of weight.
0: Yeah, I did. Thank you.
1: Would you be top and bottom row or just oh?
2: Yeah, you got
0: to
2: go all out.
0: I did the whole thing. If I'm going to commit to this, I've had to commit to it full boat.
2: Hey,
0: I can't just say I want tops.
2: Hey, fabulous one, Phil Baker. Can you make this happen, please?
0: Yeah, trade us out, Phil.
2: We'll do a remote from Little John's.
0: Put on your salesman hat and
2: now, what if it comes back? Hey, listen, hey, Tree Boy, I got you. We'll come in here and,
0: For free.
2: Grill.
0: I
2: veneers.
0: Can't say no. Those are expensive.
2: They are.
0: Yeah, I mean, I can't turn that down.
2: You have $30K in your mouth.
0: Exactly.
2: You don't need a job anymore.
0: Yeah, I can sell my teeth. I'm in a hard spot. Kids need college
1: tuition.
0: Take
1: a molar out.
0: Just go ahead, take them, Doc.
2: Then what are you?
0: I'll buy dentures.
2: Then you can gum it.
0: I'll buy those those vampire teeth. He swears, little kid, I just walk around with those.
2: Oh, that's great.
0: These are my teeth. What are you saying? These aren't fake.
2: It's not Halloween, James. Every day's Halloween.
0: Every day's Halloween to me. I like vampires. Play Streebs Candy on Chrome. What's that?
2: That's a Paul Wall song.
0: It's a Paul Wall's Candy on Chrome. You can find that, Tanner. Please. I'm not going to boss you around. I didn't mean to sound so bossy. Let's see what this texture says. This mouse sucks. Dang it. Given Kelsey's track record with Biggs, Badunga will be called Badinky by the end of the season.
2: Badinky. sounds like a pacifier, a word for a pacifier. Come here, Badinky.
0: Texter, does Rick understand that a grill is something you put over your teeth and not something you put meat on to cook? I know what a grill is. I know exactly what a grill is. Lil Wayne has a grill. I know what a grill is.
2: That's where you went, Lil Wayne? And he does have a grill.
0: He does have a grill.
2: He does.
0: Yeah. So did Gucci Mane has one too, right?
2: Yeah.
1: Yeah.
0: Okay. See?
2: You went Lil Wayne and Gucci Mane.
0: Yeah.
2: That's good pulls by you.
0: Riff Raff.
1: Riff Raff. Oh, that's a good one.
0: You like that?
1: That one. See? That's a good pull.
0: Justin. Riff Raff has
2: Look
0: a grill.
2: Look at you go.
1: He actually, I think, to your vampire thing, he's kind of had those grills that like,
2: the fangs.
1: They have like, I don't know if they have fangs, but it's more like the shark teeth.
2: Yes, I know what you're talking about.
0: He's got shark teeth grills?
1: Yeah. Oh my God, hold on.
0: Really? I've seen the fang grills before. I've seen those. That was really big in the 90s in like the New York hip hop scene.
2: Word on the street is that's what Ricky P has.
0: No, he just has real fangs.
2: But he has a grill he could put over his.
0: Oh, that's right. That's right. He's got a human teeth grill.
2: Yeah.
0: To hide his vampire teeth fangs. Yes. That is true.
2: Yeah.
0: That's a factual statement. This is all facts right here.
2: Yeah, I mean, we do research.
0: The soft cat food is going to be a mess on your new grill. he's got a sign, okay? Okay? I got 8 days. Are the different grills spelt different? I don't know.
2: What do you mean?
0: I don't know.
2: Like grills?
0: I guess like a tooth grill and like a grill like you grill burgers on. No, it's the same thing.
2: Well, I mean, more grills than it is a grill.
0: Grills.
2: Yeah, there's always a Z.
1: There's Riff Raff.
0: I could do that. I could wear those.
1: I could do that.
0: I would be fine.
2: Absolutely. With a hairdo.
0: Yeah. With the hairdo. You know, he's a date Katy Perry.
2: He did.
1: Riff Raff?
0: Yeah.
2: I did not know that.
0: 100%.
1: Why? When?
0: Back when they dated.
1: Thank you. JD Drew also had good at bats.
2: When did they date?
0: When they date? When they're together. But I just remember seeing, because that's when like Katy Perry was like hot, like she was a hot pop star.
2: Okay, not looks hot, like
0: just she's hot pop star, like number one.
2: Yeah,
0: as I think it was either before or after she married Russell Brand. I can't remember, but she like I remember seeing that at an awards ceremony together. And I'm like, how in the hell did he land her?
2: It's a great question.
1: Oh, it was a PR stunt.
0: It was just, they didn't really date.
1: They walked down some
2: memory lane.
1: Yeah, 2014 MTV Video Music Awards. They like walked down the red carpet together.
0: Well, I thought they were a couple. That makes me sad.
2: Maybe they were.
0: Look, it's Bobby Petrino on ACC Network. It is Carolina Blue. You see that, Creighton? Bobby Petrino's not wearing Cardinal Red anymore, baby. He's wearing Carolina Baby Blue, Powder Blue.
1: Oh, no. Clemson in Notre Dame first pitch at 6:10 Eastern Standard Time. This game's never going to start until like 11.
0: Oh, no. Creighton's staying up. So Louisville baseball, he didn't even know this. Louisville baseball is supposed to start at 9 p.m.
2: Okay.
0: And these college baseball games can go 4 hours plus.
2: Oh, God. That's
0: like the
2: awful.
0: The first game started at 9 a.m. this morning. Guess what time it ended?
2: What?
0: 1:30 p.m.
2: Oh, my gosh.
0: Yeah.
2: Why? What are they doing?
0: Taking their damn time. They need. I texted this. So they need, like, little league games have a time limit.
2: Yes.
0: Like, if you reach the time limit, finish the inning.
2: Yeah.
0: And then it's done.
2: Agreed, 100%.
0: Like, that's what college baseball needs to do. There's no world in which a college baseball game needs to last that long.
2: There was a really late UK one, relatively recent.
0: Last year,
2: I want to say.
1: Oh, Mingyon lost his mind because it was like past their curfew. It was a regular season game.
2: Something like that. Yeah, it was last year.
0: And so, like, Creighton's going to stay up and watch the baseball. He's going to spend the night at the studio.
2: What?
0: And just wake up and do the dance. If that game starts at, like, 10 or 11, it could go to 3 a.m.
2: 3 a.m. for baseball?
0: For baseball. And they'll play.
1: That's Cardinal
0: Nine. They'll go past past midnight. So he's going to be dragging on.
2: Are you going to watch?
0: What do you think? I'll be asleep.
2: No. Summer Streeble's almost here.
0: Not yet. I got to get her up early. Two more days.
2: Two more days, and then it's on.
0: God. But no, Creighton's going to be doing the dinner show, not giving takes tomorrow. He's going to be tired. He's going to be sleepy.
2: Ooh, sleepy Creighton.
0: Sleepy Bear Creighton.
2: Sleepy Bear Creighton.
0: Yeah, he won't be popping off too much. Let's see here. It'd be the only time Rig has had carrots in his mouth. I like carrots. Thank you very much.
2: That's a great
0: text. It's funny, but carrots. I like carrots a lot. Raw carrots, cooked carrots. I like carrots. It's my favorite. It's not really a vegetable. It's like a root.
2: Would you rather have it raw or cooked?
1: Or baked.
2: Definitely baked.
0: No, I like a raw carrot.
2: You like it raw?
0: Yeah. That's and I don't good. Even dip it in ranch. They're sweet enough as
2: You're
0: it is.
2: You're just Bugs Bunny.
0: You just peel it and you eat it. I love carrots.
2: Really? Mm-hmm. When's the last time you've had a carrot? A raw one?
0: Last night.
2: Really?
0: Not a raw one, but we had cooked carrots. Mm.
2: From a can?
0: No.
2: Oh, you cooked them?
0: No, it wasn't from those steamable bags. Wasn't a can, though.
2: You said it like you. I thought you went out to the garden and picked some carrots.
0: You think I got a garden with carrots in it?
2: Yeah.
0: When do you think I have time to tend a garden?
2: It's a great question. I don't know.
0: That garden's dead. I don't have any time. I got to go to baseball practice, the basketball tournament, and I got to go to this graduation and that graduation. I got to come here. I don't have time to plow a field. I don't have time to do plant seeds. I can water it. I mean, I got to take care of a pool this summer.
2: You do. Is it open?
0: I'm opening it next week.
2: Next week.
0: Yep.
2: Okay. Maybe we should have time. Maybe we should.
0: Next week I'll have plenty of time.
2: Maybe we should do a remote from your deck.
0: I don't have an Ethernet connection that would reach out there.
2: Oh, I'm sure we can come up with something.
0: Nah, it's okay.
2: Do it from the big deck.
0: It's got plenty of room. There's an umbrella.
2: See,
0: big umbrella block the sun. Doesn't get the comrades
1: all
0: heated up.
1: Are you the only show that's never done a show from your home?
2: He has.
0: I've done post game shows.
2: He had
0: but solo.
2: He did it COVID. When he had COVID, he was laying in bed giving hot takes.
0: I was sick. I wasn't like bad sick.
2: Just tired.
0: I got the fatigue a lot. Everything else. There was one like the first night that I had. I think it was more of a mind thing than anything else because I don't really think I had that many issues. But the first night, I was like, I'm having trouble breathing. But I think it was just because, like, I was expecting I was going to die.
2: Really?
0: Oh, yeah. I thought I was
2: Did
0: like,
2: you wear a mask after that?
0: I'm it. Huh?
2: Did you wear a mask after that?
0: Only when I had to. Like I had to
2: wear one. Do you wear one now when you drive?
0: No. Okay. I burned all my masks.
2: You burned them?
0: Burned.
2: You had a seance?
0: Burned. I didn't have a seance. I just went out to put them in the fire pit. And I just lit them on fire, and I was like, no more.
2: I had a Bane one. It was badass.
0: It is pretty cool.
2: Yeah, it was really cool. That is, I lost it.
0: Yeah, I had – all mine were just plain. What a terrible time to be alive.
2: I was. I drank a lot of alcohol.
0: I drank a lot of alcohol, did a lot of other things.
2: Like what?
0: It was good in some ways, but the whole mask thing, I did not like that.
2: Yeah, I didn't like that.
0: Yeah.
2: But all the other things.
0: All the other things. There was definitely, you know.
2: Pluses.
0: Pluses.
2: What were those pluses?
0: Netflix.
2: And chilling.
0: Chilling.
2: You did a lot of chilling.
0: A lot of Tiger King.
2: Oh, forgot about Tiger King. Is he still locked up or did Trump get him out?
0: No, he's still locked up. Oh. I don't have time to plow a field. Just bumped you one spot up the white list. Streets has been plowing fields and planting seeds for years. Well,
2: that's true.
3: Joe Exotic will get out apparently March 18th, 2036.
0: Damn, he's got 10 more years in the slammer.
3: That's
0: rough. He's got a whole decade to go.
2: Could you imagine?
0: No,
2: I could imagine having him one night.
0: No,
2: a decade.
0: But I mean, other than being dead, jail's the last place I want to be.
2: I would think I would rather be dead.
0: You know what? I think I'd rather be dead too.
2: Like when you get those 25 to lives,
0: yeah.
2: 25 to lives. Nah,
0: no, cool. Man, I'm good.
2: Yeah, I mean, if I would still my. My oldest would be 25 when I got out. The hell I look like.
0: Yeah. You'd do better in prison than me, I think.
2: Why?
0: Because you're big and you're
2: scary.
0: You're
2: a big guy, too.
0: I'm not big like you.
2: But yeah, you are.
0: No, you have muscles.
2: So do you.
0: Not as big as your muscles.
2: Sure they are.
0: Like, they're okay muscles. You have great muscles.
2: I feel like you would do just fine.
0: No.
2: Are you holding somebody's pocket?
0: No.
2: Okay.
0: See, that's the thing. It's like, I wouldn't do any of that, so they probably just... burn me in my cellars. I don't know.
2: But golly, where are you going?
0: I mean, Alcatraz? Prison's like the worst place in the, it's supposed to be terrible.
2: Oh, it is. It's not supposed to be fun.
0: I watched it. I've said this on the radio. I watched this documentary on HBO called The Alabama Solution. It's about prisons in Alabama. It's terrifying.
2: Oh, I'm sure.
0: It's absolutely terrifying. You watch it and you're like, how does anybody like come out of their normal?
2: It's a great question.
0: They don't.
2: Golly,
0: there's no rehabilitation, nothing.
2: You would shuffle in there because you sat wrong on the bus coming in.
0: Yeah, could you imagine me orange and cup? No, I don't. God, no.
2: He's coming in, shuffling his feet.
0: Maybe my celebrity would help me out.
2: My foot hurts. I sat wrong on the bus.
0: Hey, that's Round Daddy. Leave him alone. Yeah. He's with us.
2: You get pardoned.
3: Or it would be, that's Round Daddy. Oh, that's the big rig?
2: Yeah. Oh, man. Yeah, look at you. Come here, honey.
0: Yeah, no, they wouldn't say that.
3: Strieble in the cell.
2: It's a great job by you. Great job.
0: That was good. That was good, Tanner. I had to give hats off to you.
2: This might be the most uncomfortable show Strieble's had in a while.
3: Yeah, because you're back. Right.
2: Yeah, because I haven't seen him in so long.
0: I know, like, I think you woke up today and just like
2: chose violence.
0: I'm gonna make Strieble as uncomfortable as possible.
3: Yeah, did you get to do that with like ZC, or was like ZC just too hot take ready to be like?
2: I had Nikki in here too, so it helped out.
3: Oh,
2: yeah,
0: okay,
2: yeah. So we were able to get some things in. I was able to. I wasn't able to listen to the mixtape, but I'm sure I was on it. I was able to. Get the crooked smile out of old Zachy C a few times.
0: He does have that crooked smile going for him.
2: Yeah.
0: He's a huge Donovan Mitchell fan. He's a Cavs fan.
2: He's from Ohio.
0: He's very happy that Donovan Mitchell had the game that he had the other night.
2: Donnie
0: got it done.
2: Are you bending the knee to Donnie?
0: I'm not bending the knee to Donnie, but he has.
2: Credit where credit is due.
0: 100%. Credit where credit is due. Donnie made it to the conference finals.
2: He did. Who do they have?
0: The Knicks.
2: Ooh.
0: They play the Knicks. But then it's the Knicks. I mean,
2: they'll screw it up.
0: Yeah. Inmates would turn you into Pound Daddy. Thank you. Thank you for that. I appreciate that.
2: I mean, that's to be a fly on the wall. That's all I'll say.
0: Did you throw spider shoes when you were burning your mask? No, I did not.
2: It's a great text, though. I still haven't seen that video. Oh.
0: You know, people got free gas today. We weren't here, though.
1: Yeah. God, missed it by an hour and a half.
0: You missed it. I missed it. You missed it.
2: I missed a lot of things.
0: We all missed it.
2: Gosh dang it, I missed it again.
0: Yeah, but I do want to say thanks to Andrew and Sarah for Juiced Fuel for taking care of the ESPN Louisville staff today. 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

0: I know Zach has aspirations to, like, be Barstool viral.
1: That's Barstool viral.
0: That's Barstool viral right there. If a kid's wearing, I say a kid, he's the 30-year-old. If he's, you know, a 30-year-old's wearing this on there, and he cleans up, he's get like, we get his hair done, yeah. He looks like an SEC long snapper.
1: I still have my helmet, too. I mean, he can walk up in the whole garb.
0: Boy. We get them cleats.
2: We have to do this.
0: I mean, I think it's like the kid from Little Giants, Intimidation. God, that would be great. So. Yeah.
3: Welcome back to the Roundtable with Round Daddy. Now here's Round Daddy, James Strebel.
4: All right, back at it here on the Roundtable. We got still about 6:05, Tanner. Does that sound good? 6:05, good to you. Okay.
1: We got a little extra?
4: Yeah, Reds are playing.
1: Sweet.
4: Reds at Phillies.
5: Strebel's favorite team.
1: We've talked more baseball today.
4: Yeah, we've talked a lot of baseball. I think he's down now 6-4.
1: Oh, shucks.
4: Now it's going to be 7-4 as they just hit it out. 7-4, home run. Vanderbilt, Steve waving it bye-bye.
1: Yep.
4: All right, so we have an update. Malachi Moreno has tweeted.
1: What did he tweet?
4: Two big eye emojis.
1: What else?
4: That's it.
1: No, what words did he use?
4: No words.
1: So just eyeballs.
4: Just eyeballs. He has tweeted some eyeballs. What do you make of that? What's your crystal ball say?
1: That's a great question. It says that that he's going to play basketball somewhere.
4: Do you know what? That's a pretty good crystal ball.
1: He's going to
4: be playing basketball somewhere.
1: Yes, whether that's for the Cats,
4: the Cates,
1: or the Knicks, or the
4: Thunder, I don't know.
1: The Supersonics.
4: They're the Thunder now. But yeah, it's just two eyeball emojis. And people, what does it mean? What does it mean? Oh my gosh. Like, I don't know. I've never felt. Maybe he got a promise. Maybe he got the first round promise.
1: Have you ever been given the first round promise?
4: No. I have not, but I imagine it's a great feeling. I don't think that's it. I think he'll be back. But then again, I don't know. This could mean I'm staying in the NBA. We've got to do 8 more days of this.
1: Well, maybe he's just like, you know what, an announcement is
4: imminent. I'd be fine with that. I mean, okay, if he returns to Kentucky, how much does that move the needle? Because there have been players in the past that we've waited for announcements, like to come back or, you know, pull out of the draft or whatever. And it was like, oh my gosh. It was like, I don't know what kind of reaction this is going to get if he comes back. Like, I think people will be happy, but how do people view him? They view him as like he's that good to where, I mean, I think he's good. I think he's going to be better next year, obviously, getting some weight on him, getting some strength. But I don't know if he's like a – they'll be better with him. There's no question about that. That's even silly to think otherwise. But how much does he change the narrative for the offseason? I know if he doesn't come back, the narrative just continues and gets worse. This has been a disastrous offseason. But it's like he comes back and people will be like, yeah, we're going to do this or we're going to do that. It'll be like – okay, good. We staved off disaster. That's kind of, I'm not trying to be funny or
1: no,
4: cute.
1: No, you're right.
4: Like, I think that people are like, okay, it's not a complete disaster. That's kind of how I feel his announcement would be if he decides to come back.
1: Well, I think it depends on, as a fan, what you thought going into the situation. Like, the majority of us, it seems like, have that feeling that he's going to be back.
4: Yes.
1: So, if you have that feeling, it's almost expected. So you don't have the jubilance because you had already prepared yourself for that.
4: But I think what changed is I don't think anyone expected any type of buzz for Malachi Moreno.
1: It seems to be quite a bit.
4: In the combine. Like during this whole process, I think people were like, he'd go through the thing
1: and
4: be right back. I don't know if anyone expected, oh, hey, all these teams want him to come and work out. Oh, and by the way, when he goes and works out for those teams, they come away impressed. Like, okay, we can see the NBA potential in this guy. I think that was the curveball.
1: Yeah.
4: I think that the fact that NBA general managers are taking notice of him and want to see more of him, I think it made it a little bit more worrisome than initially we thought it was going to be. Like, I thought it'd be like he'd just go and then he'd be right back.
1: I mean, yeah, I could agree with that. But also, I mean, if, like I say, for me personally, I think he's going to come back. But with him getting all of the eyes on him from a lot of the NBA guys,
4: right,
1: maybe as a fan, it's not this way for me because I think he's a good player. I think he can make a jump. I think he should make a jump.
4: Yeah.
1: I think he, you know, it's working on offense, being able to put some weight on, like you said, stuff like that. But coming back and having all of this buzz around you in the NBA, maybe that does move the needle a little bit more because maybe UK fans will be like, holy, listen, the NBA thought he was good.
4: Right.
1: Good enough to do extra workouts. Good enough to some of the mock drafts. Put him in the first round.
4: Yeah.
1: Maybe you're like, hey, maybe we're getting back somebody more.
4: Sure.
1: More, has more tools. More important than what we thought.
4: Yeah. A bigger factor.
1: And I think you could, I mean, you could get a lot of UK fans be able to start to spin it that way because we've been so miserable.
4: Yeah.
1: We're looking for any outlook, any outlet.
4: Any type of positivity.
1: Anything. And for me, I got to see it first. He made some splashes. He showed some flashes.
4: But near the end of the season, he tailed off. But there were games where Brandon Garrison was playing more minutes than him.
1: 100%.
4: But he's a normal freshman.
1: That's the thing.
4: And he hit a wall.
1: That freshman wall is a real thing.
4: Oh, 100%.
1: A real thing. And he hit it hard.
4: Yeah, he did.
1: And he wasn't able to kind of climb out of it. And you get in games where he had to bang and do things like that. I mean, it takes a toll on a freshman.
4: Yeah.
1: And for him to be able to get in the gym, take some of the, if he does come back, take some of the stuff that he heard from NBA scouts, and take that and use that as motivation, which is what he should do. What I don't want him to do is I don't want him to do what Otega Owe did and try to change everything.
4: His shot was worse.
1: Hot garbage.
4: How did that happen? You would think that if you go to an NBA combine, like, no, you're doing this wrong. This is how you fix it.
1: No.
4: No, it was terrible. The first time I saw him shoot the basketball, I was like, what the hell is that?
1: I said, what did he do?
4: What was that?
1: Yeah, and he was able to climb out of it. But, I mean, I think it can go either way. I know that's terrible for Sports Talk Radio, but I really do. For me, I'm just going to be neutral. It was so disappointing last year that I think UK fans are going to use this as a spark and try to rally around it a little bit. I think, you know, being that they had that mindset that he should be coming back anyway, if he doesn't come back,
4: I think it'll be huge.
1: That's going to be a big deal. That's going to be a massive deal.
4: Yeah, that'll move the needle
1: a lot more.
4: A lot more than if he comes back.
1: Because he's like,
4: oh, okay, yeah.
1: Yay, let's go.
4: Nice piece, and he should get better. Yeah, this is great. If he doesn't, and you're stuck with Reese Potter and Frank Kepnong.
1: You're Frank like, what?
4: Kepnong.
1: Okay.
4: That's his name.
1: I'm not saying it's not. I just wasn't ready for you to say it that way.
4: That's how you say it.
1: I know, but you like had a weird Kepnong. Pause in there.
4: Frank Kepnong.
1: Yeah, see, there's that pause when you go Frank Kepnong. Kepnong.
4: It's a fun name to say.
1: I can tell you, like,
4: enjoy it. I like to say that name.
1: That pause in the middle gets
4: me. He can't be the starter.
1: No.
4: Like, he can't be the starter. And if he doesn't come back, I guess Pope goes back overseas again.
1: Might as well.
4: And see if he can,
1: he's going to have some frequent flyer miles.
4: Yes, he is. He's been to Israel and all over the place.
1: All everywhere.
4: Italy.
1: Just trying to find somebody.
4: Give me somebody.
1: Come play for me.
4: Come play for Mark Pope.
1: I mean, I guess he's
4: play
1: not
4: for Pope.
1: He's not a weirdo over there. They don't. I don't know.
4: It is Europe. They are pretty weird. So he fits right in.
1: Yeah,
4: like, this dude, I like this guy. He's a big weirdo like me. Do you see what Will Wade did today?
1: What did Will Wade do today?
4: He took a commitment from R.J. Lewis, who the last time we saw R.J. Lewis in college basketball was in the NCAA tournament 2 years ago.
1: Okay.
4: When he played Rick Pitino played John Calipari and the Hogs.
1: Oh, yeah.
4: And R.J. Lewis got benched in that
1: game. He did, yes.
4: Cal won again. Cal beat Rick again. Mm-hmm. And, Pitino said at the end of the game, when it's the most important time, he's the Big East player of the year.
1: Sat on the bench. Yep.
4: Because Rick don't play.
1: He doesn't.
4: Rick don't play. So he's like, come sit by me, big boy. I got a nice warm seat waiting for you. But he signed a two-way contract. He played in the G League. It says here, though Lewis went unselected, he signed a two-way contract with the Jazz before being traded to the to Boston and subsequently waived. The former 2025 Big East Player of the Year has never appeared in an NBA game, but his pathway to NCAA eligibility is tenuous at best. LSU will likely argue that the 2026-2027 season marks Lewis's fifth year in a five-year window. See, that's going to be the problem.
1: Mm-hmm.
4: Okay? But the Tigers' case will mirror that of former Alabama Senator Charles Bediako, who was ruled ineligible by the NCAA after returning from a multi-year G League stint to play for the Crimson Tide this past season. So, I don't expect him to play for Will Wade.
1: Yeah, I mean, didn't they take any notes from the Bediako situation?
4: Like, I think Will, I mean, he doesn't.
1: He doesn't care.
4: He's got like, at this point, I think he's got like three players.
1: Man, how does Mo Diabate feel right now? He still has no idea who's going to be his team.
4: No idea.
1: For next year.
4: No idea.
1: Nobody.
4: Didn't they
1: offering some old dude like that's my age?
4: He'll be 26 in December.
1: Yeah.
4: Yeah, that's who.
1: That's pretty tough.
4: That's who. And Will Wade's got money. Like, he doesn't have any players. He's like, I got money. But it's pretty, I mean, you know it's not going to work out, at least this year.
1: No.
4: If you're throwing a Hail Mary and hoping that R.J. Lewis somehow gets a waiver and is able to play in the NCAA. I just think, and Will Wade already has a rocky past with the NCAA. So, yeah. Okay, so, why LSU's pursuit of Israeli guard who's 25 is a troubling sign for Will Wade. So he's a 25 Israeli guard by the name of Yam Madar.
1: That's a name, man.
4: Look, as bad as the offseason has been,
1: it's not that bad.
4: It's not this bad.
1: No.
4: It's not. Like, LSU's going through some stuff.
1: And they brought Will Wade in to get them out of said stuff.
4: Yeah.
1: And it seems like
4: it got worse.
1: Yeah. Three players? Is there what?
4: I think he only has two right now. He got the,
1: and one of them is Mo Diabate.
4: One of them is Mo Diabate. The other one's the big Brazilian dude that played for
5: Santos.
4: Marcio Santos. That's the dude Pope flew to Israel to see.
1: Oh, that's right. Yeah.
4: He ended up committing to LSU. I think those are the only two players on the team right now.
1: So like,
4: and RJ Lewis.
1: So like, when you do workouts, like, hey, get the team together.
4: Yeah, it's just you and another guy walking. It reminds me of that Cal sound when he took the Arkansas job. He's like, people are asking me about the team. There is no team.
1: He fared out pretty well.
4: He did fine. Cal did fine. Did you see it? Victor Wembanyama did last night.
1: He pulled up from the logo.
4: Yeah, that he had 41 points and 24 rebounds.
1: Oh, I didn't see that.
4: Oh, yeah. Here.
1: And did it go to overtime?
4: Double overtime.
1: Oh, my goodness. Where's the rest of his team?
4: Watching him ball out.
1: Oh, yeah.
4: And, I mean, beat the defending champion, Thunder, put Chet Holmgren in a body bag, which makes me happy.
1: Oh,
4: I can't stand
1: that.
4: His ass.
1: You hate him.
4: I hate Chet Holmgren.
1: Who do you hate more? Him or
4: Timmy?
1: Yeah.
4: Drew Timmy.
1: Really?
4: Yeah, because Holmgren's actually pretty good.
1: Drew, you hate him.
4: I hated Drew Timmy. But
1: hey, that's
4: who?
1: Played football UK. Oh crap. From Radcliffe. Damn it, what's his name? I played with him.
4: You played with that guy?
1: Yeah, I played with him.
4: Run out there.
1: No, I don't feel like
4: Come
1: it.
4: On.
5: Should I do it?
4: Bring him in, buddy, what's your name?
1: Justin
4: Jeffries is in here. Get your ass in here and do some radio. You played with this guy?
1: Yes.
4: Yeah, you know his name?
1: Man.
5: It's rude to point at people, Streeter.
4: My gosh, he can't see me.
1: Hold on.
4: Don't know his – you played football?
1: I keep wanting to say E.J. Fields, but that's not him.
4: You played on the gridiron with him?
1: He works –
4: You put your hand in the dirt? He works where?
1: Crunch Fitness.
4: Oh, he works – okay, so you don't – did he work at your Crunch Fitness?
1: He was in there.
4: Did you say hi to him?
1: He said hi to me.
4: Oh, see, you go out there. You gotta
1: I got to figure out his name first. Hey, bro.
4: He's go out there. Yeah. Hey.
1: You'll remember him.
4: I do it all the time. Yeah, if you say his name, I'll remember him. I didn't play with him, though. I do it all the time. Hey, buddy. How you doing, pal?
1: I'm looking.
4: And I don't know the name, and I just keep calling him, like, friend.
5: Champ.
1: Brother.
5: Hey, fella.
4: Right. Hey, brother. Yeah, all that stuff. I do that all the time.
5: Like Hulk Hogan.
4: Hey, brother.
5: Listen here, brother. I don't know your name.
4: Hey, brother. I don't know your name, so I'll just call your brother.
1: LaRod King. That's who it is.
4: LaRod King.
1: That's LaRod King.
4: Man.
1: Yeah, that's LaRod King.
4: He was good.
1: Yeah.

0: initiate the conversation.
1: It's awful. It's awful. It gives me high anxiety.
2: Oh, no, he's gone.
1: I don't get anxious about much. But like Corey Peters. Like Corey Peters, one of my best friends.
0: Yeah.
1: But still, like, if I haven't talked to him in a long time, if he called me, I'd be like, damn, do I pick up the phone?
0: Really?
1: Yes. I didn't know that. I hate that awkward trying to, well, how's your family?
0: How are you doing? Kids? I'm doing fine.
1: Yeah.
0: Good.
1: Yeah. And then you got to sit there and figure out what you're going to talk about.
0: Remember that time that Coach Brooks punched Joker in the face?
1: Yeah.
0: I mean, you bring that up.
1: I know.
0: But start talking old times and then get the conversation going.
1: It's getting to that part.
0: Yeah.
1: It's awful.
0: You start off with the old times.
1: Well, maybe I'll try that next time.
0: Yeah.
1: LaRod. Yeah, that's who that was.
0: Remember that time?
1: He did catch a one-handed pass at Georgia when we beat him in 2009.
0: He did? Yeah. Yes, he did. He was good. I enjoyed watching LaRod King.
1: Yeah, he was a solid wide receiver.
0: Yeah. I remember that game.
1: Yeah.
0: I wasn't there. I wish I would have been there. Anna might have been there.
1: She might have.
0: She might have been in school at that point.
1: No, she was younger than me.
0: Oh, yeah, that's right. She wasn't there yet. She's in her early 30s.
1: Yeah. I'm in my mid-30s.
0: You're in your mid... No, you're in your late... I'm sorry.
1: No.
0: You go past 36, it's late 30s. I think I'm right on this.
1: You probably are.
0: I'm mid-40s. I'm 44. That's mid-40s. I think once you go past 3...
1: When you're 47... In my heart,
0: I'll be late 40s.
1: You'll be mid-40s.
0: I'll be 3 years away from 50. I'm late 40s. That's late 40s.
1: That's not very far off, is it?
0: 3 years, I'll be 47.
1: I'll be 40.
0: I'll be 6 years, I'll be 50.
1: Oh, my gosh. What are you going to do for your 50th?
0: Go to Egypt.
1: What? To look at the tombs?
0: To look at the pyramids, not the tombs.
2: I wish that we had a camera. Jeffrey's face is so confused.
3: Go to Egypt.
1: It really
0: That's
1: was.
0: What I want to do for my 50th birthday. Okay. I want to go to Egypt.
1: That's just not what I was expecting.
0: That's where I want to. I want to go see the pyramids. I want to go see the Giza Plateau.
3: Imagine,
0: I want to see the Sphinx.
3: He finds out there are tombs there. The whole flying
0: there's not.
3: Back.
0: I'm so wrong.
3: I'm pissed.
0: I'm not wrong.
1: Would he tell us, or would he just keep it?
0: Those pyramids specifically aren't tombs. There are other pyramids that have tombs in them. Not the big ones. Not the pyramids of Giza.
1: Can you climb the pyramids?
0: You're not allowed to.
1: Really?
0: Yeah, you can't. People fall off. they're way up there.
3: Yeah, but that kid did it in one of the Despicable Me's.
1: Yeah, he did.
0: Yeah, he did. I remember that.
3: Toy plane.
1: And in Transformers, there's a big thingy up underneath of it.
0: A big thingy?
1: Yeah, that shoots up in the sky. Remember the big the big guy with the rotating mouth gets on there and sucks away the pyramid?
0: I only saw the first one.
1: Oh, my.
0: Now, Reed has gotten into Transformers.
1: I love them. Yeah, obviously. Yeah, that's
0: I got him. So he was at the, where was he? Oh, he's at the ball field. And one of the other little brothers had a, one of the little brothers of one of the teammates.
1: Oh, okay. I didn't know.
3: Otega.
1: I didn't know what you meant. Anyway.
0: he had a remote control Bumblebee.
1: Oh, really?
0: That transforms into Bumblebee and then into the car.
1: Oh, for real?
0: You can drive it and it talks. And so my wife texts me and he's like, Reed really wants one of these.
1: Well, did I send...
0: So I stopped at Walmart and I got
1: him. You got him one?
0: Oh, he's so happy.
1: I sent you all something on Twitter. This has been a long time ago. With, you know, the guy who films himself in like his house? It's a black dude and he takes his glasses off and throws them every time... He gets excited about something. Ah, man.
3: Oh, I don't know his name, but like he'll find something trendy.
1: Correct.
3: And he's like, I'm going to try this.
1: Yes.
3: And then it's like, I got it.
1: He does it like he makes food. Well, he found one of those Transformers that are like really expensive.
0: Yeah.
1: And you give it commands and it does it.
0: Really?
1: Yes. I thought I sent it to you all. Or maybe I never.
0: I don't remember.
1: But it's really cool. And it's like a really intricate one.
0: Well, that's cool.
1: I'll try to find it.
0: I don't want a robot in my house.
1: It's not a robot.
0: You said it takes commands and it'll do stuff for you.
1: Like you can. Don't get it then.
0: Okay, I won't. I'll just get him his little, but he was super happy about it.
1: That's awesome.
0: And so like I went and I like on YouTube I just pulled up Bumblebee's best scenes, like in the so it was a compilation, like a 35-minute compilation of cool Bumblebee scenes. We sat and watched that.
1: That's awesome.
0: Just like, whoa, that was the coolest thing ever.
1: When's he turn 3?
0: Next October. He's got a while.
1: This October.
0: I'm sorry, yeah, this October.
1: I was about to say, how many more?
0: The one that's the closest.
1: So I do have a question.
0: Yeah.
1: So I do have a question.
0: Go ahead.
1: How long do you stop doing months? Like he's 24 months.
0: Susie's
1: or he's 26.
0: A year old. I'm done with the months. Like
1: Are
0: the
1: you?
0: Year. Yeah, I don't do the. He's.

0: 18 months, or he's 20 months. No, he's a year old.
1: I've heard people do like, he's 47 months.
0: Oh, I know.
2: Yeah, no, from grown-ups.
0: They're the worst people. Yeah.
2: Oh, how old is he and he's breastfeeding? 48 months. Chris Rock. That's four.
3: Yeah.
0: They're making a grown-ups three.
1: Are they really?
0: They are. I like the first one. The second one, not fun.
2: No, I saw a tweet. Said it's going to be the worst movie ever, and I'm going to watch it 50 times.
1: Yep.
0: Yeah, I'll watch it
2: because it's one of those Adam Sandler movies.
0: Just watch it.
2: Yeah,
0: it's
2: not going to be as bad.
1: Is it straight to streaming?
0: I'm sure. Yeah, it's a Netflix movie.
2: I think so. Yeah,
0: yeah.
2: Because he's got a really good deal with Netflix.
1: Do they make movies for the movies anymore?
2: Yeah.
0: Yeah. Oh yeah, yeah. They had like
1: you went to go see a movie.
0: Nosferatu.
1: That's right.
0: But that was like two Christmases ago.
1: It was that long ago?
0: Yeah, yeah, yeah. And I want to go see. No, Max Godby saw Dune.
1: Oh.
0: Dune. No, I want to go see The Odyssey in theaters.
1: Okay.
0: I do want to see that because The Odyssey is an awesome story. And like Christopher Nolan.
1: Didn't Christopher Nolan do Interstellar?
0: He did Interstellar. Batman Begins, The Dark Knight Rises, The Dark Knight.
1: Can we get an Interstellar too?
0: No, you can't really do a sequel for that.
1: My middle daughter watched that with me.
0: It's good. It's great.
1: It's top five for me.
0: Yeah, it's a great movie.
1: It's a freaking fantastic
0: movie. Yeah, but I don't think you do a sequel for that.
1: I don't think you can either. More.
0: Yeah, because he's already come back to Earth. Spoiler alert, it's only a 12-year-old movie.
1: Well, technically, it wasn't Earth. Weren't they on that little thing? That was an actual Earth.
0: That was an actual Earth, but he comes like back, and his daughter's on her deathbed.
1: Yeah.
0: Very sad.
1: Very sad.
0: Diener just sent me a tweet. Schlitz beer discontinued after 177 years.
1: Schlitz?
0: Schlitz.
1: So, you know, like, isn't there a Schlitz malt liquor?
0: I don't know.
1: Well, the only reason I know that is because of, Lone Survivor. So, the movie Lone Survivor, Schlitz malt liquor is one of their points that they got to call in because they were all names of beers. So one,
0: look at you. That's a great memory.
1: So one, like each point where they had to call in and tell them where they were was a beer. So like Miller Lite.
0: Right.
1: Coors Light.
0: And Schlitz.
1: And Schlitz malt liquor was one of them.
0: Okay. Yeah. There you go. Yeah, so they bring that all together.
1: Look at us.
0: But yeah, it's been after 177 years, Pabst, I didn't know Pabst was the brewing company that owned it, is discontinuing Schlitz beer.
1: Hmm.
0: The beer is based in Milwaukee, where you're going to go. Starting in 1849, it was later produced by the Pabst Brewing Company. Pabst bought the brand in 1999. Aww. It's a big beer in Chicago.
1: It is?
0: Yeah, that and Old Style.
1: Ooh.
0: Two big beers. I like Old Style. You got to drink an Old Style at a Cubs game.
1: You do?
0: Oh, yeah. It's actually good.
1: Okay.
0: Yeah, I like it.
1: I'm going to ask the question. Like, for me, you know how I like my beer.
0: You would like an old. It's not like, it's not hoppy or it's not like a craft beer.
1: I don't have to chew on it?
0: Huh?
1: I don't have to chew on it?
0: No, don't chew on it. Okay. No, it's an American lager.
1: Okay. So, and you said Spotted Cow is similar, right?
0: Spotted Cow is similar, yes.
1: I'm not going to chew a Spotted Cow.
0: You're not going to chew a Spotted Cow. Okay. It's really good.
1: You said it's really, really good.
0: Yeah, Spotted Cow, really good. Even better on draft.
1: Okay.
0: You can get on draft. It's fantastic.
1: All right. I'm holding you to that.
0: Okay. New Glarus Brewing Company.
1: Okay.
0: Okay. Sure. Also, Moon Man's really good, but it's a darker beer.
1: I'm good.
0: What else do they have? Serendipity's good.
1: What's that beer that you got hammered off of and then drank bourbon after it?
0: I don't even remember what it's called, but it was
1: a stout. And then you drank like...
0: I drank four stouts and half a fifth of a.
2: You drink four stouts.
0: Oh. It was on New Year's Eve.
1: That's what it was.
0: Yeah,
1: that's
0: New
1: one
0: Year's
1: of my
0: Eve.
1: Favorite stories.
0: Yeah, yeah. Oh. I just sat on the couch. Corey was like, "I'm just going to bed," and I was like, "Okay." It's like I'm just going to bed.
1: You had to have been like Leonardo DiCaprio, and
0: I was wearing my Christmas jams.
1: Of course you were. I was like, taking a lewd.
0: Honey. No, it wasn't actually.
2: Mr. Belford, did you drive your car last night?
0: It was one of those things where I was like, I don't know what I want to drink tonight. I'll get both.
1: And you drank both.
0: I drank both.
1: You drank four of them too, didn't you?
0: Four of them. Four 16-ouncers.
1: Oh, they were tall boys?
2: Damn.
1: And what was Medium the percentage boys. On there?
0: Oh, nine.
1: Oh. I think my lip quiver. And not the one on my face.
0: I can't do that now.
1: No?
0: No. I could crush some light beers, but the last time I drank some like IPAs, I didn't feel very good the next morning. Really? I was like, I'm not doing that again.
1: No, I don't think you
0: the
1: should.
0: Older I get, it's like, I mean, I still enjoy it. Like, you know, I like
1: the next
0: beer.
1: Day. It's
0: yeah, no, 100%. Like, I'm too old. I can't go like I used to go. That's a, like that. That every once in a while, like the,
1: like every Kentucky U of L football
0: game. Every Kentucky U of L football game.
1: Yeah, you were feeling pretty froggy this year.
0: Well, my wife and I went to we did a Monte Carlo night.
1: Oh, you didn't tell me about that.
0: Yeah, I had a lot there.
1: Yeah, that was good.
0: That was fun. That was good a fun night. But yeah, that's really it. Like, I mean, in the weekend, here's where I am. Like this weekend, I bought a 12 pack of 16 ounce Busch Lights.
1: Okay.
0: Okay. By Sunday, I still had six left.
1: Oh, that's unfortunate. That made my heart hurt.
0: Well, it's one of those things where
1: do you matriculate some bourbon in there, or is
0: no,
1: that it?
0: No. No. I'll drink bourbon if someone gives it to me, or
1: on a long weekend I can go through two boxes,
0: like cases.
1: No, like two tall boy Mick Ultra.
0: Oh, gotcha.
1: Boxes.
0: Yeah, yeah.
1: I can drink the crap out of those.
0: I could, but it's like one of those things where I have to get like I had to take one of the kids to something on Sunday, I don't want to feel like crap the entire time. I'm sitting outside at a field or in a basketball gym.
1: You're not wrong.
0: So that's
1: but it's just like you're like my Superman.
0: Yeah, I know. It's like when your heroes lose their powers.
1: Like I'm kind of sad. About
0: I know. Him. Well, this is kind of the way things have gone for me.
1: Evolved.
0: I've evolved. I've grown as a human being.
1: And as a driver today. I didn't learn that.
0: As a driver today. All right, we got to get out of here. We'll be back at it tomorrow. Matt McGavick will be on with us here on the Roundtable, ESPN 680 105.7. Enjoy the Reds. Reed, say bye.
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